Set free by the precious blood of Jesus. Oh God, I'm praying for those on the highways, the byways, for those who can't even find their ways. Oh God, give them divine guidance, divine counsel, divine instruction in the mighty majestic name of Jesus. Oh God, bless those tuned into the broadcast this morning from the crown of their head down to the sole of their very feet, oh God. Bless them mentally, physically, spiritually, emotionally, financially, medically, lawfully. Keep them holy in the mighty majestic name of Jesus. And last but not least, oh God, touch and anoint these clay lips of I myself, Apostle Myron Knox, to preach, teach, and minister the gospel. That someone tuned into the broadcast may call in and say, what must I do to become saved? Amen. And we'll be so careful to give you all the honor, the praise, and the glory. In Jesus' holy, precious, majestic name, we pray, amen, amen, and amen. Well, neighbor friends of mine, once again, I want to speak to you very briefly from the subject of, let's never forget the day redemption rode in over 2,000 years ago. Church, the streets of Jerusalem stir like a festival waking from winter. Suddenly cloaks and branches littered the dusty road. The crowd that now surged into millions bore witness as many shouted, Hosanna to the Son of David. Children squealed, elders wept, merchants paused, donkeys brayed, and in the center of it all, a carpenter's son came riding in the city on a borrowed colt with his eyes set like flint. Come on, somebody. The King of Kings did not come with a sword in his hand. He did not come with a royal entourage, but he came with prophecy and purpose. The cheering crowd had no idea they were waiting not for a strong liberator, but for a sacrificial lamb. They expected triumph, but Jesus came for Passover, not the kind they celebrated, but the kind he would redefine. Church, Passover in Hebrew means Pesach, is more than a meal. It's a memory dipped in salt water and urgency baked into unleavened bread. It began in Egypt under Pharaoh's shadow when God passed over the homes marked with the lamb's blood, sparing his people from death and delivering them into freedom. Come on, somebody. Listen, church. Every year, Jewish families retell the story with symbolic foods, songs, and scriptures. They gather around the cedar table to taste the bitter, the sweet, and the sacred. They drink from four cups, each tied to God's promises from Exodus to bring them out, deliver them, redeem them, and claim them as his people. Come on, somebody. But that year, on the day Jesus rode into Jerusalem, he didn't come just to remember the Exodus. He came to become it. He came not just to drink the four cups, but to offer himself as the fifth cup, the cup of fulfillment. Come on, somebody. I feel the Holy Ghost up in this place this morning. And as Jesus rides through the city gates on a borrowed donkey, the crowd chants what they cannot yet comprehend. Hosanna's rise. But it's not the Tyranny of Rome he's overthrowing. It's the Tyranny of sin. Jesus wasn't leading a parade. He was beginning an exodus. Come on, somebody. Let's explore the cups and the exodus this morning. One poured promise at a time. Well, the first cup is the cup of sanctification. Church, God promised the Israelites, I will bring you out from under the burdens of the Egyptians. The Jews had to be set apart in order for them to draw near to God. It was more than a physical rescue. Egypt had shaped their identity and taught them to respond as slaves, not sons. They had to be sanctified or cleansed. Sanctification begins with dislodging false names and reclaiming divine ones. And they weren't just coming out of Egypt. Egypt had to come out of them. My. I feel the Holy Ghost up in this place. But church, sanctification would never be complete without Jesus. Hallelujah. Jesus became the new sanctifying agent, not by unleavened bread, but by living bread broken from mankind. In Jewish tradition, the first cup signals God setting his people apart, but in Christ's passion, it's his body that sanctifies and his love that pulls us close. Each step toward the cross is sanctification in motion. A holy God drawing near to unholy people with healing in his wings, because it's not about what we do, it's about whose we are. Come on, somebody. And then, church, the second cup is the cup of deliverance.
God promised, I will rid you out of their bondage. This second promise to the Jews goes beyond their escape.

0: It speaks of emancipation. Israel wasn't just exiting Egypt. Egypt had its fingers wrapped around their minds, their memories, and their muscles. Deliverance meant that yokes would have to be shattered, slave songs would have to be silenced, and the trauma of their past would have to be erased. God's intent is never mere relocation. He demands complete liberation. Liberation comes with complete submission. It was under moonlight and olive branches that Jesus was seized, not because he lacked power, but because he surrendered by allowing himself to be bound. His bound, our bondage. He was arrested to release us this morning. He was beaten so we could be healed this morning. He was silenced so we could speak this morning. Sin tried to seize him, but it only exposed its own weaknesses. Come on, somebody. And church, as Jesus entered Jerusalem, the crowd called for salvation from Rome. But he aimed deeper. He came to bind what no empire could touch: shame, addiction, fear, generational wounds. And the donkey's hooves beat out a rhythm of release. The hosannas flew on wings of prophecy. And deliverance was no longer a concept. It was a riding toward a cross. My. The parade may have been public, but deliverance would be painfully personal. Come on, somebody. And then, church, the third cup is the cup of redemption. God says, I will redeem you with a stretched out arm. To redeem in ancient Hebrew is ga'al. It refers to a kinsman redeemer, one who buys back family at a cost. God says he will be their kinsman redeemer. This has nothing to do with charity. It has everything to do with covenant this morning. Israel was more than escape slaves. They were reclaimed heirs, purchased not by Pharaoh's pity, but by the outstretched arm of the great I Am. Come on, somebody. I could give the benediction and park right there. And church, God's intent was never to just open the door of imprisonment. Jesus would pay the bounty and call us his. Hallelujah. Excuse me, church. At his last Passover, Jesus said, the cup is the New Testament in my blood. Church, redemption doesn't arrive through negotiation. It comes through sacrifice. The Lamb doesn't haggle. He pours. Every drop sings of value. How heaven measured our worth and found it equal to Calvary's cost this morning. Come on, somebody. This isn't transaction. It's transformation. Pierced for our transgressions, bruised for our iniquities, the price was precise. Redemption wears scars. The whip wrote freedom in welts. The thorns crowned victory through blood. And the nails, well, they were receipts. Proof of grace was fully paid. Come on, somebody. His wounds weren't just punishment. They were purchase. Oh, church, bless God. Christian people and spirituals ring with the theology of this redemption this morning. Generations saying, the angels in heaven then sign my name. That's because redemption isn't just spiritual, it's social, ancestral, transformational. Hallelujah. It lifts identity, rewrites heritage, and seeds legacy. Oh, church, the cup of redemption didn't end at the cross. It erupted at Pentecost. Disciples who were once confused now preach with power, Holy Ghost power, dunamis power. Those who were purchased by the blood now proclaim. Tongues of fire descended, and every nation heard the invitation, because redemption speaks in every language. Grace has no accent. Come on, somebody. And finally, we lift the last chalice, the cup of praise. God says, I will take you to me for a people. His promise gathers chosen children, not scattered slaves. Our praise flows from belonging, from knowing we were not just rescued but received. Hallelujah. Glory be to God. Praise is what happens when deliverance walks into a relationship. Resurrection is redemption's credential. The stone rolls away. The grave's grasped. The worship erupts. Oh, church, Christians and Church of God and Christ churches and churches all over the world, when the preacher says on the third day he got up and rose with all power in his hands, praise erupts like a free prisoner whose cell has just been opened. Come on, somebody. Somebody missed their shout this morning. Church, praise turns suffering into sanctuary. How I Got Over wasn't just a lyric, it was a lifeline. Our ancestors ancestors praise with feet stomping truth into soil. They praise with broken English, but whole hope. Because when the world refused to see their work, heaven always did. Come on, somebody. And so, church, in closing, let's always remember and never forget the day redemption rode in. Come on, somebody. Oh, my God in heaven, every day, amen, you ought to be thanking God that redemption rode in. Oh, my God. And we have now entered our Jerusalem, and the branches we wave every day may not rustle in the wind, but our praise does. And the hosannas we raise are not just echoes of some ancient longing. They are declarations of present redemption this morning. And so every day, my brothers and sisters in Christ, we celebrate the entry of the fifth cup, the cup of fulfillment this morning. The first four promises brought us out, broke our chains, purchased our freedom, and claimed us as God's own. The fifth cup, Jesus, our Savior, didn't arrive on a royal chariot. He came humble, wrapped in human skin, and riding on a borrowed donkey. Oh, church, Jesus came not just to drink the cup, but to be the cup. This is the cup that doesn't sit untouched this morning. It's the cup that walks, speaks, weeps, heals, and bleeds this morning. It climbs a cross. It descends into a grave. It rises again with glory wrapped around the brim. Oh, my God in heaven. I feel the Holy Ghost up in this place this morning, church. But in closing, I just stopped past on my way to heaven, just passing through by way of God's expressway, trying to get to Hallelujah Boulevard, just left Glory Drive, trying to get to Deliverance Street this morning to tell somebody this morning, Christ is the cup that holds every covenant this morning, and he is the poured out promise this morning, and he is the fulfillment of every prophecy this morning, and he is the final answer to every how long this morning. Church, so every day, do more than just wave your palm. Do more than just wave your hands. Lift your hearts and declare, the cup has entered the city, and redemption rises and rides in this morning. Church, he's the promise and perfection in your life this morning. He's the majesty and mercy in your life this morning. He is boldness and blessedness in your life this morning. He is truth and trust in your life this morning. He is holiness and hope in your life this morning. He is service and sacrifice in your heart this morning. Come on, somebody. And we are his. Hallelujah. Glory be to God. And so, in closing, church, if you're not his this morning, you can be his this morning. He's been calling you to him since the day you were born. His gift of salvation is for you too. Right now, this morning, unsaved can be saved. Unbelievers can be believers. Agnostics, atheists, you need to come to Christ this morning. Just come and confess him as your Lord and Savior and leave the rest to him. Amen? Amen, amen. Well, neighbor friends of mine, our time is just about up on the broadcast. But in the meantime, between time, Jesus loves you, and so does I and Apostle Lady Lori Knox. We're praying for you. You are covered with the precious blood of Jesus. And as a little reminder, church, let's never, ever, ever forget the day redemption rode in over 2,000 years ago. We need to think about that every Sunday. Amen. Glory be to God. Well, neighbor friends of mine, at this time, I'm not going to turn the service back into the hands of the First Lady, Apostle Lady Lori Knox, founder, host of Dynamic Women's Ministry, Empowering Women for Kingdom Success. Won't you receive her? And I also want you to know at this time, our praise prayer testimony lines are open 24 hours a day, 7 days a week. Don't lead us, beat us to the prayer line. Amen. Much prayer, much power. Little prayer, little power. No prayer, no power. You must stay connected to the source. And his name is Jesus. Amen. Well, neighbor friends of mine, I'm putting you back into the hands of my lovely wife for life, the apple of my eye. Amen. My prime rib. God said, don't have no spare rib. Amen. Somebody didn't catch that this morning. Amen. Won't you receive Apostle Lady Lori Knox at this time?
1: 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And we thank you for delivering such a powerful message unto the people of God today from Thus Saith the Lord. 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Again, 412-758-2370. 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I begin that particular hour at 9:30 with Dynamic Women's Ministry, Empowering Women for Kingdom Success, and then Apostle follows at 10 a.m. with From Humiliation to Exaltation. 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And then I conclude our weekend broadcast schedule at 8:30 p.m. Sunday evenings on Word FM, 101.5 FM on your radio dial. I conclude with Dynamic Women's Ministry, Empowering Women for Kingdom Success. So please be mindful to always tune into the Knox Ministry Power Hour. We're on all day on Sunday, and then you can catch us again early on Saturday morning. So just be blessed by tuning in to the Knox Ministry Power Hour. We thank you, we love you, and we appreciate you. Amen. And now we will have our closing remarks and announcements from Apostle Myra Knox. God bless you and amen.
0: Amen. 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You're just a prayer away from heaven. 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Amen. I come to tell you this morning that there's never a trial he's not there, never a burden he doesn't bear, never a sorrow he doesn't share. Moment by moment, we're under our Master's loving care. When you're going through the waters, when you're going through a flood, when you're going through the fire, you're still under his precious blood. So pick up that telephone call, area code 412-758-2370 or area code 412-744-6597. We're praying for you. We love you. Continue to hold up the bloodstained banner of Jesus. And I speak into your spirit this morning. I want to urge, encourage you, amen, to bless the ministry this morning. Sow a seed, send a seed, send a love offering to support the ministry. We come on all weekend, amen. And neighbor friends of mine, it's only by your prayers and your financial support that we're able to stay on the air. So if you want to sow a seed, send a seed, or send a love offering, send it to Apostle Myron Knox or Apostle Lori Knox to P.O. 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Amen. 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Amen. We love you. We're praying for you. And I want you to know, we want to send a special spiritual shout out to Chief Apostle, amen, of Great Emmanuel Church of God in Christ, Bishop J. Drew Sheridan, First Lady Karen Clark Sheridan, to Pastor Tyrone Tillman, First Lady Monica Tillman, and to Jurisdictional Bishop Marvin Moreland, and to First Lady Jurisdictional Bishop's wife, Teresa Moreland, amen, and to my lovely wife for life, my lovely, beautiful wife for life, I might want to make mention, Apostle Lady Lori Knox, amen. Special spiritual shout out goes to her, amen. And special spiritual shout out to Bishop Bernard Wallace and Mother Gladys Wallace, amen. And special spiritual shout out to all of you who are tuned in to the broadcast. I speak the anointing, oh my God, that flows from the lips of my mouth, amen. That it would reach heaven, and that God would speak and touch and heal, deliver, and set free those who are in bondage this morning. Amen. I thank the Lord this morning that He is still in the prayer answering business, still in the mercy business, still in the miracle business, still in the healing, deliverance, forgiveness, restoration business. My God, saints, He's a God of a second chance. He's a God of many chances. And He sits up high and looks down low. He could do all but fail. Neighbor, friends of mine, I feel like the psalmist David this morning when he said, I'm just going to look toward the hills from which cometh my help. My help cometh from the Lord, the creator of heaven and earth. So I thank God this morning for the opportunity, amen, to bring you His precious anointed word this morning. Amen. I speak into your spirit this morning. Much prayer, much power. Little prayer, little power. No prayer, no power. Prayer changes things this morning. Prayer is the key to the kingdom, and faith unlocks the door. Prayer is more powerful than nuclear warheads, more fast and miraculous getting to God than zooming satellites. All the ships that have ever floated, all the armies that have ever marched, all the planes that have ever flown cannot, will not equal to the power of prayer this morning. Prayer is standing in the presence of God this morning. Prayer is addressing your soul to God this morning. Prayer is coming clean to God this morning. The Bible says in James 5:16, the effectual fervent prayer of a righteous man or woman availeth much. The Bible says in Romans 12:12, be rejoicing in hope, have patience in tribulation, and be instant in prayer. The Bible says in 1 Thessalonians, pray without ceasing. My God, it's prayer time in the sanctuary. Don't meet me in Apostle Lady Knox. Beat us to the prayer line. Amen. We're standing. Amen. Apostle Lady Knox this morning, she's on her knees, humbly praying and bombarding heaven humbly on your behalf, asking God to give you a breakthrough. Those who are going through that want a breakthrough, I urge and encourage you to pick up that telephone. Faith without works is dead. Amen. So won't you pick up that telephone and call the praise prayer testimonial lines. You may have a praise report, amen, that can bring somebody out of a storm. You may have a testimony, amen, that can bring somebody out of a storm. Amen. You may simply need prayer. You may say, Apostle Myron Knox, Apostle Lady Lori Knox, it's not my mother, it's not my father, not my sister, not my brother, but it is me, oh Lord, standing in the need of prayer. If that be you this morning, if it be a neighbor, if it be a family, a friend, whoever, wherever it be that's going on in your life this morning, I need you to take the step first forward and pick up that telephone, make the devil a liar, make Jesus higher, and call the prayer, praise, testimony lines at area code 412-744-6597 or area code 412-758-2370. Amen. We want to pray you through that storm. Hallelujah. We want to lift you up. Glory be to God. We want to bless you in the name of the Lord Jesus the Christ. Amen. Jesus loves you, and so does I and our Apostle Lady Lori Knox. Amen. We love you. We're praying for you. Continue to hold up the bloodstained banner of Jesus. And neighbor friends, once again, I urge and encourage you, sow seed, send a seed, send a love offering. No seed too small, no seed too large. Amen. It is by your financial support and your prayers to keep us on the air. And that is P.O. Box 99404, Pittsburgh, Pennsylvania, 15233. Need any further information? Contact Apostle Myra Knox at 412-758-2370 or Apostle Lady Knox at area code 412-744-6597. Well, in the meantime, Jesus loves you and so do we. Love you in the Lord. Bye-bye.

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'Cause I've seen in a hospital room when the doctor said sorry, there's nothing more we can do. Well, it wasn't through. I've never seen a pot of gold at the end of the rainbow, but I've got a promise I can hold.

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And every Sunday morning he would always beg that choir director to listen, would you let me sing a song? 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

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But every day is gonna be something, y'all. 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

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All right. 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

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I'm talking about what God has done for you. Just take 10 more seconds, because for some of y'all, he's been better than that. It was not because of any goodness of your own, but he sent two watchmen called grace and mercy. 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

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Feels like you cried your last tear. Not over.

Bible says in Psalm 27 and 13, David said, I had fainted lest I had believed to see the goodness of God in the land of the living. And what we come to understand and know that even when it doesn't look good, it works for the good. To all those that are called according to his purpose, help me say,

Gospel 1440 AM is WMKM, Inkster, Detroit. Welcome back to the family.

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It's a yes for me. Come on, look at your neighbor and tell them it's a yes for me. You ought to look at your neighbor and scream at him and say, it's a yes for me. I tried no and it didn't work. I tried maybe and it didn't work. 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

He leads me beside still waters. He restoreth my soul. When you become a believer, your spirit is made right. And sometimes, the soul doesn't get the notice. It has a hole in it due to things that's happened in the past, hurt, abuse, molestation. But we want to speak to you today and tell you that God wants to heal the hole in your soul. Some people's actions are not because their spirit is wrong, but it's because the past has left a hole in their soul. May this wisdom help you get over your past and remind you that God wants to heal the hole in your soul. I have my sister, Leandria, here. She's going to help me share this wisdom and tell this story.

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So I'm speaking for all of you listening, starting here, starting now. The things that hurt you in the past won't control your future. Starting now.

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Every Sunday morning he would always beg that choir director, said, "Listen, would you let me sing a song?" He said, "I got a song that I want to sing."

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When you get old, people will just push you on the side. But they went to church the next Sunday morning, and they noticed that the old man wasn't sitting in the corner. And they went on back to church the next Sunday morning, and they noticed that the old man still wasn't sitting in the corner. They get worried now. And they went on back that day, next Sunday morning, and they noticed that the old man still wasn't sitting in the corner. Somebody began to ask questions about it. Did anybody see the old man? 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

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He said, "Sure, there's one thing about this choir that I sing with now.

it be good. When we get there, what I like about it, there'll be no more senior choir, no more young adult choir, no more inspirational choir. But I'm talking about when we get there, everybody's gonna get together. No more jealousy, no more hatred, no more envy. 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But yeah.

me feel good to be able to stand here tonight. Y'all excuse me for a minute. It makes me feel good tonight to be able to stand.

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Those of you that don't have a daddy, let me ask you something. I don't want you to say it because I'm asking you, but if this fit the way you feel, let me ask you something. 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Won't God be a father for you? One of these days, when this old war is over, we're gonna take off these old shoes we got on.

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Now, I'm going to take you to Sunday morning, praise and worship, old school style. Can I get some help in the house? All right. Anybody remember these kind of songs? See, I got a few on this side that already picked it up.

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I'm talking about what God has done for you. Just take 10 more seconds, because for some of y'all, he's been better than that. It was not because of any goodness of your own, but he sent two watchmen called grace and mercy. And if it hadn't been for the grace of God, you should have been. If it hadn't

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0: It ain't over. 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Feels like you're down for the last count. It ain't over. Feels like you cried your last tear. Not over. Not over. Not over. Not over. God has the final say. God has the final say. God has the final say. That said you wouldn't make it, but God has the final say. That said you won't be nothing, but God has the final say. That say you ain't going nowhere, you ain't about nothing, but God has the final say.
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the Bible says in Psalm 27 and 13, David said, I had fainted, lest I had believed to see the goodness of God in the land of the living. And what we come to understand and know that even when it doesn't look good, it works for the good. To all those that are called according to his purpose, help me say,

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Scream at your neighbor, say, I'm still here. Tell your other neighbor, it's a yes for me.

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And sometimes, the soul doesn't get the notice. It has a hole in it due to things that's happened in the past. Hurt, abuse, molestation. But we want to speak to you today and tell you that God wants to heal the hole in your soul. Some people's actions are not because their spirit is wrong, but it's because the past has left a hole in their soul. May this wisdom help you get over your past and remind you that God wants to heal the hole in your soul. I have my sister, Leandria, here. She's going to help me share this wisdom and tell this story.

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So I'm speaking for all of you listening, starting here, starting now. The things that hurt you in the past won't control your future. 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

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And they could sing real well. And there was an old deacon there. Had been going to that church for a mighty long time. And every Sunday morning, he would always beg that choir director, said, "Listen, would you let me sing a song?" He said, "I got a song that I want to sing."

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Heard the old man say, and y'all might not believe it, but when you get old, won't folks do you like that? When you get old, people will just push you on aside. But they went to church the next Sunday morning, and they noticed that the old man wasn't sitting in the corner. And they went on back to church the next Sunday morning, and they noticed that the old man still wasn't sitting in the corner. They get worried now. And they went on back that day, yeah, Sunday morning. And they know that the old man still wasn't sitting in the corner. Somebody began to ask questions about it. Did anybody seen the old man? Look at here. Is anybody heard from the old man? A voice just came down from heaven. Wait, I believe I'm gonna let Daddy tell you what the voice said.

be good. When we get there, what I like about it, there'll be no more senior choir, no more young adult choir, no more inspirational choir. But I'm talking about when we get there, everybody's gonna get together. No more jealousy, no more hatred, no more envy. You know how sometimes your body gets tired? You see, there'll be no more Mondays and Tuesdays and Wednesdays and Thursdays and Fridays and Saturdays. But every day is gonna be something, y'all. 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
2: 1 Kings, the 17th chapter, verses 7 through 16. I got fancy since I left. They got all this. Do that, Negroes forget what the Bible looked like. And I didn't say it. Amen. Y'all got them at home, right? All right. Come back messy. Amen. When you have found it, you will see these words reading from the New International Version. It reads as follows. Sometime later, the brook dried up because there had been no rain in the land. Then the word of the Lord came to him, "Go at once to Zarephath of Sidon and stay there. I have commanded a widow in that place to supply you with food." So he went to Zarephath. When he came to the town gate, a widow was there gathering sticks. He called to her and asked, "Would you bring me a little water in a jar so I may have a drink?" As she was going to get it, he called and said, "Bring me, please, a piece of bread." "As surely as the Lord, your God, lives," she replied, "I don't have any bread, only a handful of flour in a jar and a little oil in a jug. I am gathering a few sticks to take home and make a meal for myself and my son that we may eat it and die." Elijah said to her, "Don't be afraid. Go home and do as you have said. But first, make a small cake of bread for me from what you have and bring it to me, and then make something for yourself and your son. For this is what the Lord, the God of Israel, says: the jar of flour will not be used up, and the jug of oil will not run dry until the day the Lord gives rain on the land." She went away and did as Elijah had told her. So there was food every day for Elijah and for the woman and her family. For the jar of flour was not used up, and the jug of oil did not run dry, in keeping with the word of the Lord spoken by Elijah. Amen. Gracious God, our Father, we thank you for this day that you have made. We will rejoice and be glad in it. We thank you for another opportunity to speak on behalf of you, my sponsor. Please, Lord, hide me behind the cross, that Jesus may be seen and heard, that the people may be blessed and made better, and that ultimately you will get the glory in the only name that matters, the name of your son, Jesus the Christ. Amen. Please be seated in the presence of the Lord. For a little while, I just want to tag this text and talk from this topic. The king has another move. The king has another move. There's an old story told about a local minister who invited a friend of his, a renowned chess player, to his home for dinner. The chess player gladly accepted the preacher's invitation, and later that evening he arrived for dinner. While at dinner, the chess champion's attention kept being drawn to a picture that hung prominently up on a wall in eyesight of the dining room where dinner was served. The picture was a copy of a well-known painting by a famous 19th century German painter. The title of the painting, translated to English, was Checkmate. In the painting, A young man appeared to be playing chess with the devil, and the stakes were the young man's soul. The painter had graphically depicted the point in the game where it was apparently the young man's move, and the young man seemed to realize the fact that he had lost the game. The agony of defeat and despair was shown in every line of his features on his face, while on the other side of the table, old Snaggertooth, the devil, Diablo, was grinning from ear to ear because he just knew he had the young man cornered. He was all set to take his prize. Indeed, from the placing of the pieces on the board, it was apparent that the young man's outcome was horrible. It was hopeless. It was hapless and heartbreaking. You see, his king was completely surrounded. Checkmate had occurred. The game was over. The devil had won. And as such, it looked like the man's soul was unavoidably lost. Are you praying with me? Sensing the win was inevitable, the chess master could almost hear that diabolical devil shouting out the title of the painting, Checkmate. How many people up in here, have ever felt like that man in the painting? Life for you has been constant checkmate. Like all help has hit the road, like all hope has hidden out, like your happiness has been held hostage. How many of here have felt checkmate? How many of you up in here and listening from home, how many of you have ever felt like your aspirations have been assassinated, your dreams have been dashed, and your destiny has been derailed? You felt checkmate. Tell me now, have you ever felt like you reached the end of your rope, hit rock bottom, or ran into another end? You felt checkmate. Have your problems ever gotten the best of you? Your pain ever taken a toll on you? Have your predicament ever beaten you to a pulp and made you feel like you were checkmate? Have you ever been given the 10 count, but the blows keep coming in? Don't fool me now. How many of you up in here will admit on this sacred Sunday morning that you felt like your life was in constant checkmate? Well, today's text is tailored to teach us that no matter how the pieces appear on your board, there's no need to fret or fumble over your faith. Even if you find yourself in a tight fix, because the king always has another move. Listen, beloved, if you promise to pray with me for a little while, I want to take some time to share with you some wisdom from this widowed woman in the text that will help us master the tough times we'll have to face in the chess game that you and I call life. Are you ready? The first lesson we can learn, Reverend Samples, from this wise widow is that your severe situation may place you in the perfect position. Oh, you stay with me for a while. You'll understand. You see, what looks like, what feels like, and what seems like a severe situation to you may have placed you in the perfect position. Allow me to briefly place today's text in the spiritual and historical context in which it belongs so you can catch

God then told the prophet to go hide by the brook Cherith, where he drank from the brook and was fed by ravens. Sometime later, the text opens up and tells us the brook dried up, and God sent Elijah to Zarephath to stay with a widow who God said was supplying with food. Now, if there are any Bible students up in here, just like me, you probably found God's command somewhat contradictory and arguably somewhat laughable, at least at first blush. I mean, why would God send his prophet to get a room in the city that was in the nation where Jezebel was born and raised? Why would God send his prophet to a city smack dab in the heart of pagan folks that served and worshiped Baal? And furthermore, the bigger question and concern to me when I read the text is, why would God send his prophet to dine and dwell with a sister who was dealing with such severe circumstances herself? I'm just saying, the woman was widowed. She had another mouth to feed. And because she had to deal with the drought just like everybody else up in the region, her situation was at best torn up from the floor up. You see, the Bible supports this notion too, Mother Wiley, because verse 10, look at the text, says, when Elijah got to the gate of Zarephath, the sister was picking up sticks. Picking up sticks. And verse 12 goes on to say, in response to the prophet's a request for a piece of bread and a little water, the widow hit him with this statement. As surely as the Lord your God lives, bruh, I don't have any bread. I only have a handful of flour in a jar and a little oil in a jug. In fact, I'm gathering sticks so I can go home and make a meal for me and my son. We can eat it and die. May I pause right here to tell you that the widow wanted me to remind you of the first wisdom principle for successfully navigating your chessboard, and of the first wisdom principle is your severe situation may place you in the perfect position. Watch this. If she hadn't been a desperate daughter, she wouldn't have been in a position to be used by the God of Providence. Had she not been dealing with a difficult dilemma, she wouldn't have been in a place where a higher power could use her for a higher purpose. Had she not been in a miserable mess, she might have been home eating a little higher on the hog when the prophet came cruising for a little cake. Had she had more to work with, had she had the means to buy some victuals, let alone a spiritual vow, she might not have been in the perfect position to be used by God. Oh, come on, somebody. You see, I was a little curious what Zarephath meant. So what do? I Googled it. And after I went to Google, I went to some real books. And what I found that Zarephath means a smelting place. Watch this. Now, if anyone has ever worked at the Rouge or another metalworking shop, you know that smelting is the process of exposing ore to extreme heat and a chemical reducing agent to decompose the ore, drive out other elements, and only leave the good metal behind. I think you know where I'm going. If you look back at the text, you can surmise that Zarephath was the smelting or refining place for the widow. God used the extreme heat of her hardship along with the work of his spirit to refine her for service and the support of his servant. Oh, come on, tell me, has anybody in here been in a smelting place? Deborah, have you been in a smelting place? Is there somebody who can testify that because you were faced with foreclosure on your property, you are now in a position where you can help someone else avoid that prickly process? Can you tell me that because you faced

a surgeon's bad report. Now you're in a position where you can provide support to provide to someone else facing the same set of circumstances. Have you ever lost a job? You ever lost a job? Have you ever been in a messed up marriage or dealt with death, desertion, or disease? Somebody up in here need to tell me, weren't you in the perfect place to be blessed by God? And aren't you now in the perfect position to be a blessing to somebody else? Oh, I know you thought it was about you, but it ain't about you, boo-boo. It ain't about you, bruh, man. Okay. Somebody might need to hear it this way. Your problems may be the path to your promotion and advancing another person's progress. Hunch your neighbor and say, I got your back. I got your back. Maybe you didn't know it, but maybe you were being set up for a blessing and being set up to be a blessing to somebody else. Maybe, just maybe, God was using your severe circumstance to put you in a perfect position to help sustain somebody else. I told you this thing's bigger than you. God's ways are not our ways. His ways are far from us as the east is from the west. And your severe circumstances could be a setup to use you to help somebody else. Look at your neighbor and tell them, God is using my severe situation to set me up for a promotion and as a pipeline to help somebody else. I must push forward. The second wisdom principle, Deacon Ferguson, presented by the widow in the text is this. I know you'll like this. A personal sacrifice can provide security for your pilgrimage. The text says the woman gave Elijah a mouthful when he asked her to bring him a piece of bread back with his jar of water. She started telling him what she had and what she didn't have in her house to eat. She said, all I have is a jar of flour and a jug of oil, and I'm on my way to my crib to cook a meal for me and my kid so we can eat it and die. Do you see, sis? Implicit in her diatribe was an unspoken detail, and the detail was this. I only have enough for me and my son, and you can't have none. Yeah. Does that sound kind of selfish? I mean, Reverend Crummy, it might be okay to tell someone else you can't have none of my dinner. But surely you wouldn't tell a preacher that, would you? All right. Look like I better not count on some of these folks. You see, the widow was like a few of y'all. I ain't gonna call no names. But wasn't no shame in her game. In her mind, desperate times called for less than delicate tactics. But Elijah's response to the widow was, don't be scared. Go home, do what you said, but first make me a small cake, bring it to me, and then go cook up what's left for you and your son. Somebody say, excuse me. Excuse me? That's what you were thinking anyway, right? You see, here was this begging preacher asking this broke sister to give him something to eat out of her meager meal and then take the leftovers to fix something for she and her starving son. Let the church say the preacher had some nerves.
But saints, if you landed there, you missed something. In verse 14, Elijah told the widow that God promised her jar of flour would not be used up and her jug of oil would not run dry until the drought was ended and the Lord caused it to rain again. Some of you still missing it? Let me tell you like this. The prophet was saying that God had promised the widow woman that if she made him a small meal, he would grant her a big miracle. If she made a sacrifice for his servant, God would give her more than enough to sustain she and her son for the rest of the dry season. I think you're starting to feel me. Far too often, saints, we tend to look at personal sacrifice as an inconvenience, even when God is the one making the request. Far too often, we tend to look at personal suffering as a curse, even when it's God who's permitting the suffering. Far too often, we look at our own jars and our own jugs, and we tell God, I simply don't have enough for me and for you. I only have enough money for me and my family. I only have enough time for my family, my friends, and my Facebook account. I only have enough talent to share with people who will pay me for their services. Well, the widow wants us to know that our diagnosis does not have to be our destiny. She wants us to know that our personal sacrifices could be the thing that secures our pilgrimage and makes it safe and successful. She wanted me to tell you that the promises of God are yes and amen. She wanted me to let you remember that God is able to perform that which he promised. She wants to remind us that if we give a portion, somebody say just a portion, of that which God gives to us, he will open the window of heaven, pour you out a blessing more than you have room to receive. Brothers and sisters, she wants us to know that every miracle, large or small, begins with an act of obedience. She wants us to know that our personal sacrifice may be a down payment on the security we need to safely navigate our pilgrimage on this plunging planet that we call Earth. Beloved, even though she was only a supporting actress in this drama, this unnamed widow managed to dismiss her distress long enough to provide us with a few details about the move of God to help us reach our destiny, even in desperate times. She let us know our severe situation may place us in the perfect position. She also let us know that a personal sacrifice can provide security for our pilgrimage. But the last thing she wanted to let us know is that God will come through even while you're going through. I know somebody's wondering, why would I trust a God who allowed me to go through a divorce? Why would I trust a God who, when my loved ones keep dying? Why should I trust a God when he knows I'm catching hell for my haters? When he knows the doctors are giving me a bad report? When he knows my enemies have encamped around me? When he knows my friends have secretly unfriended me? When he knows even my dog won't come when I call him? Why should I continue to serve the Savior when circumstances seem to keep setting me up for a real life checkmate? Well, saints, your questions lead us back to that story about the chess master and the minister. You see, dinner had concluded that evening. And when the minister looked up from helping his wife clear the table, Sister Angela, the chess master was standing pensive and prone in front of the checkmate painting. The more the man looked at the chessboard depicted in the painting, the more agitated and the more perplexed he became.
Suddenly, after staring and studying the painting for quite a while, the chess master exclaimed, "It's wrong. It's not checkmate. The game isn't over. The young man's fate isn't sealed. This painting has the wrong title." The preacher said, "What you talking about?" He said, "I've been studying the arrangement of all the pieces on the board all evening long, and I'm convinced the devil hasn't won." "Why?" said the preacher. He said, "I would have thought you know, preacher." He said, "It's because the king has another move." Despite her desperate situation, the widow in the text did exactly as the prophet told her to do. And then there was food every day for Elijah, food every day for the woman, and food for her son too. Just as God had promised her through the prophet, the jar of flour was not used up, nor was the jug of oil ran dry. Brothers and sisters, God had come through while the woman was going through. In the midst of her suffering and sacrifice, God came through. In the middle of her doubt and difficult situation, God came through. Although she was resolved to fix a meal for her son, eat it and die, God came through. Because the king always has another move. I heard about another desperate day. I read it somewhere. They called it Bad Friday. All hopes were dashed on that day. All dreams were crushed. And down went Jesus. Checkmate. Saturday came early the next day, and more of the same. Checkmate. Defeated, destroyed, down stayed Jesus. Checkmate. Kicked around, checkmate. Crossed off, checkmate. Counted out, checkmate. But hold on, church. You might want to hear this. Early Sunday morning. I said early. Early Sunday morning. The king had another move. Early Sunday morning. The King of Glory got up. Early Sunday morning, he walked out. He spoke up. He stood up. Said, "I got all power in my hand." It turns out he had another move. So then, I don't want you to get caught up on the pieces that are on your board. Because the

0: give out. There's another move. Don't you dare give up. The king has another move. Don't you dip out. Don't you drop out. Don't you duck out. Don't you sneak out. Don't you slip out. Don't you slide out. The king has another move. Don't you tip out. Don't you trip out. Don't you tap out. The king has another move. Weeping may endure for a night, but joy.
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0: And I believe that God has something good for you, something special for you. And we have been looking at a verse of scripture. We've been using for our text a verse of scripture found in 1 Corinthians chapter 6, verse 18. And this is one that is often accompanies the spiritual warfare, the spiritual weapons. And this verse, for some reason, a lot of times people stop before they get here. But that verse says that we are to pray always with all prayer and supplication in the Spirit. But then it goes on and says, and watching thereunto with supplication and thanksgiving for all. So God wants us to not only to pray, but he wants us to pray with a spirit of expectation. He wants us to be looking for those prayers to be answered. He wants God to be expecting that God is going to shine the spotlight, or he's going to open up a door, but that God is going to respond to the prayers that are being prayed. Well, I want to go a little bit beyond that. I want to talk about how God wants really to use you not only to be watchful, but he wants to use you as one of his spokesperson, as his representative. He wants you not only to be concerned about what's happening in your life, but he wants you to be a watchman. You know, the ideal of being a watchman is just somebody that sees something. You are intentional. And cities, they had to put them out there because cities might be attacked and invaded. And so the main times would be like at nighttime, when people would not really be aware and alert. They're sleeping, they're doing other things. So you need somebody that is standing guard, somebody who has an eye out just for that. And God has through the years appointed individuals whom he raised up for that particular purpose. In the Old Testament, they were called seers. They used to see things. See, they were watching, they were vigilant, they were alert, and God would be able to minister to them and show them things. You know, one time he shows Jeremiah some fruit, and he asks him, what do you see? And then he shows him another time a pot, and he asks him, what do you see? So in other words, God was instructing them how to receive insights, visions, or if you would, prophetic insight from God. And there's a verse of scripture over in Amos that speaks about this as well. It says, I'm going to start in Amos 3 in verse 2. And he says, you only have I known of all of the families of the earth. Therefore, I will punish you for your iniquities. Can two walk together except they be agreed? In other words, we have a disagreement here. I have to deal with you because you're supposed to be walking with me and you are not walking with me right. You are in sin. You are in rebellion. You are serving idols. So he asks a question. Can two walk together except they be agreed? Will a lion roar in the forest when it has no prey? Will a young lion cry out of his den if he have taken nothing? Can a bird fall in a snare upon the earth where no gin is for him? Shall one take up a snare from the earth and have taken nothing at all? Shall a trumpet be blown in the city and the people not be afraid? Shall there be evil in the city and the Lord hath not done it? Surely the Lord God will do nothing, but he revealeth his secret unto his servants the prophets. The lion hath roared. Who will not fear? The Lord God hath spoken. Who can but prophesy? See, when God uses his people, sometimes I think we are looking for a complete and a great revelation. But sometimes what God shows is something small. Sometimes he's just showing a little bit. If you read back in the dreams of Joseph, they were small, they were short, they were easy to be described. But they spoke about the plans that God had for his future and the future of that family. I want you to know that sometimes if you are not faithful over a little, you'll never come to the place where God will trust you with much. You have to be faithful with what God is speaking unto you. And I want you to know that God is calling for his church and for his people to be a people that will speak to this generation, that will speak to this culture, that will be able to share the mind, the purposes, the will, and the thoughts of God, that God will not have to bring the judgment that they are in store for if they don't repent. But see, God always wants people to repent. He says, I take no pleasure in the destruction of the unrighteous. He wants you to repent. He wants people to repent. And some of us have people that we know. They might be people in our jobs. It might be people in our families. Might even be people in our church. And God is calling out for repentance. In the book of Ezekiel, during the beginning of his ministry, God had showed Ezekiel some things and it just tripped him out. You know, Ezekiel is in some ways, it's also called the book, a good portion of it is apocalyptic. It uses visuals and signs and images and things that are hard to understand. A lot of symbolism there. And it's hard to understand. It even seemed to have blown the mind of Ezekiel. Ezekiel didn't seem to understand it, and the parts he did understand, he seemed sort of reluctant to want to share what God was showing him. But the Bible says, I'm going to read Ezekiel chapter 3, starting in verse 17. The Lord said, Son of man, I have made thee a watchman unto the house of Israel. Now, I want you to understand, the watchman, they have a particular job. And God is telling Ezekiel, I have assigned you this task. I want you to know in our churches today, in our cities today, in our families, in our communities, God has appointed certain people to be for watchmen. And he says here, he says, I have made thee a watchman to the house of Israel. Therefore, hear the word at my mouth and give them warning from me. See, the watchman's job, the watchman's responsibility is to hear and to receive what God is saying and what God is showing, and then to pass that information along faithfully. He says, when I say to the wicked, thou shalt surely die, and thou givest him not warning, nor speakest to warn the wicked from his wicked way to save his life, that same wicked man shall die in his iniquity, but his blood will I require at your hands. God told Ezekiel, he said, you got a charge and a responsibility. You have the power to warn those that are about to perish. You know, sometimes we can see young people, we can see different people that are doing things, and we know it's harmful, we know it's destructive. Sometimes it just seems like God is just jumping out to us, and we sometimes want to share, and we say, I don't know how they're going to take that. You know, some of these young people, some of these people, you tell them something, they go off on you. They treat you, you know, we just like, I don't want that. Or else, you know, they're ready to harass you and give you a hard time. You're like, I don't want that. And I'm sure this was where Ezekiel was at. But God is warning him. He said, listen, it doesn't matter how you feel about it, because I have made you a watchman. And he says, if you don't warn that wicked man, he said, he is going to perish. He says, but his blood I'm going to require it at your hand. Now, some people are like, what does he mean? I don't know exactly what he means. But I do know this. I don't want to have to stand before God with the blood of other people on my hands. I want to execute everything that God has given me faithfully because I know that the Lord is good and his mercy endures forever. But I also know that he has appointed a day where he is going to judge the living and the dead. And I don't want to come before him with the blood of other people on my hand. Listen, God continues. He says, yet if you warn the wicked, and he turned not from his wickedness, nor from his wicked way, he shall die in his iniquity, but thou hast delivered thy soul. In other words, you have a charge and a task, and until you execute it faithfully, he says, then I am holding that to your account. Verse 20, again, when a righteous man turns from his righteousness and does evil, and I put a stumbling block before him, he will die. Since you did not warn him, he will die for his sin. The righteous things he did will not be remembered, and I will hold you accountable for his blood. But if you do warn the righteous man not to sin, and he does not sin, he will surely live, because he took warning, and you have saved yourself. Saints, I want you to understand, there are people all around you, and many of them are perishing, and it is not God's desire. He gave his son that they wouldn't perish, that they would not die in their sin, but sometimes they need to know. I know when I go to funerals and I hear people talk about someone that was very wicked as if they were a saint. Talk about him being in heaven. No, we must warn the ungodly and the wicked that there is a heaven to be gained and that there's a hell to be shunned. And if we refuse to warn them, then God is going to require their blood at our hands. Again, saints, you are called a watchman. You're on the wall. You are seeing things. You know, notice that Ezekiel didn't choose himself. God did. God said, I have made you a watchman. Watchman, I'm talking to you. You see things. You know things. You need to cry aloud and spare not, for God has placed you on the wall for such a time as this to be a watchman, to be his spokesman.
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0: Welcome to the Love in Action broadcast with Pastor George Houston. Christ calls us to love with actions and in truth. So get ready, because something's good is about to happen in your life.
1: This is Pastor George Houston. Welcome to the Love in Action broadcast. We are so glad that you are with us today, and I believe that God has something good for you. Well, today we want to continue looking at being watchful. If you would, being watchful watchmen. You know, God has called all of us to prayer. Praying is sometimes referred to as calling upon the name of the Lord. And out of everything that we preach, everything that we teach, the whole goal is that you will call upon the name of the Lord. That you will come to have a relationship with God. That you would seek God. That you would call upon Him as the source for everything that you need in your life. But here's the thing that I want to help you to see today. That as we call upon the name of the Lord, as we do things according to the manner that He has prescribed, in other words, as we're doing these things God's way, then we should expect to receive the results that God says. If we do God's things, God's ways, we should receive God's results. It's not about just a form or a ceremony. We should not be satisfied with that. We should only be satisfied and pleased when we are doing those things that God has called us to do, and we're seeing the results that God wants us to see. And I don't care in which area that is. That could be in your health. That could be in your personal life. That could be in your relationships. That could be on your job or in your community. But we want to see the results. Jesus lets us know that we should. The scripture tells us that the effectual, fervent prayer of a righteous man avails much. And so today we're looking at our text. It's found over in Ephesians chapter 6 and verse 18. That's the chapter that deals with the spiritual weapons, as many people call it, or the armor of God. And so people go through the whole armor, but they often stop at verse 17. They don't always go to verse 18. And if they go to verse 18, they often deal with the prayer. The first part of that verse says, praying always with all manner of prayer and supplication in the Spirit. So we want to do that. We want to pray. But then the last part of that verse says, watching thereunto with perseverance. In other words, we have prayed and now we need to be alert, because our prayers have allowed God to work in our life. We have, if you would, we have given God permission to do some of the things that He requires. Notice the Bible says one verse that Jesus went to His own hometown and there He could do no mighty works because of the people's unbelief. And it didn't say He wouldn't, it said He couldn't, because the people's unbelief tied His hand. He wanted to. He marveled at their unbelief. I don't want God marveling at my unbelief. I don't want Him marveling because I don't expect God to really answer prayer. I'm just being religious. I'm just going through a form. No, I want prayers that I'm praying to avail. I want them to bring to pass the will of God for my life and in my circumstances. I want to see God's hand work on my behalf. And so if we are praying then let us also be watching. Let us also be expecting. Let us be alert for how God is moving. And how is he going to move? A lot of times he does it. He stirs up our pure mind. He plants seeds of thought. Sometimes he'll work in circumstances. He'll bring people into our life. Sometimes some people call it divine connection. Something that is a meeting is something that you never planned, but it just happens. And it is in God's will, and it brings to pass God's purposes. But other times he'll do like with Abraham when he was up on the mountain about to sacrifice his son. And the angel of the Lord called out, Abraham. He said, don't do it. He said, I know you fear me because you haven't withheld your son, your only son whom you love. And then he showed him a ram that was caught in the bush with his horns. And Abraham offered that instead of his son Isaac. And so I'm saying that sometimes God will show us things and we have no way. We never would have came to it on our own. We never would have seen it. He might speak it. He might give us a thought. He might give us a memory. He might give us a divine encounter. But whatever it is, he might give us a scripture, but he'll do it. If we are alert, if we're waiting for it, if we're expecting that God is going to do something. And again, we talked about how the disciples, they couldn't watch 1 hour. They went to sleep. They really gave up. They were expecting something quick. Sometimes it's going to take more than an hour. Sometimes if God doesn't do it on our schedule, we get disappointed and we're ready to move on. We're ready to bring forth an Ishmael. We're ready to try to work it out on our own. Okay, God, that was great. I think I can handle this. No, God doesn't want that. He wants you to wait on him, to watch, to be alert, to be expecting that God is going to do something. To that degree, I have a verse of scripture that I want to share that I believe speaks to this as well. Now, there's a lot of verses on watching, but I'm just sharing a few of them. This one is found in 1 Corinthians chapter 16 and verse 13. And it says, watch ye, stand fast in the faith, quit ye like men, be strong. Sometimes, you know, the King James Version, sometimes it's real great. I like it, it's poetic, but sometimes it doesn't really do us justice. In the NIV, it says, be on your guard. So instead of watching, it says, be on your guard. Over in the Living Bible, it says, keep your eyes open for spiritual danger. So in other words, all of these are some things. These are some ways that you can substitute the word watching. You need to be on your guard. You need to keep your eyes open for spiritual danger. And so as we are keeping our eyes open, then God will do certain things to us. See, sometimes there's an enemy and he's working and we just don't recognize it. We don't recognize his devices. And sometimes it's just like God will shine a light. He'll let you see something or have a particular encounter. Maybe you'll hear something and that will illuminate that. You'll know that this isn't of God. You'll see it's the enemy. I think a lot of times it's like that with relationships. If we are willing to allow God to speak to our relationship, sometimes we our relationships are more important to us than God. We shield our relationships from God. I don't want God to speak into this relationship because I want this and God might not want this. You know, no, you need to be aware of spiritual danger. Sometimes God will open up your eyes and he'll show you things. You know, the Bible says, you know, that God wants to. He wants to do it. In fact, it even says that if the gospel is hidden, it's hidden from those that are lost, who the God of this world has blinded their minds, lest the light of the glorious gospel of the Son of God will shine unto them. So sometimes the enemy has blinded people. And I would even say this, sometimes even God's people, we can have blind spots. There can be things that we have no insight to. But God wants to alert us to the spiritual dangers that we are about to encounter. He doesn't want us to be unaware. He says, I would not have you to be ignorant. And he wants you to know so that you can properly prepare. You know, someone once said that the quickest way to lose a battle is to not know that you're in it. And if you don't see the enemy, if you don't know where he's working, if you don't recognize him, then you are in danger of being tripped up or being defeated because you didn't see him. So God wants you to be aware of that. But I think at other times, sometimes God just wants to show us our own heart. He wants to show us things inside of us. Somebody once called it the enemy in a me. The enemy sometimes, he's got certain strongholds in our lives that we have to tear down. We have to tear down these strongholds that are in the way that we think, the way that we see things, and some of our desires and some of our wants. And sometimes God has to open up our eyes to that. That's part of being watchful. We're praying and we're asking for God. I see sometimes people, they have financial issues and they're praying and they're seeking God about money, but they're not wise in how they use their funds. They're putting their money in a bag with a hole in it. And they're asking God for more money so I can put in this bag with holes. And God wants to show you there's a hole in your bag. No, we need God to open up our eyes. We need God to give us spiritual insight and understanding so that we will not be under the situation and under the circumstances, but that we would be on top of them. So this verse here, it says, then watch ye, stand fast in the faith. See, when you understand that, when you see, when God begins to show you, when he begins to open up your eyes, when he brings you into his confidence, then you'll have a certain level of faith. Now, I think about one man in particular, a man of prayer. His name was Abraham. And God had came by and he visited with Abraham and with Sarah. And he told them that Sarah was going to have a child. And then God said, can I hide from Abraham that which I'm about to do, seeing he's going to be a great nation and he's going to order his children after my ways? So in other words, God says, what I'm about to do, if I don't share what I'm about to do with Abraham, then it's just like I'm hiding it from him. Because God wants to bring you into his confidence. The Lord God says he will do nothing except he reveal it unto his servants, the prophet. In other words, God wants to show people what is going to come to pass, whether it's on a personal level or whether it's dealing with situations and circumstances for your family, for your friends, for your church, or for the world.
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3: It is now time for Mountaintop Meditations with Pastor Ernest Cornelius.

Praise the Lord, saints. Praise the Most High God. Let everything that has breath praise ye the Lord. Praise ye the Lord. Give him what he deserves. Give him the best we have to offer. That is our praise, glory, adoration. Let's give it to the one true and living God, the one who truly deserves it all, by submitting ourselves to the truth, by yielding to the truth that Jesus is the Messiah, that Jesus is the Messiah, the one promise in the Old Testament. The one that the Old Testament prophet said would come to deliver us from the power and the penalty of sin. That Jesus is God in the flesh. Yes, that's the best way that we can honor God, glorify God, and praise God, by accepting God's gift of his only begotten Son. Now, that's a problem. Some people think that they have accepted him, and they really haven't. It's a problem because we got going on in the world today, and it's been going on since the garden. The enemy of God, who comes to steal, kill, and destroy, to find ways to pervert the knowledge that Jesus is God in the flesh, that Jesus is the one true and living God, that Jesus is the one promised in the Old Testament. Jesus is the one that it can be said of him that the Bible is not just history of the world, but it's his story. It's Jesus' story. We ought to give him praise and honor, glorify God by accepting him as our Lord and Savior. That's been man's problem from the time that Jesus began his ministry. Man's problem is too easily rejection of Jesus, reject Jesus so easily, to reject him. And not only rejecting of God's gracious gift of salvation through the sacrifice that Jesus made on Calvary, but leading others to reject him also. That's what man is. The Bible says that enmity, that to love the world, I believe it's 1 John, is to hate God, is enmity against God. And enmity against God and hating God is total rejection of the Lord Jesus Christ. And that total rejection is often because man desires position, popularity, prominence, power, pride, and prestige. Well, man will desire that over and above the Lord Jesus Christ. And that's what we see going on in John chapter 16, where we've been looking at the issue of denominational diversity, trying to put forth the idea that we got all these different Christian denominations, all of them claim to be honoring and serving God, but there are differences where we can't come together
as one, because a scripture here and a scripture there, the very word of God, is what divides us. We're divided on how to apply the application of God's word. We're pointing out two things in particular, the two ordinances left for us, baptism and communion, where we can find many of the denominations differ on those. But there are many other differences. We just chose those two because those are common amongst all Christians, those ordinances. And the application of them differ from one denomination to another. So we don't want to dwell on those differences. Today I want to direct your attention to God's effort to get us to accept Jesus as our Lord and Savior. Oh, that's where we want to start. And we want to see that played out in the 16th verse of John, where it says, "Therefore, some of the Pharisees said, 'This man is not of God because he keepeth not the Sabbath day.' And others said, 'How can a man that is a sinner do such miracles?' And there was a division among them." Now, the Pharisees thought at this time that they had proved their point. They figured that because we have evidence in Deuteronomy chapter 18 that because of what it says there, because this man violated the Sabbath law, he's a sinner. We've proved our point. They figured they was testing Jesus, and Jesus failed the test. But let's just take a look a little deeper into what's going on here and see who is testing whom. Go with me, if you will,

all you believers. Count it all joy when you encounter various trials, knowing that the testing of your faith produces endurance. And let endurance have its perfect result, so that you may be perfect and complete, lacking nothing. James said that God will allow trials, difficulties, dilemmas. He will allow deceitfulness to test us. And when God tests us, it is not to see whether or not we would fail or pass a test. The testing of our faith is designed to produce endurance. Knowing that the testing of your faith produces endurance. In other words, God is providing us with the opportunity to glorify Him. By doing what? Honoring the truth. Doing what the Word says do. This is not the first time God has shown us that He will place us in position to be glorified by Him by giving us the chance and the opportunity to choose the truth over error. To choose to accept Jesus as Lord over to accept a perverted version of what it means to be a Christian. He did that all the way back in Genesis. If we go back to the book of Genesis and look at Genesis chapter 4. In Genesis chapter 4, in Genesis chapter 4, where God is dealing with Cain and Abel, God told Cain that sin is crouching at the door. Crouching at the door. Sin is crouching at the door. And that if you do what is right, then guess what? You'll be rewarded for it. But if you don't do what's right, then guess what's going to happen to you? You're going to pay an awful price. All Cain had to do was accept God's warning. God's warning Cain was a test to do what? To see if you would do what God said or not. That's what the test was. Are you going to do what God said, or are you going to allow yourself to be deceived by the devil and as a result, put yourself in position to be separated from God? We know what Cain did. He failed the test. He failed to glorify God by heeding God's warning and making the proper sacrifice. We see that again. We see a testing again in Exodus 20 and 20. Look what it says there. Moses said to the people, "Do not be afraid, for God has come in order to test you, and in order that the fear of Him may remain with you, so that you may not sin." God is providing you with the opportunity to fear Him, to honor Him,

that you will not sin and God will not have to deal with you as a sinner. Let me read that again. Moses said to the people, "Do not be afraid, for God has come in order to test you, and in order that the fear of him may remain with you so that you may not sin." What do we mean, remain with you? That you will have endurance. That you will endure. Same thing James said. The trying of your faith produces endurance. God allowed trials to come. God allowed Satan to get at you in certain ways, the same way he allowed Satan to get at Job. In order for you to prove to yourself. See, you ain't proving nothing to God. We ain't proving nothing to God. We prove it to ourselves that we love God enough to say no to our flesh and to say no to the world and to say no to the devil. Once again, over in Deuteronomy. In Deuteronomy, Deuteronomy 8. Deuteronomy chapter 8. Go to Deuteronomy chapter 8. And let's read verse number 16. It says, "In the wilderness he fed you with manna, which your fathers did not know, that he might humble you and that he might test you to do good for you in the end." You see, this testing, this trying of our faith, this allowing us to be in a place where we have to choose to deny the urging of our flesh, put us in a place where we have to deny the urgings and the deceitfulness of sin, the deceitfulness of the devil. We have put us in a place where we can deny it and prove to ourselves that we love the Lord Jesus Christ above all, and to put ourselves in position that we can receive the goodness of God when in the end, that we can obtain eternal life, that we can obtain salvation and be sealed with the Holy Spirit. Because once we do that, once we yield to Jesus as Lord and Savior, then we have eternal life. It's a done deal. We've passed the test, because the test is to accept God above all else. That's what the trying of our faith is about. That's what the humbling and the testing in the wilderness was all about. That was what Moses was telling them, that you heard the voice of God in the cloud at the foot of the mountain to bring you to the place where we would bow down and accept God above all the other allurements and temptations that was trying to draw us away, to give us an opportunity to choose God. And that's what's going on here over in John chapter 9. Let me read that verse again. In John chapter 9, it says, "Therefore, some of the Pharisees." You see, we read through this verse and we don't glean all that we can get out of it. "Some of the Pharisees said, 'This man is not of God, because he does not obey the way that we have interpreted and the way that we apply the law of Moses. This man is not of God because he keepeth not the Sabbath day.'" That's what they're talking about. When they say he don't keep the Sabbath day, it's because of his interpretation and his application of the tradition of the elders. But then the next sentence is, "Others," starts out with the word others. "Others said." Now, I was watching
a basketball game. And at halftime, they were discussing the difference between a superstar and a talented player. The difference between a star and a superstar. What they were saying was on every team, you got guys who are stars, but they're not superstars. You see, and he went on to explain that on basketball teams, you got Michael Jordan, who is a superstar, but then you got Scottie Pippen and some of the others who are just stars. They don't have the super attached to their star. They don't glow with the same radiance as Michael Jordan did. So you got a superstar and you got the others. He called the stars the others. And he went on to say that in tight situations, when the game is on the line, it's the role of the superstar to put them others on his shoulders and carry them to victory. That's what the superstar does. But the others, they just go along for the ride. They try to put themselves in position to assist the superstar to do his thing. Now here in this 16th verse of John chapter 9, the others are in a reverse role. They are the superstars. Because look what it says. Others says, how can a man that is a sinner do such miracles? And they said that, and it brought division among them. They said, wait a minute. We've been watching this Jesus. We saw him. He done challenged us over and over again. Over and over again, as we said, Jesus deliberately violated the tradition of the way that they interpreted and applied the Sabbath law. Jesus, over and over again, in Matthew chapter 12, a couple of times, Luke chapter 13, Luke 14, and John 5, Jesus violated those, deliberately got right in their face, and they were watching that. And in those times Jesus challenges, there was miracles. God was testing the Pharisees. Now the Pharisees usually came as one, but because of the trying of their faith, as James talked about, because God was testing them, as we read in Exodus chapter 20 and Deuteronomy chapter 8, and as we demonstrated through Cain and in Genesis chapter 4, God was giving them an opportunity. How is God giving them this opportunity? By Jesus deliberately violating their traditions and then demonstrating that he is the Lord of the Sabbath, that the Sabbath was made for man and man not for the Sabbath. And in doing this, what Jesus did, he demonstrated to them that he was indeed the Messiah. And they began to what? The others began to believe. Now we take that. And when they begin to believe, guess what happened? Now here in this 16th verse of John chapter 9, they begin to express the fact that they believe. Wait a minute, this man ain't no sinner like we've been saying he is. He ain't no sinner. He got to be from God doing the things that he did. He didn't only
talk the talk. He walked the walk. He didn't only make the claim, he demonstrated the power. He didn't only claim to be the Messiah, but he gave the interpretation and demonstrated the application of the authority by which he operated. And because Jesus was bold and daring and deliberately got in their face, here in verse 9, some or others said, this man can't be a sinner. They began to believe. Now, that's a good start. Remember what Jesus said over in John chapter 8, verse 31? Jesus said to those who believed, just like these others in verse 16, they believed. Jesus said to those who believed, John chapter 8, verse 31, if you continue in my word, then you are my disciples. You see, they demonstrated that they believed, but now there has to be a continuance. Some of them undoubtedly continued. One in particular who might have been one of the others, one of the superstars, that didn't even realize they were operating in the superstar stratus. When they said, how can this man be a sinner that does these miracles, that does these things that only God can do? How can he be a sinner that continually does them? And they come to pass. Remember we read over in Deuteronomy chapter 18. Let me read that to you again. See, this is what they saw. This is what the others recognized. In Deuteronomy 18, my goodness, I'm out of time. I'm going to read that to you right quick. It says, 18 and 20. But the prophet who presumes to speak a word in my name, which I have not commanded him to speak, or who speaks in the name of other gods, that prophet shall die. And if you say in your heart, how shall we know who is the prophet? Since when a prophet speaks in the name of the Lord, if the thing does not happen or has not happened or come to pass, that is the thing which the Lord hath not spoken. The prophet has spoken it presumptuously, and you shall not be afraid of him. But when the prophet speaks it, and it comes to pass, that's the prophet you should believe. Jesus not only said it, in all those passages that I gave you, that he was the Lord of the Sabbath, he demonstrated it came to pass. People received a sight. People began to, the lame walk. Miracles manifested. And it caused those others to say, because he said it, he talked the talk, and also walked the walk, he got to be the real deal. I'm out of time. Come on back tomorrow. We're going to go a little bit further. In Jesus' name.

Sometimes I get desperate and I say like this. 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

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He restoreth my soul. When you become a believer, your spirit is made right. And sometimes, the soul doesn't get the notice. It has a hole in it due to things that's happened in the past. Hurt, abuse, molestation. But we want to speak to you today and tell you that God wants to heal the hole in your soul. Some people's actions are not because their spirit is wrong, but it's because the past has left a hole in their soul. May this wisdom help you get over your past and remind you that God wants to heal the hole in your soul. I have my sister, Leandria, here. She's going to help me share this wisdom and tell this story.

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So I'm speaking for all of you listening, starting here, starting now. The things that hurt you in the past won't control your future. Starting now, this is a new day. This is your exodus. 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

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Come here, Paul. Come here, Paul. Oh, Paul. Oh, Paul. This is the first time we've been saying together for years.

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He said, "First thing I want you to know is I'm proud of you." He said, "You carried me all over the country. 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

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He said, but I got something I want you to do. 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

0: 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Let's talk and be about the Word of God.
1: Hey, praise the Lord, saints. Welcome to another edition of Monday Manna here on 1440 on your AM dial. This is your humble servant of the year, Pastor David L. Towns of Grace Faith Ministries here in the city of, amen, Detroit. A ministry that is set by God, amen, to encourage you in the city as well as those that are listening abroad. Certainly, we'd be glad to have you here every Monday morning, 11 a.m., to hear what God is saying in this climate we're in right now. How many of you, amen, are dealing with sin? Sin is the taboo. It's the thing we don't talk about. It's the thing that we don't mention. We don't discuss it. It is, in fact, a secret. Our secret sins while being saved. Sin is the very thing, amen, that separated, amen, Adam and Eve from God. And believe you me, if it separated them from God, it will separate us from God, amen. Sin is that thing, amen, that is contrary to God's will. It is not the plan of God, amen. It is not in the purpose of God for us. And yet we deal with it every day. Sins of omission, sins of commission. Sins of omission are the sins that we do unaware to a God that opposes to God. And then there are sins of commission, which we commit willfully before God. Sin is that willful act, amen, that we do to gratify the flesh. And I'm not necessarily talking about sexual sin. It is what we do, amen, naturally. Because that's not Adamic curse. We just sin willfully and naturally. It's like a part of the flesh. Amen. I'm going to read a scripture here. But before I do that, amen, let's talk about this a little further. You know, while we were in the world, we had our way. Come on, somebody. Amen. We acted out exactly what we wanted to do. There were no restraints. Nobody to call us out. We just did what we wanted to do because sin abided in our flesh. There was no checking. There was no punishment. There was no conviction. It was so easy to sin, amen, that we did it without even trying. Because we lived a life as a sinner. Now, why am I talking about this on today? Here's why. Willful sin will separate us from God like it did Adam and Eve. It will separate us from, amen, his blessings, his best for our lives, and even ministry, purpose, plans of God. So it is important, amen, that we do something about that willful act called sin. Now, I know, again, a lot of you don't want to hear this. I am no wise calling anybody out. I'm not pointing my finger at you or blaming you, because we all deal with sins of omission and commission. But what is this sin, amen, that happens to be in our lives? Let's read this, amen. Galatians chapter 5. Now, there's a lot here in chapter 5 I want you to be privy of. So I'll start here. Verse 16. This I say again, walk ye in the Spirit. You shall not fulfill the lust of the flesh. Verse 17. For the flesh lusts against the Spirit, and the Spirit lusts against the flesh. And these are contrary one to the other, so that ye cannot do the things that you would. Now, let me read verse 19. I'm going to come back to 18. Now, the works of the flesh are manifest, which are these. But before I say that, they're manifest what? Through the flesh. Here they are. Adultery. Fornication. Uncleanness. Lasciviousness. Idolatry. Witchcraft. Hatred. Variances. Emulations. Wrath, strife. Seditions. Heresies. Envyings. Murders. Drunkenness. Reveling. Now, I'm not going to take time to go through all these and their definitions. I'll let that be your task for the next couple of days, if you will. Again, that's Galatians chapter 5, beginning, amen, at verse 19. These are the things that works a man, or manifests rather, through the flesh. It tells us, amen, that with these things going on in your life, you cannot inherit the kingdom of God. That's why he tells us in verse 16, but ye be led by the Spirit. Now, I'm going to be practical for a moment. How easy was it for you, amen, to indulge in these things I just mentioned back in the day? Let's just keep it real, everybody. It was so easy, amen, to sin. You know why? Because the whole world lieth in wickedness. The whole world is sinning. So when we fall, amen, prey to it, we fall naturally into it. And so it becomes very easy. In other words, we just live in a life as a sinner, freely. No holds barred. We just doing what everybody else do. We just doing our thing back in the day. One thing I want to talk about and mention here, and I don't know why God is leading me, amen, to this particular sin, if you will, and that is reveling, drunkenness. Now, reveling, amen, is basically partying. And we knew how to party back in the day. We knew how to get our drink on. I didn't say drink, I said drink. We knew how to get our dance on. We knew how, amen, to light be the light of the party. Disco lights and all the all carrying on. But my friend, my brother, my sister, that is not, amen, the will of God. Scripture tells us, amen, to come out from among them. How can you be a witness to those whom you sin him with? We've been doing that a long time, and I say we, because I've done it when I was younger in my days of being first saved. I clubbed, I drank. Yes, I'll admit it, I did. Back in the day, in my first few years of being saved, so-called saved. But let me tell you a story of what happened to me, amen. One night, amen, we would go to one club, but this other club opened up at 2 a.m. I'm not going to say the name of the club. So we left the first club and went to the second club. I was drunk, driving, yes. Talking about my former days in my 20s. We got to the other club and was waiting for it to open its doors at 2 a.m. Sitting in the parking lot. Now, mind you, me and my buddies in the car, we four deep.

over all the looking, I heard the voice of the Lord. He spoke to me, and this is what he said. That's enough. Now I'm thinking first of all, when he said it, it startled me. All of a sudden, I wasn't high anymore. I wasn't drunk anymore. I knew the voice of the Lord. And when he said it, he wasn't playing. But here's the revelation in that. When he said to me, and mind you, the other three people in the car didn't hear it. And they were continuing to laugh and to joke and to enjoy their drunkenness and high and whatever the case may be. But when he said it to me, here's the revelation of how it hit my spirit. He wasn't talking about that's enough what you're doing. He was talking about his grace. That's enough grace. I'm not giving you any more grace in this. You are not going to take advantage of my grace. Remember, Romans chapter 6 verse 1 says, shall we continue in sin that grace abound? God forbid. And ladies and gentlemen, let me tell you this, brothers and sisters. That was the last time I went out to party. That was the last time I got drunk, the last time I got high, and the very last time I indulged willfully sinning before God in that manner. Listen carefully. Some of you are still doing things that are opposed to God. Y'all clubbing, gossiping, doing things that are not God's will, talking about people behind their back, lying, cheating, fornicating. It is not God's will. And the Bible declares you will not inherit the kingdom of God. In other words, you won't go to heaven. Ask yourself this question. Is it worth your salvation? God is saying to you, that's enough. Listen, you all, I gotta say this. God says, that's enough. You are not going to take advantage of my grace. I know this is not a shouting message, but it's truth. Let your sins go, saints. It's not worth it. Don't miss heaven and go to hell for a few minutes of pleasure. That's enough, thus saith the Lord. With that being said, I bid you all shalom. Shalom.

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Maybe two chicks that are quiet and they could sing real well. And there was an old deacon there, had been going to that church for a mighty long time. And every Sunday morning he would always beg that choir director, said, "Listen, would you let me sing a song?" He said, "I got a song that I want to sing.

quiet. He said you got a trembling in your voice. Yeah. Heard the old man say, and y'all might not believe it, but when you get old, won't folks do you like that? When you get old, people are just

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And they went on back to church that next Sunday morning. And they looked at the old man still wasn't sitting in the corner. They get worried now. And they went on back that next Sunday morning. And they noticed that the old man still wasn't sitting in the corner.

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Finally, a voice just came down from heaven. Wait.

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be good. When we get there, what I like about it, there'll be no more senior choir, no more young adult choir, no more inspirational choir. But I'm talking about when we get there, everybody's gonna get together. No more jealousy, no more hatred, no more envy. 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But every day is gonna be something, y'all. I better let this alone. 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

Now, I'm going to take you to Sunday morning, praise and worship, old school style. Can I get some help in the house? All right. Anybody remember these kind of songs? See, I got a few on this side that already picked it up.

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Good evening, my sisters and brothers in Christ. I thank you for taking out time to listen to me on today, Minister Teresa Davis, a.k.a. Cover Girl in Ministries. Can we just bow our heads wherever you are for a moment of opening prayer? Most kind and gracious Heavenly Father, Lord, I come to you on today thanking you for this day, O God. For this is a brand new day that you have made, Lord God, that we will never, ever see again. So, Lord God, we thank you for this day. We thank you for this time. We thank you, O God, for our lives, O God. Lord God, I ask you, Lord God, to move within me as I, Lord God, give the people, your people, a word of encouragement on today. Amen and thank you. Okay, so we have been talking about being in the realm of God, allowing God to lead and guide you and to minister to you through our difficulties, through our obstacles, through our trials and our tribulations. So, you know, we also sometime can allow or learn from our wrongdoings, the attack that sometimes come over us and in our lives and through us and how sometimes we can be misled or be misjudged or sometimes people don't understand us, you know. I'm doing a lesson on shake it off. So perhaps you take a walk with me in your own obstacles and you can relate to me how sometimes when you go back down memory lane and see how once upon a time, how you was back then, and think about how many people understand you now, or how many people had to throw rocks at you, or don't understand you as, you know, some of the things that you used to do, you don't do now. Amen? Or some of the talk that you used to talk, you don't talk now. Or some of the areas that you used to go, you don't go now. Why? Because you changed. God has transformed you into a different being. God has transformed you from that old way into a new way. Amen. Amen. So some of the things that you used to do, you don't do anymore. So that old way of thinking, that old way of acting, you know, like Paul, you know, he once was Saul until God transformed him, until he did some things in his life to be forgiven and allow the transformation to come forth, you know, and all the time we're not gonna be understood. All the time, you know, we're not gonna be able to
you know, be led the right way, you know. Sometimes, you know, we will be misunderstood. God's way is the only way. He makes no mistakes. The life that God planned for you and I is not always easy. Sometimes, you know, you're going to go through roadblocks and you're going to endure some suffering, and we're going to have some trials and tribulations in our life, you know. But that goes to make everything all right, because, see, in Acts 9 and 16, he said, "For I will show you great things, but you must suffer for my name's sake." You know, the journey that Paul went through, you know, it wasn't easy. You know, he had many lessons to be learned by. You know, Paul's lessons were sometimes not understood, because he couldn't even understand himself why some of the things that was going on, how did they happen? Why did they happen? Why me? You know, because he cried out to God, you know, to remove the thorns. Remove the thorns. But my God is a good God. He said he wouldn't move the thorns. He wouldn't. You know, the lessons and the behavior that he had to endure puts everything together at the end. You know, sometimes things happen to us where we will endure thorns in our life, and we wonder why and how it happens, but God said he won't remove the thorns. He will make everything all right as you go through the storm. See, the thing is, you know, when the storm comes, you don't get stuck in the storm. You know, you cry out to your God, who is the head of the house, who is the head of your life, who is the beginning and the end, who is the first and the last. You cry out to him where he may be able to carry you through the storm. Amen. Amen. Hey. Going through the storm, sometimes you will find out that you are all by yourself. Going through the storm, you will find out life's changes. You will find out the purpose, the plan that God has for you. You know, you will be able to honestly believe that God is who he say he is. That God loves you. That he is with you. You know, he said he will be with you from the end of time, from the beginning to the end of time. He is our Father. He is our friend. He said that he would not turn his back on you. You may not always understand the plan that he has for you at that time. And you may never understand. God doesn't need our permission. Amen. He don't need our permission. We need his permission. We need his permission. We need his permission to be able to be able. We need his permission
so our test will eventually be our testimony. My God, he needs our attention. So our service to him would be sincere. He's a miracle.

wonderful God. He's an ultimate God. He's a mind regulator, a burden bearer. He's a good, good, good guy. When you lose your appetite, he is your appetite. My God. My God. He said, oh, taste and see. Oh, taste and see that the Lord is good, my sisters and brothers. Oh, taste and see that his word is life. Oh, taste and see that once upon a time you may have been existing, but now you live. My God, oh, taste and see. I don't know what you may be experiencing. I don't know how your day is going. But each and every day that we wake up and able to live and be in the day, that's a wonderful thing. That's a wonderful opportunity. That's new beginnings. Each and every day that we exist, we have a chance to talk to our Father and ask for forgiveness of the things that we may have thought about our sisters and brothers. The things that we may have done to one of our sisters and brothers. Asking forgiveness and allowing him to be able to forgive us is a wonderful thing. See, you have to be able to suffer to go through to see the end results. You have to be able to go through a suffering to see the end of the battle. So sometimes, my sisters and brothers, don't doubt yourself. Don't allow others to dictate and say who you are and how you are and what you're going to do. Because see, once you are a changed person, you're going to have people that's going to try to dictate and tell you, oh, you ain't that person. I remember when. Yeah, that's their story. If they can remember back then let them have it. Let them hold on to it. Look at them and smile. You know, let them know that God is with them each and every day, how he changed you, and he will do the same for them. All they have to do is resist and ask, and he will show them great and marvelous things. But they got to be willing. You have to be willing to go through the storm of life. You have to be willing to suffer. As you suffer, he will show you. He will show you. I love you, Lord. I thank you for this opportunity and this time that you give me, Lord God, that I will allow the Holy Spirit to come in and help me with this small task of ministering to my sisters and brothers of how they can go through the fire and never smell like smoke. Hallelujah, hallelujah. You can go through the fire and you will never smell like smoke if you allow God to be your God, to be your friend, to be your personal friend, to be your mother. He said he'll be your mother. He'll be your father. He'll be any and everything that you need him to be. Stand up. Get from amongst those that want you to be that person that

used to be or who the world may want you to be. You know, yeah, we can go out and holler all that mishap and all that worldly stuff, and we'll find that we'll have friends abundant. But once you change, once you are a changed man, a lot of times you have no friends. The conclusion here is not to explain what you are. It's about what you can go through, how you can honestly, clearly understand why. Shake it off. No weapon formed against you shall prosper. Shake it off. Let God be your God. Let God be your friend. Let God rule your life. Hallelujah. If you're going through and you have some issues, health issues, financial issues, personal issues, focus on the man that can change those things. Focus on the man who can be your provider. Focus on how he can just come into your life suddenly and change things that you didn't even think that could be changed. Focus. Oh my God, your God, our God, who made the heavens and the earth, who said, I will be with you to the end of time, who forgives you over and over and over, whether you should be forgiven or not. My God, Lord, I love you. And I love each and every person that's on this line at this present time. I love you and you can't do a thing about it. Hallelujah. Whatever you're doing, stop for a moment, please. Bow your head. Hallelujah. Lord, we thank you. Lord, we thank you, oh God. Lord, we cry out, holy, holy, holy, oh God. And we ask you for the suddenly, oh God. For the suddenly, oh God. For the suddenly for our health, oh God, to be improved, oh God. For the suddenly, oh God, for the good news, oh God, that will come into the mail, oh God, that will come from our friends, our messenger, oh God. The suddenly. Lord God, I've been through the fire and through the storm, and I know, oh God, that if we just rely and depend on you, oh God, get ready, get ready, get ready. Because you will show us great and marvelous things, oh God. Lord God, I cry out to you right now in the mighty, matchless name of Jesus, oh God. Depression is defeated. Addiction is defeated. Loneliness is defeated. Hallelujah. Marriages are rejoined. Fathers and sons are reunited.
mothers and daughters have come together. God, I know you to be a good God. Lord, I know you to do it over and over and over and over again, oh God. Lord God, we need a closer walk with you, oh God. Lord God, we ask you to touch right now in the mighty name of Jesus. Lift the bow down heads, oh God. Be with families, Lord God, that have lost a loved one, oh God. Lord God, we ask you, oh God, to keep us in the hollow of your hands, oh God. Lord, don't let us slip. Don't let us fall, oh God. Don't let us stumble, oh God. But Lord God, we need a closer walk with you, oh God. We need you, Lord God, to be everything, Lord God, that we can't be to ourselves. And we love you. And we say thank you, oh God. We say thank you, oh God. We love you. We know, Lord God, that at our best we're nothing but good dirt, Lord God. But we ask you, we depend on you, we rely on you to do whatever you need to do with these bodies because we belong to you. Our children are your children. You just give them to us, Lord God, and you give them to us for a moment. But we thank you. We ask you, Lord God, to just stop the violence, Lord God. We ask you, Lord God, to help, Lord God, those that are going through, Lord God, mental illness, oh God, it's for real. And I ask you, Lord God, to just be with the people that are helping, Lord God, to be with those that need a caregiver, a nurse, a doctor. Just help them, oh God. Give them love and awareness and assuredness, oh God. Lord God, I ask you, Lord God, to go on the highways and the byways, oh God. Show yourself mighty. Show yourself mighty, Lord God. Go under the viaducts, oh God. Let us not be judgmental, oh God. But you are the only judge that can change things. And we will be so very careful. And we salute you on today, oh God. And we thank you for being God over our lives. You have been with Minister Teresa Davis, a.k.a. Cover Girl in Ministry. And I thank you. I love you. And there's nothing you can do. We won't say bye, but see you later. I'll see you this time next Monday. And you be blessed. See you later.

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2: God is our Lord. He's the God of Abraham, Isaac, and Jacob. They will continue to tell people not to forget about the hope in their present situation that is going to bring an advantage to them later on in life. You see what I'm saying? And so here he finds that, listen, that they would not be able to come back there until something else was full. Now, when he talked about the iniquity of the Amorites, in other words, what he was saying is that sin, they were doing something, the Amorites, they were doing things, they were in idolatry, they were doing a lot of things that was not pleasing to God. And God always judges sin. He always judges sin. He will always judge sin. And whether you're saved or unsaved, God is yet going to judge sin. Now, just because we're saved, it doesn't mean that God will not judge sin in our lives. He will. He always has. And so the Amorites were going to continue to do what they do. And then God says, when the scale begins to get tilted, then what I'm going to do, I'm going to judge their sin. And then what he was saying is, I'm going to use your nation, your seed, to come back. And when they come back to this land, it's going to be a twofold thing. It will be me honoring my promise to bring them to this land. And the second thing is that they're going to be the instrument of my hand to judge the Amorites for the sins that they have committed over these 400 years. This is why Israel could not lose in the battle with them, because they were the hand of God's judgment upon another group of people. I don't care if they had went out there, the Israelites had went out there and just screamed at folks, amen, they would have won. It wasn't about their ability. And this is why the danger, see, they didn't understand this. And this is why when it came into getting the promised land, they were looking at the size of the people, looking at the walled city, and they let that discourage them. People discouraged them from getting what God had. All they had to do was just go in the land, and God was going to ensure that they were going to be victorious. He told Joshua, there's seven nations, or I think it was seven nations or nine nations, that's greater than you, but he said, don't sweat it, because you're going to get the victory over every single one of them. You got to understand that when it's your time to do what needs to be done, can't nobody stop you. I don't care if you have or don't have what you think you need to have to get it accomplished. You cannot be stopped because you're the hand of God in that season, in that moment. This is why there's phenomenal situations that occur with people in the world, and they do certain things, and we look at it and we wonder, how in the world did they do it? It's not even understandable, because it's the hand of God that makes it happen. To change our society from one state to another, it takes certain people. And when those people come into play, can't nobody stop them. They just are going to make it. Why? Because it's the hand of God judging something and then instituting and bringing it in something new. Turn to somebody and tell them, I'm going to be the hand of God one day. Amen. God's going to use you to bring something into play, and you are going to be unstoppable. You are going to be unstoppable. Genesis chapter number 15 is indicating that the reason why they had to buy time was because some place was not ready. Some place was not ready. Some place was not ready. Go to Jonah, the book of Jonah, chapter number one. The book of Jonah, chapter number one. Jonah, chapter number one. And see, when we understand these concepts, then it helps us to stay encouraged when things are not going our way. It helps us to know that our goals and our plans and what God has for us is yet going to take place in spite of the conditions that we find ourselves in. Amen? It allows us to keep our faith up and our hope in what God is doing and what God is going to do in spite of what we see or we don't see. Amen. Glory to God. I lost Jonah. I found him. Amen. Y'all know how sometimes you lose folks every now and then. Amen. I just seen him earlier today. Jonah chapter number 1. Listen to what it says here in chapter number 1, verse number 1. It says, and the word of the Lord came to Jonah. Verse number 2, arise, go to Nineveh, the great city, and cry against it, for the wickedness has come up before me. But Jonah rose up and he fled to Tarshish. He did the very opposite. All right. Look at what it says in verse number 17. Now the Lord had prepared a great fish to swallow up Jonah. And Jonah was in the belly of the fish for 3 days and 3 nights. What was Jonah doing? Jonah was in the belly of the whale buying time. He did not want to buy that time. But it wasn't up to him. God is the one who tells us, and he's the one who selects when we're going to buy time. We can't just say, well, I think I'm going to buy some time. No. God will buy time for you. And he will do it without your permission. Sometimes we wonder, well, how in the world did I get here? It has nothing to do with how you got there. It's the fact that God may be buying time in your life. And if you understand that God is buying time, then you know how to conduct yourself while he's buying the time for you. He prepared this fish for him. And the Bible says it's swallowed up. Look at what it says in chapter number 2. Verse number one. Jonah, chapter 2, verse number 1. Then Jonah prayed. Where did he pray? He was praying to his Lord, his God. Where? Out of the fish belly. Now notice this. It didn't say nothing about Jonah praying before he got into the belly. Yeah, only a couple of y'all got it. Sometimes God knows where to put you at to get prayers out of your life. Sometimes when everything is going smooth, we got enough money, our friends are tight with us, and life seems to be going good, amen, prayers on the low. But God knows how to put you where you need to be to get prayer out of you. Some of you didn't even know you could pray that well until you got to the place where God would say, I'm going to make you buy some time. Jonah prayed. He didn't, when God gave him that word to say, go over to Nineveh, he didn't pray. He just went the other way. And so, let me finish up this. Chapter number 2, verse number 1, did I read? Verse number 1. It says, in verse number 2, it says, and said, I cry by reason of my affliction upon the Lord. Notice that word affliction is in both of these cases that I just brought out. With God says that they're going to serve in Egypt for 400 years and they are going to afflict them. Jonah here is crying by reason of his affliction. And it says unto the Lord, and he heard me out of the belly of hell, cried I, and thou heardest my voice. For thou didst cast me into the deep in the midst of the sea, and the floods compassed me about. All thy billows and thy waves pass over me. Then I said, I am cast out of thy sight, yet I will look again towards thy holy temple. In other words, in spite of the affliction that he was in, he yet had hope that his situation was going to be better than where it was at that particular time. Now look at what it says in chapter number 3, verse number 1. And the word of the Lord came to Jonah the second time, saying, arise, go to Nineveh, that great city, and preach unto it the preaching that I bid thee. And verse number 3 says, and Jonah arose. So what we find in this situation, Jonah had to buy time because Jonah wasn't ready. With the Israelites, it's because the land wasn't ready. Whenever we're buying time, we're making exchange of our time for something else. And in this case, God was saying, Jonah, I want you to do this, but I see you're not ready. So let me buy some time with you. And then at the end of that time that he bought, it only took 3 days. Turn to your neighbor and tell him it may only take you 3 days, but you will buy the time. In some of your cases, you need to just start praying right now. Lord, if I got to buy time, let it just be 3 days. Let it be a day and a half. Let it be, Lord, just give me, let me buy just 3 hours worth and I'll be fine. I don't want to spend no 400 years buying time. You see what I'm saying? He can charge a nation 400 years. Of course, he can't charge you 400 years because we only live to be 70 plus if the Lord gives us strength. So he has to reduce the amount of time that you have to buy, but you will buy the time. Jonah spent 3 days. He bought 3 days worth of time. And when Jonah came out, Jonah was a different man. It's nothing like obeying God. And if you have to buy 3 days of time to get you in the mindset that you will obey God, that's of worth that 3 days is worth what you just purchased. Because we're designed to obey him. We've been created in him to do good works. And sometimes we have let our past discourage us from doing the good for the people that are in our present. So we see that, listen, he wasn't ready. Let's go over here to one more other area. Let's go to Genesis chapter number 40. Genesis chapter number 40. Hallelujah. Hallelujah. Genesis chapter number 40. Genesis chapter number 40, what we see here is that in verse number 1, and it came to pass that after these things, that the butler of the king of Egypt and his baker had offended their lord, the king of Egypt. And Pharaoh was angry with two of his officers against the chief of the butlers and against the chief of the bakers. And he put them in prison in the house of the captain of the guard, into the prison, the place where Joseph was bound. Where Joseph was bound. Now, we know what happened with the scriptures concerning Joseph. Because when we begin to look at Joseph and this concept that we're talking about, the first one is that the land wasn't ready. The second was the person wasn't ready. And then I begin to look into Joseph. What was his experience? What was that in the concept of what we're talking about? That was Joseph ready to be the prince of Egypt? Was the prince of Egypt or the king of Egypt, was he ready for a Joseph? You know, and so I started asking the question to find out, okay, what's the situation here? And what we find is that God, in the plan of God, he gets Joseph from his place. The brother sells him into a pit. He gets sold to Egypt. He goes to Potiphar's house. And while he's in Potiphar's house, something takes place that causes him to end up in jail. And now we find him in prison. And then in prison, we see that the king had some situation that occurred, and he sends two of his men into prison. Now we see all three of them here. Turn to somebody and tell them God is going to create a mix. This was not going to take place while Joseph was in Potiphar's house. He was with people that he didn't know, but it wasn't the right mix. I don't care who he was talking to in Potiphar's house, they didn't have the component to get him out. The mix makes a difference. Turn to somebody and tell them the mix will make a difference. And so it did not. And when he first got into the prison, and there were some prisoners in there, he wasn't the only one. But the mix still wasn't right. I don't care who he talked to. Even though he had favor and the Lord was yet with him, yet he could not get out of his position that he was in. You know what Joseph's mind was? His mind was, I want to go back home. He's trying to go backwards when God is trying to take him forward. And see, where we are in the midst of our affliction, sometimes all we want to do is get out and go back. When God is really saying, I got plans for you to go forward. And so he didn't have a mindset that matter of fact, he didn't even know where he was going. All he knew was the route to get back. He wanted to go back to his father's house until the king had that incident. And then he brought the people in. These two elements that came into the prison created a dynamic mix according to the plan of God that was going to bring change into Joseph's life. You see, you don't know, but God knows whether it's next week or next month that he's going to bring the right person into your life to create the dynamic mix that's going to help you to get out of where you are. Don't think about going back. Think about going forward. Don't think about getting out so that I can just get relieved of this circumstance. No, God has a plan. He puts you in the place where you are for his purpose and not yours. You never intended to be where you are right now today in certain situations. But God has allowed or permitted you to be here because he's working something out that you don't understand. You don't have the concept. But he's working it out to move you forward and not backwards. And that's a great thing because it lets us know that life is going to be better for us than it was in our past. That's a good thing. The element shows up, the baker and the butler. And as the scripture goes on, they both dream a dream. And here he is, he's in there. He comes to them one morning and he looks and he sees a sad face. They're despondent. He said, well, what's going on? And then they begin to share, I had a dream. And I don't know the interpretation of the dream. He lets them know, listen, I'll give you the interpretation of the dream. God has gifted me to use my gifts, not for my pleasure, but for his glory and for your assistance. And so he gives him the interpretation of the dream. The butler, he gives him the interpretation of the dream and he says, listen, you're going to be restored back up there. And when you get back up there, when you get up there, let them know that I was here and let them know that I was here for no reason at all. And help me get me out of this place. The other guy, the baker, he heard the interpretation of the butler, and so he wanted the interpretation too. Give me an interpretation of my dream. He thought he was going to get the same results, that I'm going to be restored too because he was restored. We both got down here at the same time. We both going to leave at the same time. Give me an interpretation of my dream. He gets the interpretation of his dream, and he says, when you get up, he's going to cut your head off. And then Joseph stopped talking to him and start talking to the one that's going to live. Please, will you get out? Will you get up? Please let him know. It's like, this one right here, he's gone. Ain't no need saying nothing to him. Don't help me do nothing because you ain't going to be around. Joseph was in prison. And all he was doing was waiting on the timing of God. He was buying time from this whole episode, waiting on the timing of God. Keep this in mind, that the butler was not going to visit Joseph while he was at home. The butler was the key to Pharaoh. He wasn't going to visit Joseph at home. Who wasn't going to come knocking on Joseph's door? Joseph, I had a dream. No. The butler was not going to visit Joseph in Potiphar's house because he's a busy man. The only way Joseph and the butler was going to meet was where Joseph was in prison. That's the only place that they were going to meet. This is why some of you are in certain places and you can't get out because you got to meet somebody where you are. Oh, I want to get off this job. I want to get out of my department. I want to move out of my neighborhood. Oh, I want to do this. I want to move. And you got goals and desires. And you want to, but you can't leave because you're buying time. When the timing of God shows up and you meet who you need to meet, whether it's through somebody directly or indirectly, then things will change for your good and for the betterment of your life. I'm just saying. It was all about the timing of God. He bought time for the timing of God. Let me give you this and I'm going to close up. What you can do or what you should be doing when you're buying time. What should you be doing when you're buying time? We're all going to buy it. If we would look at Joseph's return for those, I think it was 13 or 17 years that he bought time, it was well worth it. It was well worth it. When the Israelites, the nation of Israel, came out of Egypt, God says, you're going to come out with substance. It was well worth it. You need to know that when I come out of what I'm in, it's going to be well worth it. God is going to make it worth the time that I spent in the place that I couldn't get out as much as I want. He's going to make it well worth it. What to do when you are buying time? Number one, you want to stop trying to change the condition. Stop trying to change the condition. I don't care what the Israelites did. They weren't going to come out because they were buying time. That's in a state of buying time. And likewise with Joseph. I don't care what he did. He wasn't coming out because it was an issue of buying time. Jonah, I don't care what he did. He wasn't coming out because it was an issue of buying time. Now, Jonah did give us a little key about what to do when you are buying time as well. One of the things that you can do besides not trying to change the condition in which you're in, the second thing you can do is do like Jonah. You can pray while you're buying time. Spend time in prayer. You've been trying to get out of a condition, a situation, a circumstance, and it seems like it's just not happening. Spend time in prayer. Just spend time in prayer. Because it may not be an issue that God is buying time because something else needs your time. He could be buying time because you're just not ready. And you got to get ready through prayer. Prayer will help you. Look at what Jesus did. When it was time for him to go to the cross, he didn't want to go. But prayer helped him to bring the change necessary to make him ready for what needed to happen. Sometimes it's not this place that needs the time. We need the time. And we do it through prayer. The third thing is that you want to grow while you're waiting to buy time. You want to grow. Notice what it says that when they were in Egypt, the more they were afflicted, the more they grew. In other words, growing means to preoccupy your time with perfecting your skills, your talents, your abilities. When you're sitting there and in a state where a holding pattern. When you're in a holding pattern, you just don't sit there and twiddle your thumbs. You redo what you have done to make it better while you're waiting on your change to come. If you're a musician, you spend time practicing. If you're a singer, you spend time practicing. If it's, amen, some academic environment, you spend time in that. Whatever it is, you take what you have to another level. While you're waiting on your breakthrough, you keep improving yourself. You keep making things change for the better. Go over it again. You know, in other words, I'm not saying to go out, amen, if it's your house while you're buying time. I'm not saying to go out and buy a whole house new furniture, but you may just want to just change it around. You know, see what's going to look the best at a certain place and et cetera. So the second thing or third thing is that you want to grow or you want to perfect what you do. The next thing is that you want to occupy until your change comes, which means to just carry out your duties and responsibilities. Carry out your duties and responsibilities. You don't like the conditions of your job? Just keep going to work and do your job. Things are going to change. You just keep carrying out your duties and responsibilities. And the last thing I want to say that what you can do while you're buying time is that you can be patient. To be patient means to be calm. To be calm. To be patient means to be calm. That whatever goes on in your world while you're waiting on God to do what he does, you keep your cool. You stay calm. Don't get so frustrated because you need something to change so bad that you start acting out on your behavior and conduct and become unseemly to the people that are around you. And then use the expression, well, I'm just frustrated because of all this that's going on. Stay calm. Because if you know that things are going to change, Ain't no need of getting all huffy about the condition you're in. In your mind and in faith, you know that things are going to get better after a while. I remember that many times I used to tell my wife, I said, we were in a certain situation, and I would say, we see the situation, but I would say, it's not going to stay like this always. Things are going to get better after a while. And sure enough, they did. Because it's the concept of a holding pattern. And so this is something very important. I want you to stand on your feet with me. Life does a lot of different things to us. We're Christians. We believe. We know God answers prayer. We know he works miracles. And sometimes we get to places in our life where we don't understand our own life. It's ours. We own it. But we don't understand it because of what's going on. Seems like things are out of our control. We can't control certain things. But the assurance is that even though we may be out of control, it doesn't mean that there's not someone who is in control. And that's God. He's always in control. I want to encourage you on today that whatever's going on in your world, I need you to understand the concept of buying time from a biblical perspective. You're just exchanging something that you have for something else to get ready. Or you're exchanging what you have, purpose, goals, intents, so you can get ready for what's going to happen. Either way it goes, you're going to turn out to be a better person at the end of the day. And that's why we can give God praise. That's why we can give him praise. That's why we can magnify his name. Because our lives are in his hand. I want you to bow your heads with me. Father, we come before you right now in Jesus' name. And we thank you, Lord, for the spirit of the comforter that will comfort us.
0: 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Welcome back to the family.
3: 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We welcome you to the Word of God. Amen. We hope and pray that it's life-changing for you today. 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

0: Praise the Lord, praise the Lord, praise the Lord, everybody. This is the day that the Lord has made, and we shall rejoice and be glad in it. I am Tamika Lindsay of Fresh Start Ministries. We thank you all for tuning in with us every week for a fresh word. Amen. Hallelujah. We're going to pray, and for those that have your Bible, you can go ahead and go to 2 Peter 3. Amen. Father, we thank you for this day, oh Father God. We thank you, Lord, for allowing us to rise up today, Father God. No matter what the time was, oh Lord, you woke us up, Father, and we say thank you. We thank you, Lord, for good health. We thank you for strength. We thank you, oh Father God, for guiding us, protecting us, delivering us from all evil, oh Father. We thank you, oh God, for allowing our minds to be stayed on Jesus, oh Father God, setting our affections on things above in heavenly high places, oh Father. We thank you, Lord, that we are more than conquerors through Christ Jesus. Hallelujah, who loves us, oh, Father. We thank you, oh, Father God, for giving us a repentant heart, dear Father God, an obedient spirit in the name of Jesus. Father, we thank you, Lord, for this word on today, Father. Oh, Lord, we thank you that we're able to share the word with someone else, tell somebody about Jesus, oh, Father. We thank you, Heavenly Father, for ordering our steps each and every day, Father, while we're here on this earth. We bless your name, oh God, and we say thank you, oh God. We're praying for the nations, oh Father God, that your spirit fills the lands, oh Father God, and we thank you, oh Father God. We thank you, Lord, for those prayer warriors and intercessors, oh Father God, that wake up in the midnight hours, oh Father God, interceding, oh Lord, for us, oh Father God. Bless them, Lord, in the name of Jesus, oh Father God. We thank you, Lord, for those, dear Father God, that may have gotten a bad doctor's report on last week. We declare and decree this week, oh Father God, good reports in the name of Jesus. This week, oh Father God, a week of victory. We thank you for all of the testimonies in the name of Jesus. Oh Father God, I thank you, Lord, that as I'm your vessel on this afternoon, oh God, I ask you, dear Lord, dear Father God, to speak through me in the name of Jesus. And I thank you. We praise you, we love you, and we know it is so, and it is well. In Jesus' name, amen, amen, amen. Hallelujah. Hallelujah. I thank God just for today. As soon as I opened my eyes this morning, all I heard was, if you are free, stay free. Amen, hallelujah. Not only that, stay ready. Amen, hallelujah. So I thank God for that. He loves us so much that, you know, every day he looks out for us. Every day, you know, he wants us, amen, hallelujah, to be children of God, amen. And we got to listen, amen, hallelujah. So I'm going to go to 2 Peter and 3. And I'm getting this from New Living Translation Bible. And it says, this is my second letter to you, dear friend. And in both of them, I am trying to stimulate your wholesome thinking as refresh your memory. I want you to remember what the Holy Prophet said long ago and what our Lord and Savior commanded through your apostles. Most importantly, I want to remind you that in the last days, scoffers will come mocking the truth and following their own desires. They will say, what happened to the promise that Jesus is coming again? From before the times of our ancestors, everything has remained the same since the world was first created. Amen. We're seeing this a whole lot. Seeing that every day you may have had an encounter with some, amen, that have turned from the faith, or you have some that's unbelievers. It says they deliberately forget that God made the heavens long ago by the word of his command, and he brought the earth out from the water and surrounded it with water. Then he used the water to destroy the ancient world with a mighty flood, and by the same word, the present heavens and earth have been stored up for fire. They are being kept for the day of judgment when ungodly people will be destroyed. And this is something that we should all be a reminder of. Amen. Hallelujah. And it's something that just makes you just want to say, or just supposed to make you want to just, you know, witness. I got to tell somebody. I got to tell my family. Amen. I got to tell my friends. I got to tell somebody about Jesus. I got to introduce them to Jesus. I got to tell them about the word of God. I have to reach the lost souls. Amen. There should be something in us as children of God that want and have a desire to win souls. Amen. Hallelujah. We should not want
1: not one person to perish or to be left behind and experiencing this. Amen. It says 8. But you must not forget this one thing, dear friend. A day is like 1,000 years to the Lord, and 1,000 years is like a day. The Lord isn't really being slow about his promise, as some people think. No, he's being patient for your sake. He does not want anyone to be destroyed, but wants everyone to repent. Hallelujah. He don't want nobody to perish. Amen. Back then in Noah's days, he was telling them that it's going to rain. Amen. He was trying to get the people to repent. But there were so many that did not want to hear. Amen. But he built that ark. He did what he was supposed to do. Amen. And it could have been a time where he wasn't going to be obedient, wasn't going to build that ark. But he did what the Lord said to do. And he tried to tell some people. Amen. He told them. But there was none that didn't want to listen. And then today we're seeing the same thing. Amen. The Lord. Hallelujah. Thank you, Jesus. My God. Thank God for salvation. Amen. But today, right here where we are reading, it said he don't want nobody to be destroyed, but wants everyone to repent. Everyone has an opportunity. Jesus came. He was sent. Amen. Hallelujah. Gave his life. Amen. Hallelujah. In place. So that we could have an opportunity to repent, to receive Jesus Christ as our Lord and Savior. Amen. Hallelujah. But it's so much things that's going on today that's causing people to be blinded. Even those that were once believers, there were some that believed, but they turned away from their faith. Amen. They have been brought down from false teachings, brought down from things that's not true. Amen. Hallelujah. And even for some of us, amen, we have been fighting for our faith, fighting the good fight of faith. It's been some things coming at us to where, amen, it has been causing us, you know, to question some things, to question our faith. Amen. Hallelujah. But we got to hold on. Amen. We have to stay free. Amen. Hallelujah. Thank you, Jesus. We have to press toward the mark. Amen. Hallelujah. Believe. Amen. Hallelujah. In whom we believe in. Amen. And don't allow things to cause us to be distracted, to cause us to be frustrated, to cause us to question, to cause us to doubt. Amen. Hallelujah. But we have to fight the good fight of faith. Amen. Hallelujah. And tell somebody else. Amen. They have an opportunity to repent. Amen. They have an opportunity to turn away. Amen. Hallelujah. From that life that's going to cause them to be destroyed. Amen. And it's real. It's in the word of God, and it's real. Amen. So if he sent his son, hallelujah, he sent his son, amen, so that those who believe should not perish but have everlasting life. That is in the word of God for a reason. Jesus came for a reason. Amen. Hallelujah. And repentance is for a reason. Hallelujah. Thank you, Jesus. Hallelujah. Let's keep on going. He says he does not want anyone to be destroyed, but wants everyone to repent. But the day of the Lord will come as unexpectedly as a thief. Then the heavens will pass away with a terrible noise, and the very elements themselves will disappear in fire, and the earth and everything on it will be found to deserve judgment. Amen. Hallelujah. So the first time, amen, hallelujah, it was water. But this time that's coming around is fire. And God's word is true. Hallelujah. He is the word. Amen. Hallelujah. And he changes not. Amen. Hallelujah. We cannot change the word of God. We can't make it how we want it to be. We cannot flip it upside down, turn it around. We can't do nothing to it. We cannot erase the word of God. Amen. Hallelujah. His word is true. Amen. And we gonna believe. Amen. His word, we have to believe all of it. We have to take all of it. We have to give all of it. We can't give some parts of the word of God. Amen. Hallelujah. But his word is his word. His word is truth. His word is what sets people free. Amen. Hallelujah. And we have to, as children of God, as witnesses, as disciples, amen, give all of the word of God. We cannot hold nothing back. Amen. We must tell people the truth, and we must tell it in love. Amen. Hallelujah. Thank you, Jesus. We don't don't have to add on to it. We don't have to take away from it. Hallelujah. Hallelujah. Another thing, we must receive all of God's word. Amen. Hallelujah. Receive all of the word of God. Don't receive part of it, but take all of it, eat it, chew it up. Swallow the word of God, sleep on the word of God, meditate on the word of God, both day and night, amen, hallelujah. Do not skip a day of receiving the word of God, amen, hallelujah, because the enemy don't take breaks. Them imps don't take breaks. They're coming, amen, hallelujah. They even know, hallelujah, thank you, Jesus, about the word of God. Hallelujah, but it's time for the children of God to get on board, amen, hallelujah, and witness. People will not know, hallelujah, nothing about Jesus if we don't reflect them, if we don't teach the word of God, if we don't tell somebody about it, they will not know, amen, hallelujah. We had a confession on yesterday, amen, hallelujah, and a part of that confession was I would not stand by and watch my family miss heaven. Hallelujah. Thank you, Jesus. Hallelujah. And that touched me. Amen. Hallelujah. That kind of pricked me. It didn't really touch me. That thing pricked me. Amen. Hallelujah. When I said it from out of my mouth, I will not stand by. Amen. Hallelujah. And watch my family miss heaven. Hallelujah. Thank you, Jesus. I got to tell them the truth. I got to tell them about Jesus. They have an opportunity to repent. Amen. Hallelujah. And I can't watch and see if they gonna do what they gonna do, amen. But I know that I gotta do my part. Amen. Hallelujah. Thank you, Jesus. If I'm gonna be a witness, I gotta be an effective witness. Hallelujah. Thank you, Jesus. If I'm gonna keep talking about Jesus Christ as Lord and Savior, hallelujah, how he what he did for me, amen. Hallelujah. And testifying, amen. I have to live it before them as well. Amen. Hallelujah. People watch and they look. Amen. Hallelujah. They want to see the miracles of God. Hallelujah. Thank you, Jesus. They want to see us living this testimony that we talk about. Amen. Hallelujah. They want to see us living these songs that we sing. Amen. Hallelujah. Some people have a hunger and a desire, amen, for Jesus Christ, but they don't know which way to go because there's too many false prophets, false teachings, false churches. Amen, hallelujah, out here that's causing them to wander. Amen, hallelujah. But we're reading here in the word, amen, the day of the Lord is coming. Hallelujah, thank you, Jesus. And in that time, hallelujah, his coming is unexpectedly as a thief. Amen. And it says, and the heavens will pass away with a terrible noise, and the very elements themselves will disappear in fire. I can't imagine. Nobody I know. Not just nobody I know, but people. I cannot imagine, hallelujah, people being destroyed in fire. And now I have had a glimpse, and the Lord showed me, hallelujah, people in fire, and it was young people. Amen, hallelujah, and he showed me that it was an urgency. Amen, hallelujah. Now always find time to pray and go out and reach out if I'm out to reach out to young people. I reach out to everybody, but it's always something that's

not going to be a perishing in fire and a destination of hell, but it's going to be another, amen, all of that. Everybody, amen, that had that encounter or have that encounter, amen, it's going to be thrown into the lake of fire. I can't imagine it. I just cannot see my family going through that. Amen. So this is what, amen, hallelujah, why we should have a hunger and desire to witness. A hunger and desire to tell somebody about Jesus. Even if they don't receive it, amen, you allow that seed to be planted and you allow the Lord to have his way to do the great work. But don't, amen, hallelujah, make it an opportunity to where you saw somebody that you know you were supposed to witness to. And I'm telling y'all what I know because I experienced it. To where I saw somebody and I was supposed to go witness to that person that I knew was unsaved. Amen. But I didn't take the time out because I was either rushing or I felt like they weren't going to receive it or I just didn't want to do it. And then I seen this person's face, and I'm going to say persons because it was a couple down through the years. Amen. I saw their faces saying, rest in peace. Gone too soon. Amen. Hallelujah. And you don't want to feel that feeling where you know you were supposed to witness to that person. Amen. And then get those thoughts. Amen. And we don't know if they went to the Lord or went to hell. We don't know. But I do know that I had an opportunity to witness to that person just a day before, hours before, and didn't do it. Amen. And I don't know if they're perishing or not, but I know that I had the opportunity to witness and I didn't do what I was supposed to do. Amen. And it's a messed up feeling. It's a hurting feeling. Amen. Hallelujah. When you know that you were supposed to reach that lost soul and tell them about Jesus Christ, give them an opportunity to repent. Amen. Hallelujah. Let's keep on going in this word. It says, since everything around us is going to be destroyed like this, what holy and godly lives did you live? Looking forward to the day of God and hurrying it along. On that day, he will set the heavens on fire and the elements will melt away in the flame. But we are looking forward to the new heavens and the new earth he has promised. A world filled with God's righteousness. Amen. Hallelujah. And it says, and so, dear friends, while you are waiting for these things to happen, make every effort to be found living peaceful lives that are pure and blameless in his sight. Amen. Hallelujah. Thank you, Jesus. You want to be found without a spot or a wrinkle, church. Hallelujah. Thank you, Jesus. You want to be found the one with faith. Hallelujah. You want to be found that one, hallelujah, that is faithful. Hallelujah. Thank you, Jesus. In that hour, hallelujah, when he comes unexpectedly, you want to be that one found. Hallelujah. Thank you, Jesus. Hallelujah. With your oil lamp lit. Hallelujah. With an overflow of the oil. Hallelujah. Thank you, Jesus. You want to be that one found. Thank you, Jesus. Hallelujah. Ready. Not getting ready. Not preparing, but you want to be that one found ready. It says, amen, hallelujah, unexpectedly, meaning we don't know the day, we don't know the hour, we don't know the second, we don't know the minute, amen, hallelujah, but his word shows us clearly, hallelujah, thank you, Jesus, what days we are in, hallelujah, so we don't have time to play, we don't have time to trip. We don't have time to stumble. We don't have time, amen, hallelujah, to dwell in mess. Hallelujah. We don't have time, amen, to straddle the fence. Hallelujah. Thank you, Jesus. We don't have time to even wonder if we are hot or cold. Hallelujah. Thank you, Jesus. We don't have time, amen, hallelujah. Thank you, Jesus, to say, I'm going to do this one thing this day. And then ask the Lord to forgive me on the next day. We don't have

0: Thank you, Jesus. Amen. It says, and so, dear friends, while you are waiting for these things to happen, make every effort to be found living peaceful lives that are pure and blameless in his sight. And it says, and remember, our Lord's patience gives people time to be saved. Hallelujah. Thank you, Jesus. And that right there, we should be praising the Lord. Hallelujah. Thank you, Jesus. It says, our Lord's patience gives people time to be saved. Amen. Hallelujah. So right now, while the time is speeding, hallelujah, while the time is having its way, the Lord's time is different. And in this time, amen, we're still breathing. We're still living here on this earth. Hallelujah. In this second, in this hour, hallelujah, while we're yet breathing, there's time for somebody to be saved. Hallelujah. It's time for you to tell somebody, hallelujah, about Jesus. It's time for you to tell somebody the scripture, John 3, hallelujah, 16 through 17. Amen. Hallelujah. It's time. Amen. Hallelujah. Thank you, Jesus. Hallelujah. For you to tell somebody, amen. Hallelujah. Jesus Christ loves you. Amen. Hallelujah. Thank you, Jesus. He gave his life so that you can be saved. Amen. Hallelujah. We were all born sinners. Hallelujah. Amen. But you ain't got to live like that no more. Hallelujah. Thank you, Jesus. In this second, amen. Hallelujah. While I'm talking right now, hallelujah, right where you are, you with somebody, amen. Hallelujah. You working with somebody, amen. Hallelujah. That's an unbeliever, and you can tell them, I know somebody. Hallelujah. Hallelujah. I got a Savior. Amen. Hallelujah. Thank you, Jesus, that can deliver you. Amen. Hallelujah. While I'm talking, amen. Hallelujah. Hallelujah. While we're on this broadcast, amen. Hallelujah. We got cell phones. Amen. Hallelujah. Amen. Hallelujah. Thank you, Jesus. Hallelujah. Knowledge has increased to where we can text somebody and tell somebody Jesus loves you and he's saved. Text him to come into your heart and to deliver you. Amen. Hallelujah. Receive Jesus Christ as your Lord and Savior. Right now, amen. Hallelujah. We can FaceTime somebody. Hallelujah. Thank you, Jesus. Hallelujah. We can call somebody. We can email somebody. Thank you, Jesus. There's no excuses. Hallelujah. We should not want nobody to perish in fire. It's said in his word. It's fire coming, y'all. And it's going to destroy this earth and the heavens. It's going to be a new earth and a new heaven. But it's going to destroy everything and everybody here on this earth that's going to be left behind. When Jesus, hallelujah, calls up the church, it's going to be some people that's going to be left here. Amen. Don't miss the opportunity to repent. And not only that, don't miss the opportunity to witness to somebody that don't know Jesus. Amen. Don't allow everything that you learned, that you were taught, that you received in the Word of God to be just for you. But there is somebody else that needs to know Jesus. He saved you so that you can be a witness to somebody else. Hallelujah. Not just a child of God, but you are a disciple of Jesus Christ. Hallelujah. Thank you, Jesus. Hallelujah. We can't keep on talking about what's going on in the world, what's going on around us. It's a shame. Watching the news and it's a shame. I'm going to pray about it. Yes, we can pray. While you're praying, tell somebody about Jesus. Amen. Hallelujah. I'm going to read the rest of this word. It says, this is what our beloved brother Paul also wrote to you with wisdom God gave him. Speaking of these things in all of his letters, some of his comments are hard to understand. And those who are ignorant and unstable have twisted his letters to mean something quite different, just as they do with other parts of scripture. And this will result in their destruction. Amen. Hallelujah. When someone's teaching you the word of God, it's up to you to go back into the word of God, to study to show yourself approved. It's up to you to go into that word of God. Asking the Lord for revelation and understanding if you don't know the word of God. Because today, it is so much false teaching that's going around. And today, all of us have access to social media. So there is so much of God's word that's being twisted, that's being turned around, and being told wrong way. Get into the word of God. It says it plain and clearly. His word is his word. His word is true. Amen. Hallelujah. You don't have to question about it. Get in it. Amen. His word is living. Get in it. Amen. Hallelujah. For yourself. Don't be led astray. Don't be mistaught. Amen. Hallelujah. 17 says, you already know these things, dear friends. So be on guard. Then you will not be carried away by the error of these wicked people and lose your own secure footing. Rather, you must grow in grace and in knowledge of our Lord and Savior, Jesus Christ. All glory to him, both now and forever. Amen. Hallelujah. Thank you, Jesus. You got to know the word for yourself. You got to have a relationship with the Lord for yourself. Amen. Hallelujah. You got to continue to abide in him and allow him to abide in you. You cannot take no breaks. You cannot take rest from the word of God. You cannot take no breaks. You cannot take rest from praying. Amen. Hallelujah. And you, hallelujah, it's a good thing to pray in the spirit. Hallelujah. Thank you, Jesus. We have to come off the milk and get to chewing the meat, y'all. Amen. We're in the days. We're in the hours. Where we don't know when he's going to call. Amen. But we do know and we do see, amen, hallelujah, the things that's going on. We do see the prophecies of the word of God. They're coming to pass before us, and we ought to thank God. Thank you, Jesus, that we are, amen, hallelujah, chosen, and we're saved in this hour. Amen, hallelujah. Thank you, Jesus. It's a privilege to be saved in this hour. Amen, hallelujah. I thank God. Amen, hallelujah, that he saved us, and we're no longer lost. But amen, let's thank him even the more that he chose us to be effective witnesses in this day and hour, to teach the truth, to not taint his word or twist it up, but give it how it is given. His word, amen, hallelujah, is true. So Father, we thank you for this word on today. We thank you, Father God, for teaching us. We thank you, Lord, for guiding us. We thank you for giving us an opportunity to repent. We thank you, Lord, for giving us an opportunity to witness to the lost, to our families, to our friends, to our co-workers, wherever it may be, Father. We thank you, Lord. We thank you for speaking through us, oh Lord, and humbling us, dear Father God, to accept your word in the name of Jesus. Father, I pray for any unbeliever, dear Father God, that may be listening on today, Father, that they open their hearts to receive you, oh Father God, to receive and accept you as their Lord and Savior, Father God, and know that you died and you rose for them to have eternal life, oh Father. We thank you, Lord, for the many blessings, oh Father God, that we just can open our hands and receive them in the name of Jesus, oh Father God. We thank you for faith, oh Lord, and thank you for allowing us to put our faith into action in the name of Jesus. Oh Lord, I ask you continue to have your way, dear Father God, and bless those, dear Father God, that came with an expectation. I pray that that expectation was meted in the name of Jesus. We love you. We honor you. We praise you. If you don't have a church home, we invite you to Fresh Start Ministries. You can check out our website, freshstartmin.org. There's something on there for everybody. Our pastors, Charles C. Winfield and Lady Vanessa, they are full of God's love. Amen. Hallelujah. It's all love at Fresh Start Ministries and Holy Ghost fire. Amen. Hallelujah. God bless you, and tell somebody else about Jesus. Don't hold nothing back, but tell them the truth. Amen. You have access in every area. I just told you, text, email, face-to-face, whatever it may be. No excuse. Amen. We don't want to see nobody perishing. God bless you.
1: 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We'd love to have you there. Amen.
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3: 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So let's tune in and remember, come away, my beloved, come away.

0: It gets sweeter every day. Do you know him like that? If you don't, I recommend that you try him. You'll find out there's no greater love. Father God, we thank you. You're so kind. You're so merciful. Thank you for the sunshine that falls, shines up upon us, and the rain that falls upon us. Thank you for everything that you do for us, the food on our table, shelter over our heads, and those who don't have shelter any longer. We're praying that you make a way for them to be out of the elements. In Jesus' name we pray. Oh God, we glorify and adore you. Guide me, O thou great Jehovah. I can do nothing without you. Do all things with you. And I ask you to help me to say what needs to be said. Help your people to have ears to hear what the Holy Ghost is saying today. In the name of Jesus we pray. Amen. Praise God. You know, dearly beloved, I'm a person that I prove my point from different points in the Bible. But today, I'm kind of stuck in 1 John. You know, I've been telling the Lord, I said, Lord, it seems to me like we're not going to love one another till you come back and wipe out all this stuff that just decides to hate. But you know what? God told me to start talking about love. And I'm going to talk it from what he says. So today we're in 1 John chapter 3. And I'm going to read through the chapter. I don't know if I can get through all of it, but I'm going to try. All right. And it goes, behold, what manner of love the Father hath bestowed upon us, that we should be called the sons of God. I want to stop and go back over. Let's meditate on that for a minute. He says, behold, look, stop, pay attention. What manner of love, what kind of love is this that the Father hath bestowed upon us? Bestowed means he placed it. He graciously placed it upon us. How did his love manifest itself? In the fact that God called us the sons of God. That's only for those who have received Jesus Christ as Savior. He's talking to the believer in 1 John. If you have not received him, sweetie, come on and get on this train because we're going somewhere. God has bestowed upon his children the privilege to be called the sons of God. Now, when you go on down in the chapter, you're going to see them saying Jesus is the Son of God. And that son is capitalized, S-O-N. With us, the S-O-N is small letter. Because we became sons of God because we have faith in the only begotten Son of God. And if we have faith in him and love him, believe what he did for us, God said, if you washed in his blood. See, folks, what a lot of folks don't understand, Israel couldn't get close to God till the blood was first shed. I keep saying that. First chapter of Leviticus, read it if you don't want to read anything else. In Exodus, when they were going into the beginning of the Passover, before God did a deliverance, before God made a way out of no way, when you had messed up, and God is a holy God. Some of us running around here talking about we God's children and we cussing every other word. You need to go and ask the living God to clean your mouth up. I'm not being critical. I'm saying if you want to see God, that's got to clean up, dearly beloved. You got to clean it up. I may sound a little harsh, a little tough. I ain't trying to be tough. I'm a woman, look like I know a bridge is out down there, and you're about to go over it, and I'm waving my hands every way I can. Watch out, the bridge is out. You're going to be lost if you keep driving down this road. That's all I'm saying. And I say it with love because God is love. And if you want to be called one of the sons of God, my God, what a privilege to be called the sons of God. We, the little sons of God, we do what the big son of God did. He gave us the authority to cast out demons. He gave us the authority to lay hands on the sick and the sick would recover. He gave us the authority to walk in power and in dominion, to move mountains. We're mountain movers, sons of God. Sons of God, But don't get beside yourself, because Satan was called, the angels were called sons of God. And Satan got beside himself. He wanted to be God. That's never going to happen. All right. Behold, what matter, what kind of love is this? I always think that the Father God hath bestowed. So you've been wanting a blessing for a long time. I always say, they say, some folks say they rich uncle died and they got wealthy. I never did have one that was rich. And then when he died, didn't leave nothing. But I'm bestowed upon, and you are too, by the unseen God whose eyes are upon us at all times. What manner of love the Father has bestowed upon us that we, little finite people that we are, mess up sometime, get it wrong sometime. And God is a merciful God. He washes that sin away when you acknowledge it and repent of it. And so, and turn from it. Not trying to tell God, please forgive me, I'm going to go right back tomorrow and do it. No. Ask God to help you. He can help you to break habits that you say you can't handle. He can stop drives that's pushing you into hell. The God that we serve, he says, I'll make you a son of God, and you're not a weakling. You are powerful somebody. Let's go on in that verse. Behold, what manner of love the Father hath bestowed upon us, that we should be called the sons of God. Therefore, the world knoweth us not, because it knew him not. They didn't know Jesus. They didn't know Jesus. They won't know you. They'll want to push you away. Sometimes they'll talk about you. They'll ridicule you, make fun of you. It don't matter. You just keep on moving, because you know who you are. You know you've been born again. You know the Father called you sons of God. You didn't adopt that name on your own. God gave it to you, that title, and the purpose that comes with that title. But the next verse, the second verse of the 1 John chapter 3 says, beloved. I'm back with that word again. Last week we were talking about that beloved. Oh my God. If you feel like nobody loves you, and some folks, they make it a practice to kind of hide out of sight because they feel like they're unworthy of being loved. Maybe because somebody ridiculed you, somebody put you down. But I need you to know today you are beloved of God. Now are we the sons of God. You say, well, I'm a prostitute. Don't make no difference. God says, I will wash you from all your sins. I'll wash an alcoholic in the blood of Jesus. I'll wash the drunk. I'll wash the dope pusher, the dope addict. I'll wash the murderer. I can wash the liar, the backbiter. I'll wash the fornicator. I'll wash the adulterer. If you want it clean today, woo! He will call you beloved. Just come and say, I messed up. He already know what you did. Just acknowledge it. Lord, I'm sorry. I need your help. And you may feel unworthy, and somebody may tell you you're unworthy. Don't believe that. God will forgive you. If you come, he will wash you whiter than snow. Well, Sister Guy, I started off walking with him, and I fell back. Hey, you can still come back. He's married to the backslider. God says, beloved, now, right now, are we the sons of God? Not when we get into the next world. See, when Jesus come back, everybody going to think we're going to go to heaven and we're going to live in heaven. The Bible didn't say that. He said he's going to set up his kingdom here, because he said the lamb going to lay down with the lion. Uh-huh. He said the baby going to play over the poisonous snake's hole, and the snake won't bite him. He says that's right here on this earth that God is setting up for us, and we're going to be walking in this earth, and eventually, after 1,000 years of giving humanity a chance to finally get it right, he's going to make a new heaven and a new earth, woo, wherein dwelleth righteousness. So if you want to go, baby, you better come on. Don't miss that train. Let's go on. Beloved, now are we the sons of God. It doth not yet appear what we shall be, but we know that when Jesus shall appear, we shall be like him, for we shall see him as he is. This is why he's called the King of Kings. Righteousness will be sitting on the throne. Won't be wicked people sitting on the throne. We're going to walk as kings and rulers, and we're going to handle love. It'll be love in the earth. Not this mess of, I want to be superior to you because I'm this color. No, you better quit that. Because you're going to be missing the kingdom. The bridge is out for that, okay? And you'll find yourself destroyed if you try to go over that bridge. If I'm going to be a prejudiced person. I'm going to be a racist person. I want to hate this color. God, everything God made, he made different colors. Look at the trees. Look at the flowers. Even the grass come different colors. The dirt is different colors. Why wouldn't he make man different colors? Because God loves variety. Sometimes I wonder, I say, we go around saying, God is white, I know he's white. And then other folks say, God is black, and I know he's black. What if you get there and God is green? I don't think he will be, because we were made in his image. But he's got all these different colors. He's got black colors. He's got brown, dark brown shades. He's got lighter brown shades. He's got tan. He's got yellow. He's got white. All these colors. And every man wants him to look like him. You don't know what God looks like. And if you want to see his face in peace, you need to start loving your fellow human being and stop looking at race. God is requiring love of us. And he goes on, he says, every man that hath this hope that Jesus is coming back again. Every man that hath this hope in him purifieth himself. You pulling off old works of things that you know not right. You know it's not right. You say, well, I've been trying. I can't get rid of it. Yeah, ask God. Ask him. How many times have I had to go to him and say, Father, this is something look like I can't handle. I need you. And I want you to move this from me. And I want it gone now in Jesus' name. And when you ask it in Jesus' name, God will step up and work a miracle for you. Come on, try him today. Put him to the test and see, won't he do it? All right. So he said, whosoever committeth sin transgresseth also the law. Why does he say that? For sin is the transgression of the law. The law was written and said, you shall love your neighbor as yourself. You shall love God first and love your neighbor as yourself. A lot of us are transgressing that law. And we're trying to pretend we're not. But you know you're living in privilege. You know you're getting benefits and you don't say one word about it. And you know you're making more money than that black man that put in as much time getting an education as you did and maybe more. And you getting more money. And you don't do a thing to help make that thing better. You need to. You need to care about your fellow citizens. You need to care about them. All right. Whosoever committed sin transgresseth also the law. For the law is sin is the transgression of the law. And we know that he was manifested. Jesus was made known to take away our sins. And in him is no sin. Are you listening? He was manifested to take away our sins, dearly beloved. That's why Jesus came in the world. So I heard a beautiful young man, such a bright, intelligent young man, but he missed the boat when he said, everything else he said was good, but when he got to the point, Jesus did not die to pay for sins. Yes, he did. It's all through the book. Read the text, as my professor used to say. All right, and so he came, he was made known to take away our sins. And in Jesus is no sin. Whosoever abideth in him. See, that's where the problem comes. Abideth, that's what you do at your house. You abide there. You live there. We're supposed to live in the words of God. We're supposed to turn and bask in his love and bask in his word. Meditate on it. Chew on it. And talk to the Father when you don't understand something. He goes on to say, whoso sinneth, whoso abideth in him, if you live in him, he sinneth not. What is he saying? Closer you get to Jesus, baby, the less you won't sin. Sin becomes something you don't want to be involved with. draw nigh to God, the Bible says, and he will draw nigh to you. Draw near to God, we would say today, and he will draw near to you. All right, he says, whosoever abideth in God, in Jesus, sinneth not. Whosoever sinneth hath not seen him, neither known him. You know, you can get to know God. That my little great nephew, he was telling me the other day, T.T., I asked God, told God I wanted to hear his voice. He said, I went to sleep and God spoke to me while I was asleep. He told me exactly what God said. If God do that for a five-year-old, what will he do for you? Put him to the test today. Don't wait till tomorrow, the next day. Put him to the test today, because time is running out on some of us, and we don't even know it. Time is running out on all of us, because the Lord's coming back soon. Little children, that's love. That's love. Sons of God, he says. Beloved, he calls us. And then he calls us little children. That's because he's daddy. And whatever little children need, daddy gonna step up to the plate. And daddy gonna make sure the little children get it. Little children, let no man deceive you. Don't let anybody fool you. I told you Matthew chapter 24. Read that and it tells you about the second coming. Matthew 24, the first thing Jesus said when they say, what shall be the sign of your coming and of the end of the world? Take heed, Jesus say. Pay attention. Watch out that no man deceive you. It is a day of deception. They call on my phone, put my bank's name over it, and then up, answer somebody talking about something else that has nothing to do with the bank. Just lies. Everywhere I look is lying, lying, lying. I would not be a liar, because St. John 8:44 says the devil is a liar. He was a liar from the beginning, and he's the father of a lie. So I'm asking you, who's your daddy? You better check it. If you're a big liar, you need to quit. That ain't going into the kingdom. All right, let me go on. Little children, let no man deceive you. He that doeth righteousness is righteous, even as he is righteous. Jesus is the only one who can make you righteous. Doing good deeds don't make you righteous. This thing that we call Christianity, this faith in the Lord Jesus Christ as Savior, this, when he comes into your life, he changes you. He makes you born again. He said, you got to be Nicodemus. You must be. It's imperative. You must do it. You got to be born a second time. If you're not, you don't enter in. We can't go in there the way we are. And your good works won't get you in. That's why some of you know, feel like you lost. Although you're saying so many prayers and bowing so many times and offering this and doing that and doing the other, and you still feel that something's wrong. It's because God so loved the world that he gave his only begotten son. He came in the world, friends, to set you free from your sins. And he did indeed die on Calvary. Read it. It's in the Old Testament. Read Psalms 22. And then go read Matthew. The end of Matthew, you see the same thing going on. In the Old Testament, he prophesied it's coming. The son is going to die. They're going to pierce his hands. Israel died by, punished folks by hitting them with rocks till they died. The Romans, God knew long before Rome came into power. God knew they were going to have the power, and they were going to use crucifixion as a punishment. And he told him that's the way his son would die. And in the right time, his son was born in the fullness of time. And he went to Calvary, and he didn't go because he was wrong. He went for you. He went for me. He went for thousands upon thousands. And if he paid for your sins, why don't you come and receive him as your Savior? Well, let's go on. Verse 8. I'm reading 1 John chapter 3, verse 8. He that committeth sin is of the devil. Say what, sister guy? Let's say what, missionary guy? Say what, mama guy? I don't care what you call me. Verse 8. He that committeth sin is of the devil. For the devil sinneth from the beginning. For this purpose, for the fact that the devil sinned from the beginning and we believed him and we are sinners for this purpose. The Son of God was manifested, was made known. He entered the earth realm that he might destroy the works of the devil. Drug addiction, work of the devil. Pedophilia, the works of the devil. If you're a pedophile, you need to take that before God. You need to ask him to help you. He can ask him to move the desire away from you for that. God will change you from that. Oftentimes, you're a pedophile because you got molested. We need to begin to pray about some of these things and ask God to help us with things that you don't feel like you can help yourself with. Let me go on. For he that committeth sin is of the devil, for the devil sinneth from the beginning. And for this purpose, this is the reason the Son of God entered the earth realm, that he might destroy the works of the devil. I don't care. The devil tell you, if you try to quit these drugs, now your heart going to break and bust open and you're going to die. Call him a lie and tell him, no, Jesus, I know you can keep my heart. I want to be free from this drug. I want to be free from this addiction. And God is able, dearly beloved, to do that which no man can do. I go on. Whosoever is born of God doth not commit sin. Why? For his seed remaineth in him, and he cannot sin, because he is born of God. We deliberately step outside of it when we do sin, because we know better, and you know you didn't have to do it, but you step over there because you want to do it. And then you listen to what the world says. The world is going over that cliff where there is no bridge. And the end up in hell. The Bible says the rich man died and in hell he lifted up his eyes. Dearly beloved, I was called as a missionary and told to go because people were being taken away. The devil taking multitudes away. And I get called names and people don't want to hear me. But all I am is a woman running down saying, the bridge is out. The bridge is out. And I'm throwing my hands and doing everything I can to say to you, come on, baby, you about to go over a cliff and end up in destruction. It's time to make a decision for Jesus. All right. Verse 10 says, in this the children of God are manifest and the children of the devil. Whosoever doeth not righteousness is not of God, neither he that loveth not his brother. If you don't love your brother, you're not a child of God. That's what they're saying. I'll read it one more time so you can look at it. In this the children of God are manifested. And the children of the devil. Whosoever doeth not righteousness is not of God, neither he that loveth not his brother. If you're around here trying to sneak and get money and do crooked things, you better come out of that. That money is not going to go into the next world with you. And you can't only enjoy so much of it now. You need to be giving some to the poor and help these people that's homeless. You need to be building buildings where they can be housed and pay people to stay in there and take care of them. You got all that money and you're going to be running to the rocks, crying to the rocks, fall on us, hide us from the face of him that sitteth on the throne. For the great day of his wrath is come, and who shall be able to stand? That is exactly what they're going to cry. When I read that, I said, God, how could they say that? Because they heard the truth. They knew that God, Jesus is coming back, but they didn't want to believe it, and they put it aside. But when they saw him, they said, rocks fall on us, kill us, so we don't have to face him. Ooh, I'm going to see if I can read one more verse here. Okay, I'll read this. For this is the message that you heard from the beginning, that we should love one another. That's what God always said. The law is summed up in love. If I love you, I won't commit adultery on you. If I love you, I won't steal from you. If I love you, I'll show respect to you. If I love you, I won't lie on you. If I love you, I'm going to do what you said, God. That's the bottom line. We'll pick up next week on verse 12. First John chapter 3, verse 12, the good Lord willing. Father, we love and adore you. Lord, you got a wonderful word. Your word is life. God, I pray that so many will see that they can taste you. If they just try you, taste and see that the Lord is good. He's not mean. He's good. He's merciful. And even when we have to go through some trials and tribulations, it's irrelevant. Because the trials and tribulation ain't going to last forever. He will bring us out. And he has brought me out so many times. And I want to thank you, Lord. You brought me out of so many times. And I know that you're able to do it today. Whoever is out there disillusioned, discouraged, maybe feel like nobody love them, help them to know. You call them beloved. Beloved. You called them that. You said they are sons of God if they have made you your son, their choicest Savior. We ask you to have mercy upon America. America needs you, God. Ooh, Lord, we need you real bad. Lord, I pray down in the White House and in the city, in the council, senators and the House of Representative people, the Congress. Lord, that you intervene in that mess going on down there. We ask these things in Jesus' most marvelous name. Amen and praise God. God willing, I'll see you next time. Tune in again. God bless you. God keep you. I love you. He loves you too.
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2: 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But oh, won't God make a way for you? 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

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Come here, Paul. Come here, Paul. Oh, Paul. 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
2: Life, strength, health, just to be here in your presence.
3: Yes, Lord.
2: Lord, we thank you for the understanding of just how gracious you have been to allow us
3: to have
2: breath in our lungs, sight through our eyes, strength through our legs, to be able to stand here and clap our hands and say, thank you. Lord, we thank you because you are mighty God. You're a wondrous God. You're a merciful God. You're a God that knows our aches, our pains, and you know them before we do, and you've already mapped out the answer.
3: All right.
2: Thank you, Jesus.
3: Thank you.
2: Thank you for your presence. Thank you for this church. We thank you for all those that worship here, all those that have kept the doors open over 100 years.
3: Yes, thank you,
2: Father. You show each day just how powerful you are.
3: Yes.
2: So, Lord, we come asking that your spirit might come and dwell in this place.
3: Please, Lord.
2: That it may fill this place. I ask you to fill me. Empty me of me and fill me with you. That the words that I've spoken, the words that I heard are from you and you alone. Lord, somebody is hurting this morning.
3: Have mercy, Lord.
2: Somebody has problems this morning.
3: Have mercy, O God.
2: Someone is in the hospital this morning.
3: Have mercy, Lord.
2: Someone lost their mother this morning. Someone found themselves with a confused mind.
3: Have mercy, O God. Have mercy.
2: So, Lord, we come this morning not to see me, but they come to see Jesus. So, Lord, I pray that you might come by here. Oh, Lord, come by here. Do, Lord, come by here.
3: Please, Lord.
2: Please, Lord, come by here. Yes, Lord, please come by here. This prayer, precious and holy name, your Son, our Savior, Jesus the Christ, let God's people say, amen.
3: Amen.
2: Amen.
3: Amen.
2: And amen. I want to lift up the first two verses of this great scripture.
3: All right.
2: Psalms 116, verses 1 and 2. And they read as thus, I love the Lord. Because he has heard my voice and my supplication.
3: All right.
2: Because he has inclined his ear unto me, therefore I will call upon him as long as I live.
3: Right.
2: I want to discuss with you the subject, the Lord heard me.
3: All right.
2: The Lord heard
3: Yes.
2: Psalms 116 is a song of thanksgiving.
3: Right.
2: Songs of gratitude, a songs of praise.
3: Yes.
2: The Psalms speak of the Lord's faithfulness, his mercy, and his willingness to deliver his people.
3: Mm-hmm.
2: tells us that he is righteous, he is compassionate, always listening to the prayers of his people.
3: Right.
2: This is the psalm once sung by our Savior just prior to his arrest.
3: All right.
2: The words of this were written by one who faced the darkness of death with its ugly, frightening, and cold cruelty that only that moment of personal engagement can bring.
3: All right.
2: He's not describing to us what he thinks death would be like.
3: Yeah, yeah.
2: But his experience of seeing death face to face.
3: Right.
2: This is not the contemplation within oneself saying death will someday come by one day.
3: Mm.
2: But this is the gathering of all his circumstances, all of your circumstances,
3: well,
2: circumstances like the illness that you bear, the weaknesses that you have, the memory of the passing of your mother and your father and your brother,
3: right,
2: who declares to you death is closer than you thought.
3: Wow.
2: Listen to him when he writes in verse 3, sorrows of death surround me.
3: Right.
2: Pains of hell have gotten hold of me.
3: Yes.
2: He says, I can only see trouble and sorrow and sadness before me. I see only tears and pain and emptiness in the pit of hell before me.
3: Oh my.
2: In March of last year, 2023, a question came to me by my brother. As I laid in the hospital bed, wondering about life, my brother said, are you ready to see the Lord?
3: Oh my.
2: Are you ready to see the Lord?
3: Oh my goodness.
2: This is the question we all must someday ask ourselves at the time of sober thought.
3: Right.
2: Am I really ready to see God?
3: Yeah.
2: Do I really have a true relationship with him?
3: Yeah.
2: A relationship with him that gives me strength, gives me hope.
3: Right.
2: Yes. Thank God I have a relationship.
3: Yeah.
2: I said, yes, I know I'm saved.
3: All right.
2: Yes, I'm saved and I know it.
3: Yeah.
2: I know I've been saved. I know I've been changed.
3: Yeah.
2: I can see God.
3: All right.
2: I know where I'm going when this moment comes.
3: All
2: right. I'm saved because I believed in my heart and have spoken it with my lips that Jesus is my Savior.
3: All right. Amen.
2: The question is, what do I believe? How do I believe? What is it that I believe? I found out I believe that God the Father raised God the Son from the grave and filled me with his Holy Spirit.
3: All right. Amen.
2: Yes, I'm saved.
3: Yeah.
2: I believe that I'm saved from eternal hell's destruction, from the lake of fire and brimstone's final existence.
3: All right.
2: I believe that I will see paradise's glory, live in the city of the new Jerusalem with
3: right.
2: my Savior.
3: Right.
2: I believe in John 3:16.
3: All right.
2: That God so loved the world that whosoever
3: believes
2: in him shall not perish, but have everlasting life.
3: Yeah.
2: Think about it. Think about it before the chill of that moment grabs you and touches you to your bone.
3: Oh, my.
2: Am I really saved?
3: All right.
2: Am I ready to see the Lord?
3: Yeah.
2: Our question today is, what will be your answer when that question is posed to you? Are you ready to see the Lord?
3: All right.
2: If you're here listening, if you're tuning in now, and you realize you haven't decided if God is real or not, if you think that you can float through this life exempt from standing before God for either reward or curse, I say thank you again.
3: All right.
2: If you're saying to me, preacher, Why should I believe that book of fairy tales?
3: Right, right.
2: Stories about David and a giant.
3: Oh, my goodness.
2: Stories about Daniel, some lions in a den. Stories about Jericho, some wall come crashing down. Preacher, I need more than fairy tales. My life has real enemies and fake friends. My life has real lions, tigers, and bears.
3: Oh, my.
2: I need something deeper than fairy tale.
3: Uh-huh.
2: I need something deeper than this, because these bears, these lions, these snakes out there on these streets want to chew me up and spit me out just because of the color of my skin.
3: Have mercy, Lord.
2: Fairy tales won't pay my bills. Fairy tales won't get me out of the mess that I'm in.
3: All right.
2: They won't stop the fake stories and the blatant lies that people tell on me.
3: All right.
2: The deep moments of pain that I've got to go through in my life.
3: Right.
2: Preacher, I need more than fairy tales.
3: Right, right. Preach.
2: Well, I want to tell you, because of the real experiences of my life.
3: All right.
2: Many hours spent in prayer, my days and nights meditating on God's word, my time learning to trust in his promises.
3: Right.
2: I can truly say I know God is real.
3: Amen.
2: Like David in the 8th verse, I have said, Lord, you've delivered me.
3: Yes.
2: You've delivered my soul from death, my eyes from tears, and my feet from falling.
3: Right.
2: I've learned from time and space, scars and tears, pains and trust to trust in the Lord and his holy word, and most of all, his holy promises.
3: Right, right.
2: Promises like Isaiah 65:24, where the Lord says that before they call, I will answer.
3: Mm-hmm.
2: While they are yet speaking, I will hear.
3: Right.
2: Promises like Psalms 50:15, call on me in a time of trouble, and I will deliver you.
3: Yes.
2: Promises like found in Jeremiah that says, call on me,
3: call
2: and I will answer you, and show you great and mighty things that thou knowest not.
3: Right, right.
2: Promises like Isaiah 54:17.
3: Yeah.
2: No weapon formed against thee shall prosper.
3: Yeah.
2: Every tongue that rises up against thee in judgment, thou shalt condemn.
3: Mm.
2: This is the heritage. This is the heritage of the servants of the Lord, their righteousness is of me, says the Lord.
3: Yeah.
2: The Lord promised me to answer my prayer.
3: Right.
2: And I trust him.
3: Yes.
2: Proverbs 15:29 says, he hears the prayers of the righteous.
3: Right.
2: James 5:16 says, pray one for another that you may be healed.
3: Right.
2: The effectual, fervent prayer of the righteous man availeth much.
3: Yes.
2: So I prayed. I called on my friends and they prayed. I called all the churches from whose pulpit I preached from and they prayed.
3: Yes.
2: I called my relatives and they prayed.
3: Yes.
2: I called the people I know who know God and trust him the way I do, and they prayed.
3: Yes.
2: And the reason they prayed, because in the last 2 years I've had both kidney failure and heart failure.
3: Mm.
2: And I'm now on dialysis 3 days a week.
3: Mm.
2: I've had 8 operations, 3 on my kidneys and 5 on my heart.
3: Mm.
2: I've had triple bypass on my heart, 2 stents placed in my arteries, as well as 2 heart attacks, 3 blood clots, blood pressure 240/120, and I've lost 50 pounds from the last time I was here. I had pain so deep that the hospital gave me both morphine and nitroglycerin from a bottle.
3: Mm.
2: The hospital and the doctors gave up on me.
3: Oh my.
2: They moved me to a room that they place patients that they expect to pass overnight. They put me in what is called the critical care room.
3: Oh, my.
2: I was down, and it looked like I would never get up.
3: Mm.
2: But God.
3: All right.
2: But God.
3: Yeah.
2: But God.
3: But God.
2: The God who said, is there anything too hard for me?
3: Yeah, yeah.
2: The God who the Bible says in Isaiah 58 and 9, then shall thy call, and the Lord shall answer. Thou shalt cry, and he shall say, hear my.
3: Yes.
2: The God of Isaiah 58 and 14, it says, then shalt thou delight thyself in the Lord, and I will cause thee to ride on the high places of the earth and feed thee with the heritage of Jacob. The God who said, I'll make your enemies your footstool.
3: Yeah.
2: The God of the Bible that said, the righteous cry out, and the Lord hears and delivers them out of their trouble.
3: Right.
2: The God who said in Leviticus 26, 5, where you shall chase 100, and 100 you shall chase 10,000.
3: Yes.
2: The God who said, I'll pick you up when you're down. I'll feed you when you're hungry.
3: Yeah.
2: I'll heal you when you're sick.
3: Yes.
2: The God who makes a way out of no way.
3: Yes.
2: The God who made the sun to stand still for Joshua in the 10th chapter. The God who defeated the Ammonites with Jacob. God, Jeremiah 31 and 35, who gave the sun for light in the day and the moon and stars for light at night.
3: Right.
2: God, El Denai, my Lord of hosts. God, El Shaddai, my God Almighty.
3: Mm-hmm.
2: God, Jehovah Shalom, my God of peace.
3: Right.
2: God, Jehovah Jireh, my Lord of that provides.
3: Yes.
2: God, Jehovah Rapha, the Lord, my healer.
3: Yes.
2: This God, my God, your God, heard my prayer.
3: Yeah.
2: And I'm saved, and I know I'm saved, because I'm here today, because he heard my prayer.
3: Amen. Amen.
2: I can't help but love him.
3: Amen.
2: Because he heard my prayer.
3: Uh-huh.
2: I was like David here in the 116th Psalm and the third verse. I felt the sorrow of death compass me. Pains of hell got a hold of me.
3: Right.
2: And I found trouble and sorrow. Then called I upon the Lord.
3: Right.
2: Oh Lord, I beseech thee, deliver my soul.
3: Yes.
2: When I realized where they had placed me and which room they had placed me in Providence Hospital, I said, devil, you a liar. I ain't dying.
3: All right.
2: Lord Jesus, I've got too much to do for you. Too many souls need to be saved.
3: Yes, yes.
2: I've got sermons to preach.
3: Yes.
2: I've got Bible studies to teach.
3: Yes.
2: I've got prayers to pray.
3: Yes.
2: I've got saints to encourage.
3: Yes.
2: I've got books to write.
3: Yes.
2: I've got lives to touch.
3: Yes.
2: I need more time to serve you.
3: Yes.
2: Lord, get me out of this bed and out of this hospital so I can serve you again.
3: Yes.
2: And the Lord heard me.
3: All
2: Lord told me. And with my family's faith and with their help, the Lord brought me back to them again. Yes, I love the Lord because he heard me. The Hebrew word for heard or inclined is nato, which means the Lord bent over, bowed down, and listened to my prayer. Let me hear you. Let me understand that again.
3: Yeah.
2: Nato means the Lord bent over, bowed down, and listened to my prayer.
3: Yeah.
2: 2 days later, I was back at my daughter's house with my whole family, with my wife, with my children and my grandchildren and my brothers. I was there because God heard my prayer.
3: Yeah.
2: So I want to tell you, God is real.
3: Uh-huh.
2: And he answers prayer.
3: Yes, he does.
2: I'm an example, a living example, a full example, a prosperous example.
3: Right.
2: God is real.
3: Yeah.
2: And he's real in my soul.
3: That
2: he hears our servant's
3: prayer.
2: In verse 2, the writer says, because he has inclined nato his ear to me, therefore I will call upon him as long as I live. This is my testimony. Through the grace of God, We found a new doctor in a new hospital.
3: All right.
2: Who said we can take care of what the other hospital said they couldn't do or just wouldn't do. University of Michigan was able to take my main artery, which was 90% blocked, and clean it all the way down to 0%
3: blocked. Oh, my goodness. Praise his name.
2: Not only that, at Providence Hospital, I had the triple bypass because I had three blood clots. Excuse me. I had three arteries blocked. So December of 2022, did the triple bypass, and they told me that I would have nothing to worry about for the next 20 years.
3: All right.
2: 2 months later, I had heart attack.
3: Oh, my.
2: 2 months later, we began going to emergency, telling them about the pain I have, and the thing they said, we just did a triple bypass. It ain't that. It must be your kidneys. It must be something else. And they give me a test. Oh, take these two pills. And they go back. I come back 2 weeks later, and I got the pain again. Take four pills. Come back a week later, and they say, we looked at everything. It ain't that. Take some more pills. Take a stronger pill. Take two stronger pills. And come back later. We left there, and they told me when we left, just take these pills, and if you get pain, take a couple more pills, because the triple bypass that we did on you, it's done, and you're in good shape. When they got to the University of Michigan, they looked at me, they took the test, and they said, your triple bypass failed.
3: Oh, man.
2: Your three arteries are still blocked. And we'll take care of that. So they did the main artery, cleaning it out from 90% to zero. But the real miracle is that this right side artery that was also blocked, they did a test last Thursday, scheduled the procedure this Monday. Within those 4 days, when they went in to do some constructive work on that particular artery, doctor said, there's nothing for me to do. The artery has made its own bypass. I can't do anything with anything. I don't have to touch you at all.
3: Oh my
2: God is real.
3: Yeah.
2: God is real, and he hears prayer. And because of what they did, I'm breathing better. My energy is better. My blood flow is better. My life is fuller.
3: All right.
2: My appreciation for life is more complete.
3: Yeah.
2: Joy of my salvation has increased. And I know God is real, and I know that I'm saved.
3: All right.
2: I have no question in my mind God is real, and I have no question that I'm saved.
3: All right.
2: Because he told me, he heard me. He answered me,
3: yeah.
2: And he healed me, and he's still healing me now.
3: All right. Amen.
2: So the question for me is that of verse 12. What shall I render to the Lord?
3: What can you render?
2: For all of his benefits toward me. The answer is the same of verse 13. I will take the cup of salvation, call upon the name of the Lord. I will call upon the one true living God.
3: Yeah.
2: Not Allah, not Buddha, not Hare Krishna,
3: right.
2: Not any other God, but the one true living God.
3: Right.
2: Oprah is wrong. There's only one true living God, and his name is Jesus.
3: Yeah.
2: Jesus. my captain, Jesus,
3: right.
2: My Savior, Jesus,
3: yeah.
2: My Redeemer, Jesus, the
3: right.
2: Lamb of God, Jesus, the Lion of Judah,
3: yes.
2: Jesus, the bright and morning
3: yes.
2: star, Jesus, the Alpha and Omega, Jesus,
3: right.
2: He who is, who was, and is to come, my Jesus, my
3: come
2: Savior,
3: on.
2: My Lord,
3: yeah.
2: My King,
3: yes.
2: Jesus.
3: Yes.
2: So I stand here before you today
3: yes.
2: because I want to give thanks to the Lord Jesus Christ, who gave me another chance.
3: All right.
2: Lord, I want to say thank you.
3: Uh-huh.
2: I want to say thank you for my salvation.
3: All right.
2: I want to say thank you for your word.
3: Yeah.
2: I want to say thank you for saving me.
3: Yeah.
2: Thank you for touching me.
3: Yeah.
2: Thank you for teaching me.
3: Yeah.
2: Thank you
3: yeah.
2: for forgiving me.
3: Yeah.
2: Thank you for redeeming me. Thank you
3: yes.
2: for raising me.
3: Uh-huh.
2: Thank you for lifting me.
3: Uh-huh.
2: Thank you for filling me.
3: Right.
2: Thank you for anointing me. Thank you for keeping me.
3: Uh-huh.
2: Thank you for fixing me.
3: All
2: thank
3: right.
2: you for healing me.
3: All
2: thank
3: right.
2: you for loving me.
3: Yeah.
2: Yeah, I want to say thank you.
3: Yeah.
2: Thank you for dying for
3: yeah.
2: me. Thank you for nailing my sin to the cross.
3: Yes.
2: Thank you for the blood that covers me.
3: Yes.
2: Thank you because I know that Jesus is real and that he's coming back.
3: Uh-huh. Me. Yes, he is.
2: Paul says, 1 Corinthians 15, behold, I show you a mystery.
3: A mystery.
2: You shall not all sleep, but you all shall all be changed.
3: Yes.
2: A moment in the twinkling of an eye, at the last trump, for the trump shall sound, and the dead will be raised incorruptible, and we shall be changed. But this corruption
3: yes.
2: must be put off. This corruption must put on incorruption.
3: Right.
2: And this mortal must put on immortality.
3: Yeah.
2: 1 Thessalonians 4 says, for the Lord himself shall descend from heaven with a shout,
3: mm-hmm.
2: with the voice of the archangel
3: right.
2: and with the trump of God.
3: Yeah.
2: And the dead in Christ shall rise first. Then we which are alive and remain shall be caught up, which is raptured,
3: yeah.
2: together with him in the cloud,
3: yeah.
2: to meet the Lord in the air, and so shall we ever
3: oh.
2: be with the Lord.
3: Yeah.
2: So yes, I'm thankful.
3: Oh.
2: Yes,
3: yeah.
2: I love him. Yes,
3: uh-huh.
2: I know he hears my
3: yes.
2: prayer.
3: Yes.
2: Yes. I thank you, Lord. Yes, I thank you, Father. Yes, I thank you, Holy Spirit, because I know you're real and real to me.
3: Amen.
2: So on this Martin Luther King Day, what Amen. Is the message?
3: Amen.
2: Justice, pray, remember, believe that God is not finished with you yet.
3: Right.
2: God loves you and wants to make sure you say, remember that the same God that freed our ancestors on January 1st, 1863, still available to you as a child of God on January 14th, 2024. He still answers prayer.
3: Amen.
2: He's still in the saving business.
3: Yes.
2: And he still has a plan for you.
3: Yes.
2: Just trust him. Trust him. And I pray that you will not let the sun go down on this day without giving yourself to him whole, body, soul, and spirit. Mm-hmm. So that on the day that you're asked the question that I was asked last March, are you ready to see the Lord? You can answer as I can answer, yes, I know I'm ready. I know I'm saved.
3: Amen.
2: Amen. Amen. I'm so sorry, but we've come to the end of our time. It is our prayer that you've been blessed by today's sermon, by today's lesson. 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

0: you. 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Feels like you're down for the last count. It ain't over. Feels like you cried your last tear. Not over. Not over. Not over. 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God has the final say. God has the final say. God has the final say. That said you wouldn't make it, but God has the final say. That said you won't be nothing, but God has the final say. That say you ain't going nowhere, you ain't about nothing, but God has the final say.
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You know, the Bible says in Psalm 27 and 13, David said, I had fainted lest I had believed to see the goodness of God in the land of the living. And what we come to understand and know that even when it doesn't look good, it works for the good. To all those that are called according to his purpose, help me say,

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1: In 1979, this young man left me, went away, sang it with other groups. 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

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See, he's not fake, phony, and fickle like folk. But he'll be right by your side. And I simply came to let somebody know that because you are a believer, you're not fighting for the victory. I wish I had a win. But you're fighting from the victory. We just want to let you know that whatever you're going through, that you've already won. I'm reminded in the Bible of 2 Chronicles chapter 20, where the Bible says that Jehoshaphat was coming up a great army. And Jehoshaphat turned his face to the Lord. I need to stop there and tell somebody, don't worry how big

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quiet. 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Heard the old man say, and y'all might not believe it, but when you get old, old folks do you like that. When you get old, people will just push you on aside. But they went to church the next Sunday morning, and they noted that the old man wasn't sitting in the corner. And they went on back to church the next Sunday morning, and they noted that the old man still wasn't sitting in the corner. They get worried now. And they went on back that day, next Sunday morning, and they noted that the old man still wasn't sitting in the corner. Somebody began to ask questions about it. Did anybody see the old man? Look at here. 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

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And an old man's voice began to talk to him. He said, "Sure, and one thing about this choir that I sing with now.

it be good. When we get there, what I like about it, there'll be no more senior choir, no more young adult choir, no more inspirational choir. But I'm talking about when we get there, everybody's gonna get together. No more jealousy, no more hatred, no more envy. You know how sometimes your body gets tired? You see, there'll be no more Mondays and Tuesdays and Wednesdays and Thursdays and Fridays and Saturdays. But yeah, yeah, every day is gonna be something, y'all. 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

The Lord is my light and my salvation.

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3: On the air, this is, I'm getting ready to read a scripture and pray. Scripture 150. Praise ye the Lord. Praise God in his sanctuary. Praise him in the firmament of his power. Praise him for his mighty acts. Praise him according to his exceeding greatness. Praise him with the sound of the trumpet. Praise him with the clarion and harp. Praise him with the timbrel and dance. Praise him with the string instrument and organ. Praise him upon the loud cymbal. Praise him upon the high sounding cymbal. Let everything that has breath praise the Lord. Praise ye the Lord. I've read you 150 Psalms. Let us pray. Dear Lord, we thank you, Lord, for all your many blessings. We thank you, Lord, for this day. Lord, you've been so good to you. This is a day too good to us. This is a day the Lord has made. Let us rejoice and be glad in it. I pray for the bereavement, Lord. Pray for all those that are in bereavement. Give them strength, Lord. I pray for those that are sick, Lord. Touch sick bodies. Heal in the name of Jesus. Lord, we thank you for this day. We thank you, Lord, for all your many blessings. We thank you, Lord, for taking us through January on up until June. Half of the year gone, we thank you, Lord. We're still left in the land of the living, going on to another place that you prepared for us, for prepared people. We pray in the Father, God, but remember every church door is open. Remember every leader. We pray in the Father that remember our country. Remember all of those in leadership. Oh, speak to the hearts, Lord. Oh, Lord, we know you're soon to come back again. You're coming back with for a church without a spot or wrinkle. We thank you, Lord, for all your many blessings. Certainly, you have been so good to us. You smile on us. We pray in the Father that remember the bereaved. Remember the those that are sick, Lord, and remember those, Lord, that are homeless, Lord. Take care of the homeless. Lord, we pray in the Father that I would comfort them and make a way for them out of no way. We thank you, Lord, for what you've already done. We thank you, Lord, for what you're going to do. We will lift up our eyes unto the hills from which cometh our help. The help cometh from the Lord who created heaven and earth. That's Psalms 121. 1 and 2, we pray, Heavenly Father, that I would continue to walk with us and guide us and take us through, Lord. Bless us one by one and name by name. And Lord, when we come, we pray, Heavenly Father, for every prayer request, Lord. We pray, Heavenly Father, that when we come down to the end of our journey, we pray, Heavenly Father, that be with us and receive us into thy kingdom. Let the words of my mouth and the meditation of my heart be accepted in thy sight, O Lord, my strength and my Redeemer. Amen, amen, and amen. Now we're going to have another song. Praise the Lord. The next song.
4: I'll have some good days.

0: you, Lord.
1: Thank you, Lord.
0: I won't complain.
1: I won't complain.
0: God has been so good to me.
1: God's been
0: have you been
1: God.
0: Good?
1: Yes.
0: He's been good to me.
1: Yes, yes.
0: More than this whole world you could ever be.
1: Yes.
0: He's been so good.
1: So good.
0: Change.

0: came today.
1: Yeah.
0: So I'll just say thank you, Lord.
1: Thank you, Lord.
0: I've been lied on, but thank you, Lord.
1: Thank you, Lord.
0: I've been talked about, but thank you, Lord.
1: Thank
0: you,
1: Lord.
0: I've been misunderstood, but thank you, Lord.
1: Thank you, Lord.
0: You might be sick, body rocking with pain, but thank you, Lord.
1: Thank
0: the
1: you,
0: bills
1: Lord.
0: Are due. Don't know where the money coming from. But thank
1: yes.
0: you, Lord.
1: Send
0: thank
1: it on
0: you,
1: down.
0: Lord.
1: Thank you, Lord.
0: Lord.
1: Thank you, Lord.
0: I won't. Yeah, I won't complain.
1: Yeah.
0: It dries. It dries.
1: Yeah.
0: It dries.
1: Yeah.
0: It dries.
1: Yeah.
0: It dries.
1: Yeah.
0: It dries.
1: Yes,
0: Lord.
1: Yes. Yes. Yes. Yes.
0: Every one of my tears away.
1: Yes.
0: My midnight end today.
1: Yes, yes.
0: So instead of complaining,
1: don't complain.
0: I learn how to lift them hands.
1: Don't
0: look
1: complain.
0: Up toward heaven and
1: yes.
0: say, thank you,
1: yes.
0: Lord.
1: Thank you, Lord.
0: Tell him, thank you, Lord.
1: Thank you, Lord.
0: Thank you, Lord.
1: Thank you, Lord.
0: Thank you, Lord.
1: Thank you, Lord.
0: Thank you, Lord.
1: Thank you, Lord.
0: Thank you, Lord.
1: Thank you, Lord.
0: Thank you, Lord.
1: Thank you, Lord.
0: Thank you, Lord.
1: Thank you, Lord.
0: I won't complain.
1: I won't complain. Oh, thank the Lord. Don't complain. The Lord has been good to all of us. Let us meditate on the 91st Psalm that Bishop Gibson gave to us a long, long time ago. And let us continue on the 37th Psalm, 37 and 20 and 23. Father's Day is coming up. Let us remember that scripture also. The Lord has been so good to us, and I won't complain. I won't complain. The Lord is good. Yes, the Lord has been so good to us. Let us continue to pray. When you pray, don't worry. And if you're worried, don't pray. Ain't nothing we can do about worrying. Ain't no use of worrying about tomorrow. Tomorrow take care of itself. Ain't nothing we can do about it. Worrying don't help at all. Just bring on problems to us. Just thank the Lord and pray. The Lord is so good. He's been good to all of us. Thank you, Lord. Thank you, Lord. Thank you, Lord. Thank you, Lord. Oh, I won't complain. I won't complain. We got to trust in the Lord. 37 and 3 say, trust in the Lord and do good. So shall thou dwell in thy land and dwell, and verily thou shalt be fed. We got to trust in the Lord. We can't trust in government. We can't trust in city government, state government. Let us continue to trust in the Lord. All our help come from up above. Just keep looking up and trust in the Lord. The Lord, the man changed, but God never changed. Continue to trust in the Lord. Just thank the Lord. The Lord has been so good to us. Thank the Lord. Thank you, Lord. Thank you, Lord. Do we have time for another song? Thank you, Lord. Thank you, Lord. Another song.

need thee every hour, and we need the Lord every hour. Father's Day is coming up. It's coming up real fast, and I want everybody, especially the fathers, continue thinking on this 37th Psalm, and it tells about trusting in the Lord on the third verse there, and in 23, the steps of a good man are ordered by the Lord, and he shall delight in his way. Let us, Father's Day is coming up, let us, fathers, just you know what to do to your duty, and let us ask the Lord to lead and guide us as fathers, the Lord won't put no more on us than we can bear. Let us continue to think about our homes, and I thank the Lord for a home and a place to stay. And let's think about our families. Even if we don't get nothing or don't go out to dinner, just praise the Lord and continue to thank the Lord. The Lord has been so good to us, better to us than we've been to ourselves. Thank the Lord for coming on at this time, and next week will be, I believe, it'll be 4 o'clock in the afternoon next week. And just pray for me. Fellow that prays together stays together. Let's continue to thank the Lord and bless the Lord. How much more time? Thank the Lord. Thank you, Lord. Lord, you've been so good to us. If we have another song, Amazing Grace, if we have another song to go, I don't know how much time.

of you that are listening to my voice right now, we ought to be grateful. Christ came all the way down from glory, paid the price. Now you and I, we have the right to the tree of life. Now as believers, we can lift our hands and declare that we are the redeemed of the Lord.

0: Yes. Next question.
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0: Hi, this is Minister Mac Reynolds. I was just wondering if you might have a taste for some good food. 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Take it from me. 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
6: Hello, everyone. It's good to be back with you again today. I've been in the hospital for a few weeks and been in there ministering the gospel to different people, and it's just been wonderful to see the encouragement that we've given the people that are given the people. Because, you know, the hospital, it's a place that you go for care, not comfort, but care, that they will help you and get you back on your feet. But when the nurses or the staff would come in, we would start talking to them about Jesus. And you could just see the tears coming into their eyes. Why? Because they were hungry for the gospel. They were hungry. And we really enjoyed, even though I was in there for different reasons, we really enjoyed the time that we were there. Sometimes I just couldn't wait for somebody to come in to start sharing. But just wanted to let you know that God is still on the throne, and he is our Lord and Savior. But before we get started, let's have a word of prayer. Father, these are your people, not mine. Father, you've given me these people to share your word. And Father, I love what you do. I love what you do to your people. And I thank you, Father, for letting me be a part of this last day revival that's coming. And Father, open your ears. Deal with their hearts, Lord, that you may be able to stir those gifts in them, for them to be able to function and complete the mission that you called them for. And we ask it in Jesus' name. You know, there's a lot of things in the Bible that you can minister on. But, you know, after you become a Christian for a while, sometimes we sort of slack up a little bit, or maybe we lose that zeal that we first had. But I was looking through, and I thought, yeah, let's discuss this. And what is it? It's the Great Commission. In Mark, the 16th chapter, starting with the 15th verse. And it said, he said unto them, go ye into all the world and preach the gospel to every creature. He that believeth and is baptized shall be saved. But he that believeth not shall be damned. And these signs shall follow them that believe. In my name they shall cast out devils. They shall speak with new tongues. They shall take up serpents, and if they drink any deadly thing, it shall not hurt them. And they shall lay hands on the sick, and they shall recover. Now, those are certain items and certain things that should be following the believer. Now, let me ask you a question. Are these signs following you? Following your ministry, what God has called you to do? Are you seeing some of these signs? And one of the first ones he mentions is casting out devils. I can understand a lot of times people don't want to mess with that because they're scared of demonic forces. But you know, when God sends you on a mission, you don't have anything to worry about. All you've got to do is just follow his leading, and he takes care of the rest. But you know, to do that and to be able to cast out devils, that takes dedication to God. You don't do that with a 5 or 10 minute prayer every day and then get up and leave and come back the next day with a 5 and 10 minute prayer and then get up there and come out, you know, go back to praying the next day and do a 10 or 15 minute prayer. It won't work. That's just like saying when you get married to your spouse, and the only time you've got every day is 10 minutes, what do you think is going to happen to that relationship? It's not going to grow. The faith and the intimacy that you need between each other to make it through life's struggles is not going to grow. Why? Because you don't know each other. You're not spending that quality time with your mate that you have chosen. And what is the result? You fade away from each other. You get cold. You start having arguments because, well, you know, you don't love me, you don't do this, you don't do that. But it takes dedication to make anything work. If you wanted to become an electrician, and that's your goal to be an electrician, you have to go to a school, training school, to learn it. Or you have to be with someone that knows everything about electricity that can teach you. If you're going to be casting out devils, and these are the ones, these are one of the signs that Jesus said we would be doing. If we're going to cast out devils, we're going to have to spend time with the Father. And the Holy Spirit will come and guide us. He will give us scriptures and give us faith. He will give us a desire in our heart to fulfill that ministry that we've been called to. And this is one of the things that's going to be really, really important to the ministry of any ministry that's out there today, is casting out devils, because there's so many of them now. So many of them that are not stopping because they're being revealed. They just keep going because nobody is stopping them. Nobody is taking the initiative to step up and say, no, in the name of Jesus, you will not do that. No. Very few people, very few churches in America are doing that today. But the majority of the body of Christ wouldn't know what to do if they was to come into it and run in with a demon-possessed person. And another thing, you can't know. Most of the time, you're not even going to know if somebody is demon-possessed unless you spend time with the Father. How do you think Jesus knew when a person was demon-possessed? Because he spent that quality time with the Father. He did. One-third, I guess it seemed like one-third was prayer, one-third was eating, and one-third was ministry. And then there was a lot of times that he didn't get to sleep or rest. He was up fighting spiritual things in the spirit. You know, and when we talk about spiritual warfare, most of the people don't even know what we're talking about. But that's when we get into deep prayer, deep intercession, praying in tongues. Why? Because that's the key that unlocks the supernatural power of God. It's praying in tongues. Demon possession is worldwide, and it's even gaining more and more now. And if we don't come together as a body of Christ, and if we don't repent and get on our knees and ask God to forgive us, they're going to take more and more and more away from the body of Christ. But you know, in the prophecy it says, things are going to get darker, but then there's going to be a light beam, a light out there for people to come to. Why? Because they're going to have to come to somebody that knows the Spirit of God. Because when they go back to the church and they're not getting fulfilled and they're not getting ministered to like they need to, and they just think, well, something is missing. I love the church, I love the people, but I'm spiritually hungry on the inside. I need something. I need something different from what they're telling me. I don't need a good feeling message. I need something that's going to reveal the truth and help me overcome the problems in my life. And that's when your intimacy with the Father comes in. That's where you go to get your nourishment. Just like a calf goes to its mother to get its milk, we have to go to the Father to get our spiritual strength. Why? Because our spirit man on the inside is weak. He's got to be fed every day the Word of God. He's got to have communion with the Father. And if he doesn't get that communion, he gets weak. He cries out. He wants more. But if we're stubborn and rebellion, or we don't even believe in the baptism of the Holy Ghost with the gifts of speaking in tongues, he's going to be crying out. He wants more. He wants more. He wants more. we have to be ready for the things that are coming. We have to get ready spiritually. The last days are coming, and you're going to have to pray, folks, that we are going to be able to endure the things that are coming in our life. Well, no, because we're not going through the tribulation period, and we're going to be out of here before all of that starts. No, read your Bible. The Bible never tells you anything about a pre-rapture. There's nowhere in there. There is going to be a rapture, but not a pre-rapture before the tribulation. So we're going to have to get ready spiritually and pray like never before, and we need to be able to get the baptism of the Holy Ghost. It's free. It doesn't cost you a thing. All you have to do is spend time with the Father and tell him that's what you want. And he will fill you. He will. Just look at Jesus when he's with the Samaritan woman there at the well. They were talking about a well. Jesus asked her to give me water. And she wouldn't do it. And he said, if you ask me for water, I would give you living water. Why? Because the Bible tells us that out of your belly shall flow rivers of living water. That's the Holy Ghost. That's the thing that John talked about that Jesus would be doing. He said, there's one mightier than me whose shoes I'm not worthy to loosen. And he will baptize you with the Holy Ghost and fire. And this time of fellowship that you spend with the Father, this intimacy time that you spend with him, God will give you the insight to cast out devils. I'm going to talk to you about one incident that we came across one time. Me and my wife were at home, and this woman came to our door, knocked on it, and she said, I need you to pray for my son. He's demon-possessed. Well, I didn't see no demon. I thought, well, come in, we'll pray. So me and my wife, we started praying, and we started praying in tongues. Why? Because it's the key that unlocks the Spirit of God. So we prayed, and we prayed. We walked around him and prayed in tongues. We couldn't get anything. We couldn't pick up anything in the Spirit. And I had a recliner there in the living room. And so I went over and I sat down and I propped my feet up and leaned back. But I never stopped praying. I kept praying in tongues. And then out of my belly, I heard this. You foul, unclean spirit, come out of him. And I said, that's it. That's it. He did have a demon. But you see, we couldn't see it, and we didn't know it until the Spirit of God revealed it to us. And when he did, we cast him out. This is what I mean. Praying in tongues is the thing that opens up the spiritual door. And it'll open up the spiritual door for any type of circumstances that you're dealing with. So this is the first one he says, in my name you'll cast out devils. But look at the second one. Isn't this interesting? Look at the second one. We were just talking about what John was talking about Jesus, that he would come and he would baptize you with the Holy Ghost and fire. And on the day of Pentecost, before the day of Pentecost comes, Jesus told him, don't go anywhere. Don't leave until you are endued with power from on high. And that was the baptism of the Holy Ghost. And the 120 in the upper room received tongues, and they started praying in tongues. But you know, one of the members that was in the 120, and I'm pretty sure it probably surprised a lot of people, was the Mother Mary. Why do you think Mary was there? Why do you think Mother Mary was there? Because Jesus knew that when he left, she was going to need something supernatural, something to help her get through the struggles of life. And he said, Mom, you go and you be there, and don't you leave until you get it. I could hear him. It just seemed like I could hear him in the spirit, Mom, you need to be there. You need to get this. Dad, you need to get this. Son, daughter, you need to get this. You need to receive the baptism of the Holy Ghost with evidence of speaking in tongues. Because what is the second one? And ye shall speak with new tongues. That's the second one. Casting out devils is the first. The second one, you'll speak in new tongues. And this is what I'm talking about. Jesus is even confirming what John said in Matthew. Jesus is even confirming what he said with the woman at the well. Jesus is confirming what he said before he went to heaven to the disciples, go and tarry there and don't leave until you are endued from power on high. And how many denominations and churches out there don't teach that, don't preach it? All they'll preach that the Holy Spirit has come in you and he lives inside of you. When you were saved, you got the Holy Spirit. Yes, you did. But that's not the one that Jesus is talking about. All the disciples were followers. All the disciples were under his care. They had accepted him as the Messiah, so they didn't have to get right with God. They didn't have to pray. They didn't have to ask forgiveness of sin. They were with him day and night, and he said, go and don't leave. Isn't that interesting? Why don't your preachers in the churches, in the denominations, teach it? Why don't they? You need to ask some of your ministers, your preachers and pastors of them. Why don't they preach the whole Bible and just sort of some of the things that they don't preach? Now, I do know that there's quite a few out there that do believe it. Quite a few that are on fire for God. But there's a lot of them that are not. We went to a church one time. We visited different churches in the community. We wanted to see what type of teaching they were going, and they were teaching us, or teaching the people. And so one service, one church was going to talk about the Holy Spirit. And they did. But when it got to the power, to the anointing, to the gift that God was going to give people, the Holy Ghost with tongues, never covered it, never talked about it, and never brought it up for anything. And I thought, how interesting. And then we were visiting an Episcopal church, and they were going to do a study on the book of Acts. And so they got in there, and I said,

So what do you think this is? Well, I don't know. And so I looked at one gentleman and I said, what do you think he's talking about here? Well, I don't know. I said, how long have you been a Christian? How long have you been reading the Bible? Well, we don't have the Bibles anymore. We have literature, and they pass out literature, you know, for us to go by, and we go by all of that. I said, do you even study the Bible? Well, not really. And I said, you've been in here for how long have you been a Christian? He said, 25 or 30 years. And you don't even know what this is talking about. He said, no. And I thought, how sad. How sad it is. The Bible is there, but nobody wants to teach you. Why? Because men have their customs and traditions that they do, and they don't want to break it. They've been doing it for so long, they're settled in it. Don't want to be bothered. They don't want any new revelation, you know, and they just don't want to do that. And so we have communion. They were having communion in the mornings on a Wednesday morning. So I went to one of the communions, and I sat there, and I was listening, and he said, we're going to celebrate the feast. And I said, hey, that's great. Which one is it? Is it the Passover, or is it Pentecost, or is it First Fruits? Or he said, oh, no, we're not talking about that. We're talking about the feast that's in the Episcopal Church, the doctrine. I said, well, don't y'all talk about the other? Oh, no. And I just shook my head. I thought, my goodness, we have the greatest country in America. We have the greatest time to spread the gospel to the people, to teach them the word of God. And what are we doing? We're messing around and not doing what the Father called us to do. One day we're going to have to stand before him and answer to those things that we're not doing. We are. Now, this third one, picking up snakes, and if you drink any deadly thing, it shall not hurt you. I've never seen that happen in my life. I don't know if it's ever happened. It probably has. But I do know the Bible doesn't lie. And I'm sure if you've been following God and you've been called into ministry and you're doing exactly what he says and you come across this and this happens, I believe God will deliver you just like he delivered Paul when that serpent bit him. And then the last one is you'll lay hands on the sick and they'll recover. How many of you have prayed and prayed and never got an answer from God? How many of you have prayed and prayed for somebody to get healed and they never got healed? Why? Could be several reasons why. But I think the majority of the reasons is because we just don't spend that time with the Father. And I noticed that in my own personal life, the more time I spend with the Father, the more I fast, the more I cry out for God for souls, the more of an anointing comes on me, and when I pray for people, they get healed. They do. We were in the valley one time, and the lady was getting her foot amputated because it wouldn't heal from the inside out. It would only heal from the outside, but it was still not healed on the inside, and she called us. She called us to come and pray. And so we did. We went over and we prayed. And we didn't hear from her for a few weeks or maybe a month or two. But the next time we seen her, she had her foot. God had come in miraculously and healed that lady so she wouldn't lose her foot. How many of signs are following you? How many? We need to look at our own life and see, is there something in our life that could cause God not to move in our life? There's nights I go to bed and I say, Father, if there's anything in my heart, anything at all that would keep my prayers from being answered, I ask forgiveness.

0: In Psalms chapter 66, it says, if iniquity is found in your heart, the Lord will not hear your prayer. Iniquity. If the Lord finds iniquity in your heart, he will not hear your prayer. And that's why a lot of people don't get healed, because the people that are praying for them have something inside them that God has been dealing with them about to get right, and they never done it. And so what happens? They start slacking off. They don't pray as much. They don't fast as much. They don't seek God as much. They don't study the Word. I was talking to one of my relatives just the other day, and she said, I want you to pray for my husband, and because his foot is bad, and I want you to pray for him if you would. And then she looked at me, because she said, well, I prayed, and I fasted, and I prayed, and nothing, I get nothing. And then she looked at me, and she said, do you think I'm the problem? I said, yes, you are. You are the mother of this family. You're the one that's supposed to be interceding for your children, your husband, and everything else. You are the one that needs to stay righteous before God more than anybody else, because these people, your children and your husband, lean on you for guidance. They lean on you for strength, because you're a warrior, you're a fighter. Tears came to her eyes. She started crying. She knew she was the problem, but she just didn't want to admit it. If this is you in your life, if you're the problem in this situation, maybe in your home or business or your ministry, you're not fulfilling things, you're not seeing these signs following you, then I would suggest you get on your knees and ask forgiveness. And ask the Father to forgive you and cleanse you from all unrighteousness, and wipe away all grief, all hatred, bitterness, anger, frustration, unforgiveness. Get it out of your life. It's not worth it. It's not worth it. When you want to pray for somebody and it's a loved one, a dear, precious, maybe it's your grandbaby or your baby, and you want to pray but your life is not right, do you think God's going to hear you? He could. Why? Because he has mercy. But a lot of them don't get an answer because they're not right. And remember, if iniquity is found in your heart, God will not hear your prayer. I would like to pray for you right now. And I'd like to pray for all of you out there that have gone astray and gotten cool with the Lord. Father, I pray for these people. I pray that you would deal with their hearts, that you would come upon them and touch them, convict them of their sin, Lord. Let them know that there's things in their life they need to get corrected. And we ask it in Jesus' name. I want you to pray this little prayer with me, if you would. Say, Father, forgive me of my sins. Forgive me for not obeying you. And help me to grow strong in you every day. In Jesus' name. If you would like to write us, we would love to hear from you. Our mailing address is Healing is the Children's Bread, PMB 167, 520 South Main Street, Grove, Oklahoma, 74344. God's been dealing with me about certain things, and I may be changing up my broadcast a little bit, but it's going to be for the better, because I believe God is wanting me to do some things that he's been dealing with me about, and he gave me a couple of dreams the other night that he wanted me to look at. And I have been, and I've been talking about it and thinking about it and even praying. So if I come on one day and I have a little bit of a bit, maybe a different entrance or something, and a type of different message and starting out a little different. It's okay. God's put me in that position to do it. So until next week, folks, I love you. I pray for you. And may God bless you. In Jesus' name.
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1: The great God and all the people answered, Amen. Amen. Lifting up their hands, they bowed their heads and worshiped the Lord with their faces to the ground. When we receive a word from the Lord, our answer should be, Amen. Let the church say amen.
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3: Well, praise the Lord, brothers and sisters. Once again, our Heavenly Father has allowed us to come together, search His Word, and get a better understanding as to who we are in Christ Jesus. So let us begin with our prayer. O blessed and holy Father, in the name of your Son, Jesus, who is our Christ. Father, we thank you for this day. We thank you for allowing us to be in a state of mind that we seek to understand your will for our lives. We thank you, Father, for all the blessings that you've given us. We even thank you for our trials and our tribulations, for in that trial and that tribulation, we have brought low our flesh that our spirit might hear your words. Father, we thank you this day. We thank you for all those that are in position of authority in this world, whether they be kings, presidents, governors, or mayors. Father, we know that they wouldn't be in those positions unless you have a plan that they might do the things that is needful, that your children might draw closer to you. We lift up those that are sick and shut in, Father, because we know that at their appointed time, you will lift them up. We ask that, Father, your angels and their angels will comfort them, that they might come to know you better. Father, we ask these things in Jesus' name, believing that as we have asked it, we shall receive it, and we will be mindful to give you all the glory and the honor in the name of Jesus. Well, brothers and sisters, I'm just going to share with you what the Lord is sharing with me. We started a couple of weeks ago. We wanted to get a better understanding as to who we are in Christ Jesus. Not only who we are, but a better understanding of what we are. You know, sometimes we get twisted up and we think that these physical bodies that we're in is where we're going to end up. And that's not the case. The scriptures tells us in God's word that God is a spirit, and that those who worship him must worship him in spirit and in truth. You might say, Elder Carter, why do you say that? I say that Because God is eternal and he doesn't live in a physical form that we live in. God is not made of flesh and blood. He's a spirit. These physical bodies that we have were only meant to be temporarily, to help us to understand where we come from, to help us to have a better understanding of where we're going. Think about this, brothers and sisters. Even in the natural, if you don't know who you are or what you are, you will never find your way home. You will never come to an understanding as to who you are and what you are. You see, these physical bodies that we live in, that we walk around in this earth, are earthen vessels. These bodies came from the earth and they're going to return to the earth. I hope you're hearing what I'm saying. We are spiritual beings created in the image and the likeness of our Heavenly Father. And if God is a spirit, our Father is a spirit, what does that make you and I? You see, in order to draw closer to God, we have to pull away from the flesh. We have to focus on whose we are and what we are. Brothers and sisters, very plainly, you are spiritual beings. I am a spiritual being. We live temporarily in a vessel, which is another way of saying a container, that we spend a certain amount of time in a hope of understanding that we were created in the image and likeness of God. The word image means we were created to look like God. The likeness meaning out of the same substance as our Father. You see, brothers and sisters, when a horse gives birth to his offspring, it's a horse. When a cow gives birth to his offspring, it's a cow. When a bird gives birth to its offspring, it is a bird. We are the children of the Most High God. And God, our Heavenly Father, is a spiritual being. He doesn't live in flesh and blood like you and I. He doesn't have to have a house to live in to protect him from the elements of the earth. Let's take a look at this, because this is something that will help you to be able to draw closer to God, that will help you to be able to overcome your flesh in times when you should be drawing closer to our Father, which is in heaven. But unless you understand who you are and what you are, it is hard to walk holy, because we keep yielding to our flesh, which is nothing but an earthen vessel. Brothers and sisters, the scripture says and asked this question, and it took me a while in my life and my walk with Christ to fully understand it. In the book of Hebrews, this is a message that the Lord keeps laying on my heart, and I, so that you understand where I'm coming from and my understanding. When I was a much younger man, I found myself serving the military. And I learned things about being whole and being able to, even in the midst of trials and great tribulation, I learned how to draw closer to God. And I found that as I drew closer to God, that He gave me an inner peace in the midst of great trouble. Nothing of my own that I deserved, but I came to understand that there is a God, and He looks after every one of us. And sometimes, in order to get us to draw closer to Him, we find ourselves in trials and tribulations and come to an understanding that in the midst of our trials and our tribulations, that of our own strength, that of our own knowledge, we are unable to get out of those situations. But our Heavenly Father, who loves us and wants us to draw closer to Him, will comfort us and guide us in the midst of whatever troubles that you're in. But you first have to understand whose you are and what you are. God didn't, you know, I listen to a lot of our brothers and sisters, and sometimes you have too, that the only time we turn to God to ask Him to guide us and to bless us to draw closer to Him is when we're asking for something, kind of like a little kid. Some of you who have children, everything that comes into their mind, they come to you asking for this and asking for that. And as their parents, you understand and realize that everything that your child asks for is not necessarily good for them. Likewise, once we understand who we are, a lot of the things that we're constantly going to God for and asking for is not necessarily a blessing for us. God wants us to know who we are. Jesus was the firstborn of many brethren. You and I are God's children. We were created in His image and the likeness of God. God is not flesh and blood. So if we are created in the image and likeness of God, what does that tell us? If God is not flesh and blood, and we are created in His image, which means to look like Him, and the likeness, which means made out of the same material that He is, brothers and sisters, it is hard to be like your father if you don't even know who your father is. It is hard to be like your father if you don't even know what your father is. We are the children of the Most High God. You might say, well, Elder Carter, why do you say this? Listen to this two scriptures coming from Hebrews chapter 2. And I want you to, over the next week that's coming up, go back to these scriptures. Think on it, to meditate, to give it deep thought, because it will help you to better understand who you are. And that it will help you to better understand what Jesus' purpose was when He came to this earth. I'm reading to you from verse 9 of the book of Hebrews, chapter 2. It is written, "But we see Jesus, who was made a little lower than angels for the suffering of death." You might ask, well, Jesus, who sits at the right hand of God, yes, that Jesus. He was made a little lower than the angels when he came to this earth, yes. And his purpose for coming to this earth was for the suffering of death. See, he didn't come to, as we do in at Christmas time, everybody says, buy me this, buy me that, I want this and I want that. Jesus came to suffer death. And it goes ahead here and it gives us a straightforward understanding. Crowned with glory and honor, that he, this is Jesus that he's speaking about, by the grace of God, should taste death for every man. Jesus came to taste death for every man. I don't care how bad you may think a person is. Jesus didn't come here to play favorites. Every man that ever walked this earth and that ever will walk this earth and that is walking this earth this day, Jesus came for a purpose, that he, by the grace of God, should taste death for every man. See, God isn't picking out people. He's telling us here that every man that's on the earth, regardless how rotten we might think somebody is, how imperfect we might think they are, Jesus came for them also. I make that statement and I point it out because it tells us we have an obligation. Jesus came for every man, regardless of how horrible we might think they are. We have a purpose. We are to walk in Jesus' footsteps. We are instructed by the Word of God to share the truth and the purpose that Jesus came for this, to this earth was for every living soul that is on this earth. And that was on this earth, and that will come. He is not a respecter of persons. In verse 10 of Hebrews, listen to what is said. For it became him, for whom are all things, and by whom are all things, in bringing many sons unto glory, to make the captain of their salvation perfect through suffering. The captain of our salvation, brothers and sisters, is Jesus Christ. He is our Lord. He is our Savior. I'm going to share some understanding with you. And I want you to pray about it in the week to come. We are told in God's word in the book of Genesis that God, after he had formed the earth and everything that is in it, and then he sat down, and I should say not after everything was in it, because there's a purpose. He formed this heaven and this earth. Then he took and formed Adam of the dust of the ground. Adam was just a lump of clay in the

seed of every man and woman that was to come into this earth and live on this earth. You might say, Elder Carter, he put every human being, the seed that fathered you, into Adam? Yes. Adam was nothing but an earthen vessel made of the dirt of the ground until God breathed into him part of himself. And not only a part of himself, but the seed that fathered you and I. What is that telling you? You are the children of God. That is the reason why in verse 10 that I spoke to you, as it says, that part, and by whom are all things, in bringing many sons, that's an S. God's purpose was that his children all was to come through Adam. The seed that fathered each and every one of us was contained in Adam and passed on generation after generation until our appointed time. There was a time that God set that you should be born. There was a time that God set that I should be born. Brothers and sisters, Adam sinned. And in so doing, he sold himself into bondage. The problem with that was that when he did this, the seed that fathered you and the seed that fathered me was contained in Adam. The scripture goes on and tells us, when we look at God's word, God wanted us. He loved us. I ask you a question, something else to think about this coming week as we go further into the gospel. The good news, you were meant to be God's child from the very beginning. But he forces not even his children that we should be serving God out of a willing heart, not because we're being forced to or may be forced to. He wants us to come to him as his children, as every one of us would want our children to accept us and come to us as their parents. Brothers and sisters, we are the children of God. We were created in the image and likeness of God. And at an appointed time, we were to be born. But because Adam sinned and sold himself into bondage, the seed that fathered you and I was also contained in Adam, and wound up being defiled and made unclean. God loves us. We are his children. We are spiritual beings that live temporarily in an earthen vessel that we call this flesh and blood. Our purpose, the purpose of Jesus, and the reason why, as time passed, that's the good news. That's the gospel of Jesus Christ, that he came to pay the price to buy us back by the shedding of his blood. That's you, that's I, that we might have the freedom and no longer be slaves to this flesh or slaves to serving Satan, but to be able to walk upright and holy when the time comes. Jesus is coming back for his brothers. God has made a way that each and every one of us can come back and understand who we are, what we are. And that is through the gospel of Jesus Christ, the steps that he walked, the words that he taught. The giving of his life was for you,

and me, that we might have peace with the great God, the creator of all heaven and earth. God is a spirit. We are spiritual beings that just live temporarily in a vessel made of flesh and blood. That's the good news, that we have peace with God through Jesus Christ. For God is a just God, and he is not going to hold us accountable for what Adam did. But it is you who have to reach out and accept it. It is offered to us through the gospel of Jesus Christ. We receive that blessing. There is so much more. We're going to take it step by step. For first, it is important that you know who you are. And as the old folks would say, whose you are. As we've said in the streets sometimes, who's your daddy? My Heavenly Father, God, the creator of all heaven and earth, who loved us enough to send his only begotten Son. See, we miss words, begotten. Jesus is the only Son that was born on this earth in flesh and blood that was fathered by God. And he did that. He came into the earth to pay a price that every one of us, just by believing on Jesus, now have peace with our Father. Brothers and sisters, our time is about up. There's no way that I can tell you in a few short minutes. But the one thing I can tell you that will keep you safe and at peace with God, Jesus paid the price that you and I shall have peace with our Father, that you and I are the children of God. As the scripture says, Jesus was the firstborn of many brethren, which we are. Brothers and sisters, our time is about up. May God bless you and keep you. May your prayers be constantly on Jesus, who paid the price for you and I, that we might have peace with our Heavenly Father, the great creator of all that is on this earth. I look forward to seeing you. Keep me in your prayers, and I will keep you in mine. Amen.

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3: 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May God richly bless you and yours. Let's get ready to praise Almighty God. Join in prayer and fellowship, praying for peace, healing, and enlightenment. In the name of Jesus Christ, we are praying for you.

0: Well, good evening, ladies and gentlemen. This is Minister Don talking tonight. It's good to be back with you, and I just love coming to y'all to spread the gospel, share the gospel of Jesus Christ. But before we get started, let's have a word of prayer. Father, I thank you for those people that are listening. And Father, I know there's many out there that need
1: like a father with arms open wide.
2: 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May God richly bless you and yours. Let's get ready to praise Almighty God. Join in prayer and fellowship, praying for peace, healing, and enlightenment. In the name of Jesus Christ, we are praying for you.

0: Welcome, welcome, Saints, and thank you for joining us for this partially pre-recorded message. My name is Mother Temple, and tonight you'll hear a live recording from our wonderful Sister Wicker from the Peace Prayer Call. So first, let's open up with a word of prayer. Father God, we thank you. We love you. For this is the day the Lord has made. Let us rejoice and be glad in it. Touch every speaker that's on tonight as the vortex and all of the different financial blessings and opportunities open up for all of the world to know about travel, independence, entrepreneurship, and how to give back to the glory, to the kingdom, so that we can bring people to your kingdom. And your word says that we are our brother's keepers. So Lord, touch everyone so that they can be wealthy, wise, and with you. In Jesus' name, amen. Tonight we're going to hear from Sister Wicker, and she's brought a wonderful crew tonight to tell you about great financial opportunities that will not only bless you financially, but bless you spiritually as you help others explore and travel the world. Sister Wicker?
1: Yes, hi, I'm Mother Catherine. Thank you so much for inviting us back again to come and to share wonderful information about our companies, First 365, and our Vortex and our travel technology package membership. We are so excited to be here tonight, and we know that those that are listening are going to be blessed and understanding and learning about our company. I am going to just start. I have three other ladies with me. I have Rhonda Kay. She is one of our national builders. I have also Tammy Cole. She has been in the business for 5 or more years, and she loves to do booking, and she's going to share with you tonight. And we also have a new member. Her name is Denise, and she's going to tell you how she just have fallen in love with our company, just as I have. So I'm going to start just talking a little bit about our company. Our company, First 365, is a business that has two companies with 4 streams of income. And you can grow a business. You can either use a membership with using the Vortex. The Vortex is our travel engine. And that travel engine is a one-stop area where you can shop. You can book your flights, book your hotels, book your cruises, book your activities and destinations for things that you would like to go in whatever city or whatever location you want to go in. We are a company that is made to just help you to see the value for yourself and your family and to help build generational wealth. And we'll talk more about that later. I'm just so excited to be on the line tonight. And I'm going to continue to talk about the Vortex, which I wanted to share with you. Our Vortex is one part of our business that we share with our guests, our friends, our family. And it is the site that you can go onto. As I said, it's a one-stop shop. But it's also, we give it to you for free. And it gives you access to our wholesale prices on airfare, car rental, hotels, excursions, activities, and things of that nature. And it is wonderful. I'm telling you, when you're ready to travel, give us a call. Give us a chance to share with you this information that you will value. I'm going to call on my partner, Rhonda Kay, to come and to share with you at this time. A national builder. She is an awesome woman of God also.
2: Oh, thank you. Thank you so much. I'm on. I just want to make sure I be brief to this call. Thank you again, Mother Catherine, like you said, for bringing us back where we build wealth, travel the world, and we make a difference together. You know, when I joined this company, it was the best thing ever. I was able to take my daughter international lead to different places. We went to Cancun, and, you know, Mexico. We went to Alaska. We went on a cruise to Alaska for a whole week. I mean, it was phenomenal. She's 13. She's about to graduate, as a matter of fact, this week, Wednesday. She'll be graduating from junior high, going to high school. I'm excited because, you know, that's what we want to happen for our family members. We want them to progress and go further into life and to be able to be fruitful and multiply. That's what God said. That's his word. That's what he says in the world. Word. And with that being said, he also said we also have dominion of this world. So we should be able to go anywhere we want to in this world because he created it for mankind to do that. So with that being said, I just want to make sure, you know, to welcome all that's on the call and join us. You need to join us. We're going to have a short presentation right after this call. And Diane Easter-Wicker, Ms. Diane Easter-Wicker will be able to give you the link so you can get on the Zoom. And if you have more questions, we can answer them. We can answer those questions for you. We try to make it, again, like she said, a one-stop shop so you won't forget about Surge 365, where we build wealth, travel the world, and we make a difference together. But are we going straight to Tammy now, or did you want to go ahead and introduce Tammy?
1: Yes, we are going to go with Tammy, and I'd just like to share that we're going to, Tammy has been with the company for, as I said, 5 years or more, and she is going to share her experience about travel. And what we believe is that build wealth, travel the world, make a difference together. And that's what our motto is. And so that's what we teach. So, Tammy, would you come on and share with us your experience with travel and Surge 365?
3: Yes, ma'am. Thank you for having me. Yes, I came into the business actually in 2016. To book my son's wedding. He got married in Cancun, Mexico, and I was really excited about Cancun, but it was expensive to go, and so I met Rhonda at a job fair, actually, and she mentioned to me she was a travel agent. I said, oh, wow, okay. I'm going to Cancun. Can you book my travel for me? She said, come into the business and book it for yourself. So I did. I came into the business. I booked for myself and my four children. At the time, that was at home, and then I ended up booking the whole wedding party. It was 50 people, so I was really excited. I was really excited about that. And then I got a good commission from that, a big blessing of $9,500. So I was really blessed and excited about that. And then I recently had a group cruise come back on the 27th, so I made good commission off of that as well. And so, yes, and my friend, I grew up with my lifelong friend, retired from the county, and her birthday, and we did a family cruise for her, and I got a big commission from that, so I'm excited. I'm really excited about this company.
2: Awesome, Tammy. Oh, wow, ooh, I knew she was a go-getter when I saw her, because she told me she was already booking travel with the company before. So she knew the ins and outs. It's like a no-brainer for her. And I commend her for taking the leap of faith and coming in right away, booking her son's wedding. You know we want to make sure it's white. We want to make sure that wedding's right.
3: And it was beautiful.
2: yes, all the way in another, you know, country, Cancun. So I thought that was phenomenal. I was so proud. And I'm so proud of her. She's a go-getter. She's always, you know, helpful. She's always reaching out for the best thing for us as a team. And that's what it is. Teamwork makes the dream work. And those memories, wow, no one will forget that. No one will forget that. So with that being said, we have another person that just came on to our company. We're just going to go right into it because we want to make sure you know that there are great testimonies in Surge 365, okay? This is Denise. And she actually just came in a month ago. And with that being said, she's already given her grand opening already, and we're already talking about another one because you know what a grand opening is. You can do that over and over again. You see those different companies with the sign-up. Next month, they have another sign-up for a grand opening, and that's just exactly what she's doing. She's on the right trail at the right time. She's building her own economy and building her own momentum in this business. Denise, are you there?
4: Yes, I am. And I am
2: so happy to be a part of this team. Really, I call it my family because I'm retired from the sheriff's department, and I was at the point where I needed something else to do. I already had my staycation in my rocking chair, so I was ready to move and look into something else, and Rhonda just happened to be, honestly, at my doorstep doing an event at the library across the street from our senior unit, and I was telling her about my awesome vacation that I'm taking in October. That's a transatlantic on the Royal Caribbean, because I've been doing cruises ever since 2023, and my cousin was my travel agent. Because now I'm my own travel agent, and now I get all the benefits and all the perks and all that, and with 365, and you have so many different avenues of making money, and on the Vortex, which is Vortex, I could share that with my family and my friends, and for the ones that want to travel and make their own plans independently, all I have to do is ask for their first name, last name, their email, and what I do is I put in their phone number as a password, then put it in put it in the system, and get it confirmed, send a link to their email, and then boom, they're already into my system, and they get all my savings. So a lot of my family have already tried it, and my nephew, who's leaving Hawaii today, he used it for a lot of the excursions because, you know, I didn't know in advance, and I kind of lost that sale to Costco, which I'm not going to let that happen again because that's money that could come into my pocket. And so he tried to do all his excursions, you know, through my site. And so he got a saving, I got a saving. So basically, in fact, what I just did is that we're having our convention in the beautiful Puerto Rico, and the director was talking about how our Surge 365, they're coming up with a new idea, a greater idea on the AI. And so with the AI being the next generation, they're doing the whole convention just on that. And so it's like, I want to be there. I want to hear about this firsthand. So what I did, just over the weekend, I went ahead and got my airplane ticket, and I made my reservation, and I all on my site. So basically, I'm getting back the savings from what I did by my airline ticket and the hotel and stuff like that. So I am so glad to be a part of this family and a part of this team.
4: Awesome, awesome, awesome. And you're going to get those reward points.
2: Yes.
4: Every time you book on your own wholesale membership, you get rewarded for booking on your wholesale membership. So those reward credits, you can use as virtual dollars when you need to. So I love that process. I love the portal for our wholesale customers, our wholesale team of people. And they're not our customers. They're members with the travel technology package, okay? So you can add three people on there, you and three others. So it's four all together that can be on that travel technology package. Every time they use it, you'll get rewarded for whatever they use it for. And those reward points go back to you where you can use them for virtual dollars or anything on the website. That is amazing, amazing, amazing. Congratulations. Go ahead, Diane. Did you want to make sure you tell them me?
1: Yes, Denise.
4: Accomplishment.
1: I am so proud of you, Denise. And I am so happy that you have joined our team. I also was also with the Go Party, and we're going to go forward. We're going to travel. We're going to build this world together, all right? We're going to make it happen. It is so awesome and amazing to be in this company. You have a lot of energy. You have a lot of good leaders who are here to teach and train you, to show you the way. And it is just an amazing, amazing business. And it's something that you can pass down to your children, your grandchildren, your great-grandchildren. It's called generational wealth. And I think you will love and enjoy being able to sit back and relax and not have to stress about money and finances, because this business is a powerful business. And there's more that we will talk to you about. But I want to share with you our Zoom link for tonight. And I'm going to have to change the time. The Zoom link is 465-160-5137. And I'll say it one more time, 465-160-5137. And there's no password. It'll take you directly to the site. We're going to have you come in right at 8 o'clock, but I'm going to ask you to come in at 8:30 because I'm at my grandson's graduation. I'm sorry. I had to switch up a little bit, but I really want to hear from you. I really want you to call and ask questions. We are here and available. We will be waiting for you at 8:30 sharp. Also, if you need my telephone number, is 313-801-0960. Call me. We are here to help you, get the best technology travel packet membership with our company. Give us a call. Truly, it's a blessing. Thank you so much, Denise. Thank you, Tammy, for your experience and exposure that you shared with us tonight. Thank you, Rhonda, for being an amazing sponsor and coach. And so I just want you to know you have a lot of support, a lot of help in this business. We don't leave you out there by yourself. We walk with you. We help you. We support you. So we just want you to know, join us. Give us a call at 313-801-0960. Okay? Rhonda, did you have any final points that you would like to also share with the group? We have a few more minutes. Zoom link is 465-160-5137.
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1: No passcode.
4: Okay, great, great. 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
1: Yes.
4: 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We've been doing this about since November or such, and we want you all to know we are in the area. Diane is a great leader. She's great in her church. She has her own ministries that she has her own supportive system over there. A great lady to follow in Detroit. I'm here in California. So we work together as a team. Together as a team, we get more accomplished. And we are here to build wealth and travel the world and make a difference together with our families and our friends, the memories that we get. And with that being said, it's at 8:30 Eastern Standard Time. That's in a few minutes here. And our Zoom will be presented to anyone that wants to get on and have any other questions. We'll go over the information. We'll have the portal and the website up to. If you want to see the information, we'll have it readily available. Again, that link is, the ID is for the Zoom, 465-160-5137 at 8:30 Eastern Standard Time. Today, tonight. Join us. Back to you, Diane and Mother Catherine.
1: All right. And let's talk a little bit. We have about 10 minutes to go, so 5 more minutes, and then Mother Catherine will come back on. Can we just talk a little bit about the different types of excursions or the different places that they can travel to? Or have they been to, have you been to Paris? Have you been to France? Have you been to Dubai? What place, where would you like to go in the world? Can you ladies shout out, what are some places that you'd like to travel to and have traveled to?
2: I traveled to Australia, New Zealand, Singapore, Vietnam, North Korea, Taiwan, Hong Kong, Tokyo. I've been all over the United States.
1: So oh, my goodness.
2: Every state.
1: That is amazing. Yes.
2: This is wonderful. I've been, that was Denise. But I've been all over the United States. I've been to Alaska. I've been to Cancun a few times, Jamaica a few times. I've been to Canada. I've been to, where else? Belize. I've been to Cozumel. I've been to the islands past Cuba. I was in, we went through Cuba too as well. I mean, it's amazing, especially when you get closer to the equator. I know there's a lot of nice, handsome guys in that area too. And we're going to Puerto Rico.
6: Yes.
2: We are going to Puerto Rico in August. And you, Tammy? Go ahead, Tammy.
6: My first experience was Cancun. First time having a passport. First time going out the country. So it was such a blessing. Now I've been out the country about three times now. So, yes, it's truly a blessing.
2: And you're going to Puerto Rico too, right?
6: And I'm going to Puerto Rico, too. Yes, ma'am.
2: She just got her son to join and come with us, too. She said he's coming.
7: Oh, wow.
2: He's going to come.
6: Yes.
2: So it's
6: she's
2: a family
6: excited.
2: Affair.
6: Yes.
1: And another book.
2: And you, Diane? Where have you been, Diane?
1: I've been to the Bahamas. I've been on several cruises to St. Martin, oh, Mexico. Oh, I've been several places. Ocho Rio. A lot of all over Bahamas. All the different, a lot of different spots in Bahamas mostly. But yes, it is amazing. It was amazing, and I'm looking forward to going back on my next trip to Punta Cana. Or Cancun, so that's going to be my next big trip for 7 days. I'm going to go. And another good thing for you also to know that if you don't have a passport, we, our site, as a membership, you can go on our site and you can get order your passport and get it much quicker than you can here in the city. So that's another good thing. If you need a visa, you want to go to Africa, any other part of the world, we have access to that, those materials as well. So it's a lot. It's a lot. It's a whole lot. So so get ready.
2: Absolutely.
1: Get ready.
2: And once they become a member, they can have the same thing. Because what, ladies, membership has what? Has its privileges.
1: Has its privileges.
6: Yes, ma'am.
2: Absolutely.
1: Absolutely.
2: Okay, Diane, wrap it up.
1: All right. Well, we're going to just thank everyone for coming and being a part. We're going to thank you for having the opportunity to hear us. We're looking forward to you coming onto the Zoom. And the Zoom number, again, is 465-160-5137. And you can give me a call at 313-801-0960. So that number, you can reach me anytime. I have flexible hours, so please give me a call, and I would love to work with you and help you plan your family reunions and things like that. And you can come and learn how to do that so that you can build wealth in your family. So I'm looking forward to, I wasn't sure if Mother Catherine was coming back, but we have a few more minutes, and I just want to.
8: Amen. I'm so
1: amen.
8: Proud, guys. I'm so just proud of how we as women and men of Christ have come together to share in generational wealth, to share in our experiences of travel, of exploring new things, of being a part of, as the scripture says, transforming your mind. And that is what seeing new places and meeting new people and spreading the gospel helps you do. It transforms your mind so that you can be what God has predestined you to be. So we all have a predestined destiny that God knew and planted in us before we were even born. And to be able to share the knowledge and to encourage others is a blessing. And so I want to thank God for your spirit of encouragement that you have given the people tonight and the spirit of entrepreneurship, building wealth, generational wealth, creating a legacy, and also creating a reset, a plan of who's going to go next, a recession, who's going to be the next person in the family to break down and give and pass down the legacy. And so these are the things that all cultures, all people need to have a succession plan. What is your succession plan? When you build this wealth, now who will take over it? Who's going to give it to the next group? And so I've heard all of the wonderful travel experiences. And, you know, some people have never been out of the state of Michigan. Well, if you want to start with just traveling to different parts of the state of Michigan and then go to another state and then go to another country, this vortex will have you travel in state, out of the country, by land, by sea, by whatever way you want to travel. God wants you to expand your coast. 1 Corinthians 4:10, Jabez's prayer, expand your coast with the vortex and watch what God can do. Now turn it back to Sister Wicker.
1: Amen. Thank you so much, Mother Catherine, for that, because truly you touched on a lot of good areas and helped them to expand your vision, expand what you want to do. You can reach for the top. All you have to do is put forth the effort and say, I'm going to do it. I can do it. I will do it. I can make a difference, and you can bless not just your family, but other families. So give us a call, 313-801-0960. We're looking forward to hearing from you, and we look forward to hearing you or seeing you on Zoom at 8 o'clock, at 8:30, And the number is 8:30 Eastern Standard Time.
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10: I thank you, my Heavenly Father, through Jesus Christ, your dear Son, that you have graciously kept me this day. 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